0: be and racism.
1: Yeah. No.
0: We can't put our feet on the ground. That's not what this is about.
1: No.
0: What it's about is having the respect that we, as Bermudians,
1: yes,
0: we pride ourselves, and we've come from a generation of people that were respectful.
1: Yes.
0: People that, like some of your callers said, have told their children, when you leave here, this house, you represent us.
1: Yes.
0: Your parents,
1: yes,
0: and your family line,
1: yes,
0: and anybody that has anything to say, the first thing they say, that's the first thing that they would identify that person that's doing something untoward.
1: Yes.
0: So, you know, you have that obligation to be able to represent your family.
1: Yes.
0: Very well.
1: Yes.
0: So, even more so,
1: yes,
0: if you are in a leading position, that you have to represent your country and your people, you have that much more. Because to whom much is given, much is required.
1: Yes. In fact,
0: okay.
1: I'm going to remind you of something that you just brought to my attention. Whenever we have like the athletes that go out there and represent our country, when they misbehave, don't they get sent home?
0: Oh, yeah.
1: So we quickly let them know, we're not going to leave you wherever you are representing us in a way that we're not happy. Pack your bags and come home right away. That's what we tell them. So this is no different. This is no different.
0: Yeah.
1: We can't say one thing and do something else because it deals with another group of us.
0: Mm-hmm.
1: No, we can't do that. That's why I'm giving such recognition to Dr. Eva Hudson, and I think about why I was feeling like I was feeling. It's supported by the very material in this great book, Second Class Citizens, First Class Man. Why? Because been there, done that, we have examples, and we could draw from these examples because we have history that supports these viewpoints that we're talking about.
0: Mm-hmm.
1: This is not crumble talking. We're talking about facts. And some of this stuff, you could see, when it happened over there, see the results, but it can be no different. We are not going to be any different. Thank you very much, young lady, for your contribution.
0: Welcome. Have a wonderful evening.
1: You do likewise. Have the rest of a great evening.
0: Thank you.
1: The number is 297-1027. You are talking Balance Matters.
2: Mr. Shakir, I'm calling back. I'm listening to the conversation that you had with the young lady.
1: Yes.
2: And you said you were talking basically about forgiveness, even though you didn't come right out and say that.
1: Yes.
2: But as Maya Angelou says in her poem, which people cut it short, when people show you who they are, believe them, right?
1: Yes.
2: So when a person shows a certain behavior, and it's not the first time you're seeing it or the second time you're seeing it, that gets ingrained in your head.
1: Yes.
2: So when you're around people that's supposed to look at you in a certain position, how are they supposed to take you serious?
1: Yes. And that's a very good point you're making.
2: So when you were talking about, you know, we're all not angels.
1: Yes.
2: We all have something to answer to.
1: Yes, yes.
2: But what do you do when someone's in a position and they keep displaying a certain behavior and we're supposed to just say, okay, he's human or she's human and, you know, let's move forward. And I want to thank you again for bringing the topic up because it seemed like the other talk shows didn't want to touch it. They never brought it up. And I wondered if people would be able to get the opportunity to express how they felt. So I want to thank you again for bringing it up the way you did.
1: You know, when I think about people like yourselves, and I'm telling you, man, I'm resting on your spirit. Why I do what I do has a lot to do with what's better for us in the future.
2: Mm-hmm.
1: And we have to be willing to make major sacrifices, to make the necessary changes that's going to represent the best of ourselves when it comes around to our intentions and our goals and objectives as people, not as my friend, my member,
2: yes,
1: my family, or
2: that's
1: my
2: right,
1: or my religious buddy. I'm not, it's none of that. It has to
2: that's
1: do.
2: That's right. It's not a friends and family.
1: No,
2: right?
1: No, it's none of that.
2: That's right.
1: It's none of that. And I'm saying that unless we say, that's why I loved what one of my mentors said, when he says, and I'm going to repeat it while you're on the phone, to take on minds, personalities, and behaviors from the influences of the confused, degenerate culture exposes the weakness in the followers.
2: Mm-hmm.
1: We,
2: mm-hmm,
1: as supporters, we're sometimes seen as followers, you know. And if
2: yes,
1: we,
2: right.
1: Yeah, but yeah, we're followers.
2: Absolutely.
1: Because we're supposed to be following the best instincts, the
2: that's
1: best
2: right,
1: behavior. So we're not always leaders. When we're supporters, we're good followers. But we're not supposed to be following the things that diminish our behavior.
2: And if you're going to follow somebody, you want to follow the best of them.
1: Yes,
2: person.
1: Yes.
2: You don't want to be led by somebody that's going to lead you somewhere that's going to place you in harm.
1: Yes.
2: Your children or grandchildren.
1: Yes. And let me say this, that if I was to experience that I see you in danger, I'm supposed to immediately find a solution to relieve you of your threat. I'm not
2: yes,
1: supposed to wait, because if I wait, it will cost your life.
2: You're supposed to be proactive instead of reactive.
1: And I'm supposed to be immediate.
2: Mm-hmm, mm-hmm.
1: Because if it's of a threat to you, I should want to relieve you of your threat.
2: That's right. Absolutely.
1: So that's the spirit in which I'm doing this tonight. God knows. God
2: well,
1: knows, man.
2: Thank you again. And I'll continue to listen off air.
1: And I thank you for representing it like you have. And I'm the beneficiary of people like yourselves. And it always, look, if I made a mistake in doing and approaching these issues in the last 2 weeks like I have, I'm willing to back away, accept my faults, and appeal for correction, and thereafter take the opportunity to be better.
2: To hear people say that you may go off the air because you're brought up a certain topic, hopefully we're drawing the wrong conclusion, because they're supposed to be freedom of speech and expression.
1: Yes, yes.
2: And it's called a talk show. Now, we don't expect for people to call up and be, you know, using profanity, but they should be able to express how they feel, and the host should be able to encourage that without denigrating anybody.
1: Yes.
2: You should be able to, if people just expressed themselves on Facebook and WhatsApp, and we didn't have the option of a talk show, then they may express themselves in another way that may not be a good way.
1: Look,
2: we have to be grateful for the talk shows as well.
1: Look, your point is a strong point right now, what you're talking about right now. When it comes around to issues, I try my best to prevent anything that doesn't have evidence-based support. I try not to promote anything on this show and allow anyone to push an issue without evidence-based support.
2: Right.
1: I will not let that happen knowingly. Now, if I'm not aware that it's happening and I can be pulled up for letting it happen, right away I'm going to apologize and say, hey, I slipped up, because
2: mm-hmm,
1: definitely I do not want to allow that to happen, because this show is not about pulling each other down. We're come together to try to strengthen each other and find solutions and not
2: right,
1: pull each other down. This program is designed to have discussion with the objective of finding solutions. And you could
2: that's
1: only
2: right,
1: find solutions when you have strong evidence-based issues and information.
2: Yep. And things happen in the community that people will bring to the talk show. If it's anything that's not truth, that will be found out too.
1: Yes.
2: You know, but yes. If you're behaving a certain way or certain things are being said and there's proof and people are bringing it to the fore, then the persons have to be accountable for
1: it. Yes, yes.
2: I watched Sir John Swan's funeral the other day, and I said, you know, it's amazing the things that can be said about a person when they're deceased. And my mom used to always say, give me my flowers while I'm living.
1: Yes.
2: But, you know, what will people say about an individual once they're gone?
1: Yes.
2: You know, and some people don't care. They don't care. You know, other people's opinion doesn't matter. But it just makes you wonder, when you conduct yourself a certain way, are you thinking how your children's going to look at it down the road or your grandchildren? You might have achieved a certain position that has made them proud, but you put yourself in a position where they would say, Mom or Dad, what were you thinking?
1: Yes. Look,
2: anyway.
1: Let me say this before you go off, this last thing. When it comes around to the types of things that I'm so quick and willing to promote, it has to do with when we could stand on something because the information supports itself. I've said to, look, just a couple days ago, and I'm telling you the gospel truth, I said to this individual who was talking to me about a particular matter, I said, listen, let me go right at it. I'm not in the habit of having to defend people.
2: Right.
1: I'm in the habit of bringing information that supports what they're doing, and the information protects them better than I can. You get my point?
2: Yeah.
1: I don't have to defend a person that's already got works that can protect themselves or support them without my presence. If your work speaks for itself, you could be protected and defended by your works.
2: Mm-hmm.
1: So I said to this individual, look, you could talk about what you're talking about, but let me tell you something. My response is that I'm going to bring the evidence that supports what you're saying that's going to support you. I don't need to support you. I'm going to let the evidence that I bring support you.
2: Right, that's right.
1: You see where
2: that's
1: I'm going there?
2: So, yep, and that's where we go back to when people show you who they are.
1: Yeah, and that's the best I could do. And when I think about it like that, therefore the grace of God go I. I'm hoping that I could stay focused to allow that which supports my action to protect me. Because sometimes I may be unaware that I'm saying something incorrectly.
2: True.
1: Or even
2: behave in a certain way.
1: Yes, that's right.
2: Somebody bring it to your
1: attention, right.
2: And you're like, oh, wow, I didn't
1: even
2: think. Yeah,
1: that's right. And I would say, oh, man, I didn't intend that. Please forgive me. Yeah. So I thank you very much for your contribution tonight. I thank you profusely. And hopefully we could only get better when it comes to our intention and our desire.
2: And sometimes being deliberate in doing something and then asking for forgiveness. You got to stop and think that it's done. People's already formed an opinion, and you got to deal with the consequence of that.
1: Yes. Thank you, Connie.
2: Okay. Have a good evening.
1: You do likewise. Call you on Balance Matters.
3: Hey, Brother Cuomo, I just want to concur with everybody's comment. Let me just say this real quick. The Honorable Michael Weeks, Minister of National Security, several months back did an interview with CNN, and he said that there is a new initiative that the government was putting that they were going to implement, that the public can come to the government with any type of concerns or complaints, and they are going to deal with it openly, transparently, and publicly. We're yet to see that. And the reason why we as people in the community are so restless and so upset at stuff the way it's going, because there's no accountability. And, you know, there's so many things that I could say tonight. You have done what I concern myself with is like, I have to say it. Like, the Honorable Glenn Blakeney, who I respect highly, and he knows it. Will the Honorable Glenn Blakeney replay your show during the day at some point? Because this is a segment right here that needs to be re-aired and replayed. But more importantly, because of his connection with the present administration, government administration in the PLP, it's talks like this that the Premier David Burke and his party, his cabinet, should be made to sit and listen to the concerns of the people, listen to your dialogue, listen to the complaints, and this is what they don't do. You know, and let me say this without calling names. Everybody that I listen to on talk show, as far as a moderator is concerned, I love it. But there's one particular person who I won't name that comes on the same radio station on the weekend, on a Sunday. I'm Pentecostal, I can dress it up, you know who I'm talking about. And he is so biased in defense, and it's not a personal attack. He would not address something like what you're addressing right now, and he knows his leader's wrong. And things like that really disturb me, because, man, at the end of the day, people are suffering in this country. The thing that I believe, and believe it or not, let me tell you something. I don't know how good your memory is, because I know you're only going 59. Listen, do you remember one time you said to me, right there at the BIU building, right? You were cutting my hair, and we were talking politics. He said, let me tell you something, boss. I don't want to hear this about we don't have solutions. And I'll never forget it. Like, you're like Reverend Dr. Bishop Goodwin C. Smith, my spiritual father. You guys say stuff that sticks with me. And you said to me, listen, boy, don't tell me we don't have solutions. Every problem that we have in this country, we've got the solutions right in front of us. But are we willing to do what needs to be done in order to implement it? You know, that stuck with me now. Probably, I've been with my wife 35 years, and this was before I married her. So it's got to be close to 40 years. And I'm trying to tell you, man, don't ever take for granted the young black males in whose life you've helped to shape, okay? Now, I tell people all the time, the good side of me comes from people like Reverend Dr. Goodwin C. Smith. I can put your name and others in there. Now, you want to get the bad side of me, that comes from Tushy Boy. I tell you, he took no nonsense. And that part of me from Cedar Hill will show you the other side of the wheel. But in reality, we're suffering. I'll end it like this. All of, and I'm taking you back to your own words, all of the issues that we're dealing with today in this country, the solutions are right in front of us. And when we have talks like this, it's imperative that these people that claim that we have the power, when they're coming around your door election time, they tell the electorate, you are the ones with the power. You are the ones that hire us. We represent you. But then when you go to them and ask them to do such and such and deal with such and such, what are they doing? Like, I'll throw a wrench in the wheel. Give you a good IE. Doctor, the former chief medical officer, Dr. Io, this man came to Bermuda, left Bermuda, and I'm not maligning, no, I won't disrespect him. This guy leaves Bermuda, tells the Gazette, thank you, Bermuda, for your time, your service. I have the emergency back in the UK, and I'm going back to my family, da-da-da-da-da. And I'm thanking you for my time and service. And I've been asking politician after politician, including the leader, Edward David Burke, even wrote into his office. So why did this man leave? Now, I know the answer. I'm not going to put it out on air. But then he's back here in a prominent position that was tailor-made and never advertised in Bermuda to see even a Bermudian could be in that position to take that position. And I know exactly what the position is. And it's dangerous, man. Because if I can go loosely, I'll say some things and I won't put it out on the air. But I'm saying it's a lot of things that the government needs to sit and listen to. And you're a very intelligent man in the sense. One thing, when you put this show out there called Balance Matters, I've never known you to be a person that don't strike a balance all the way back to the 70s, man. And we're up in 2026. Okay, I'm getting Earl Grey, dopey, and senile, and you're getting younger. And at the end of the day, It is what it is. You've been the same all the way through. Nobody's kissing your backside. But I hope the Honorable Graham Blakeney, when he listens to this, Mr. Blakeney, please, man, for the love of God. Is it anyway? You say you're going to take Sir John's thing and put it on YouTube. And I hope you put this on YouTube so we can send it out to all of our WhatsApp and all of our social media so people can hear the whole segment does that didn't have a chance to hear it, because I've got loads of politicians on my contacts. And I want them to sit and listen to you and recognize they have to be held accountable. And the reason why we're in the mess that we're in, because they follow the leader, follow the leader. And you go long enough, you hear the song, follow the leader, follow the leader. And if everybody follows the leader, grinding a piece of lobster with his tongue hanging out, no, that is not acceptable. What is acceptable is right now representation of the suffering that our people are going through and what they're faced with, and being able to meet the people in the suffering where they are and alleviate that suffering the way that we can. And we can do it literally before the end of the year for a lot of families. But this government is not. It's like they're not geared for us. And I'm fighting because the delegates, man, they make the choice in October who's going to be your next leader. And it's almost, and I'm going to say allegedly, seemingly for legalities, and this is my opinion, and people that listen to me on a regular, they know where I'm going. If we allow the wrong person to get in based on the criteria of their actions on the floor of the House, follow me, who has shown to be dysfunctional on the floor of the House? And I call it no name. Who has shown themselves to be out of character on the floor of the House? I can certainly tell you one thing. It's not Mr. Curtis Dickinson. That man has proved to be an astute leader, a man that I believe that can run this country well. And I'm not promoting or trying to put out a promotion, but what I am saying, even if somebody else threw their hat in the ring right now at this late stage, we need a leader that can turn this thing around and take us into the right direction instead of selling them out to the highest bidder while we're making our people suffer. Austin Thomas, last commander, and I'll go. Sir Austin Thomas, on the floor of the House, I don't know if you remember this, back, I believe, in the early 90s, told a blueprint of what he saw coming to Bermuda, the drugs, the da-da-da-da-da, all of that. And what we're living today, he said, I see the day coming where we're going to have the haves and the have-nots. In other words, the entire middle class that we enjoy that has made it good, our moms, our dads, taxi drivers, hotel workers, all got a piece of the rock, built their houses, all of that. Didn't go to college, but they had a piece of the rock. He said, the day is coming. You're going to see all the middle class wiped out, and there's going to be no middle class at all. You're going to have the haves and the have-nots in this country. And, of course, certain people in the PLP said, sit down, preacher, sit down. Sit down. This is not Sunday morning. I was in the gallery when they said it. Sit down. This is not Sunday morning. This is not your pulpit. But where are we today? And I said, God bless his life, his legacy, and his memory. And, Cromwell, I hope if there's any form of threat that there's a possibility that they want to pull you up on the carpet. I know my mate Corey Butterfield, Willie Ferguson, can't speak openly and publicly about why they're not on the air. But I know who's behind it and why. And if tonight's segment and any other segment has rubbed some people politically the wrong way, because you've got the people now thinking for themselves, not being controlled by the manipulators politically speaking, we can now have a people that maybe, just maybe, we can start something that we can stand together, stay together, and while we're up together, make the change together and let us be the change, not the leaders in power. They have to listen to us and do as we command, because guess what? At the end of the day, you get paid by who? The public purse. Thank you, Cromwell.
1: Have the rest of a great evening.
3: You too.
1: We have approximately 6 minutes left for the program. The lines are open. The number is 297-1027. We're talking Balanced Matters. Caller, you on Balanced Matters.
4: Good evening, sir. I hope you don't mind me calling back for just 2 quick seconds. I had a quick emergency. I had to get off the phone real quick.
1: Okay.
4: Possible. I don't see him taking you off the air.
1: Go ahead.
4: I don't see him taking you off the air. And the other thing I just wanted to say, this was a beautiful show tonight. What a beautiful show. With that, keep up the good work.
1: Thank you, man. I hope things went well for you, that emergency.
4: Yeah, it was. Okay, I just had to deal with something. Okay. If we're in bed, I just had to deal with something.
1: I'm just glad that it came out in the way that you're pleased. Thank you very much for your...
4: Everything was well. Just one quick thing before
1: go
4: I
1: go. Go ahead, go ahead.
4: Then I became an elder in the church. I've been in the church 35 years.
1: Yeah.
4: The last 12 years I've been an elder.
1: Yes.
4: An old fella, about 90 years old, took me up his house. He said, listen to me. Don't take the position because it's a big, nice, pristine position. Take the position because you want to please God. He said, that's all I'm saying to you. You can go back to the church and say, I'm not ready to be an elder. Or you can pray to God and say, God, fill me with your spirit so I can please you.
1: Mm.
4: No matter what we do in this world, you know.
1: Yes, yes.
4: We still have to stand up. We're going to follow somebody. Brother, I hope I can say this. Whether you're going to follow Satan, then go ahead. If you're going to follow God, then go ahead. But that fella told me, to take the position as an elder in the church.
1: Yes.
4: You know, take on God's character. I'm telling you now, before you say yes, Kirk, go back and think about whether you want this or not. If that has the rest of a good night, sir.
1: You do likewise, sir. Be safe. The number is 2971027. We're talking Balance Matters. We try our best to encourage one another to come forward with the best contributions possible. Calling you on Balance Matters.
5: Yes, good evening, Brother Shakira.
1: I'm running up late.
5: Yeah, man, I'm out here on the ocean tonight. So I just want to make a point really, really clear to especially the leaders of this country.
1: Yes.
5: You know, they have to start listening to what we bring forward, because they are supposed to take heed from what we put out.
1: Yes.
5: For instance, we had a conversation a couple of weeks ago about the parade. They paraded
1: on
5: Iran, right?
1: Yes, yes.
5: That was disrespectful, right?
1: Yes.
5: What I mean by that, right?
1: Yes.
5: We are teaching the young ones, right, about all that type of stuff. We don't need that in this country. It's evil. We're not saying stop it. All we're saying, right, is clean it up. Right, Shakir?
1: Yes.
5: That's all we're saying. Now, if they were going on an attack, you know, that shows you, right, they are not listening to us. Because it comes to a part, right, where it starts to take, well, money gets involved, right? People put all this money out there. They are forgetting about the next generation of our people, right?
1: Yes.
5: And it has to stop. And I'm going to say this. I had to fire my representative in Somerset. And I turned him right to his face. Because he was representing me and my family and others in that neighborhood, right?
1: Yes.
5: And he took offense to it. But I said, well, you deserve everything that you get. Because it's not right what you're doing. I had several meetings with him, right? And he refused to clean his stuff up, right?
1: Yes.
5: But Shakir, I'm telling you right now, bro, right? They can't come at you, because you know why? Our Creator's got you. You bring things to the table and solutions. That's very, very important to our humanity. You see? And they can't stop that. We deal with creation.
1: Yes.
5: The proper way.
1: Yes.
5: It's not all this other stuff they talk about. To me, it's confusing.
1: Yes.
5: If they start to listen to the people overseas, right, or our representatives over there, that needs to be shut down. We have also talked about CARICOM. All this type of stuff we're trying to put together so we can have a better Bermuda and a better generation.
1: Yes.
5: You know what I mean?
1: Yes, sir.
5: So all I'm saying, man, you know, hold your head high, Shakir, right? And all of us, we must hold our head high, right, and fix these problems that's coming our way. That's what this show is all about, solutions.
1: Thank you for your contributions tonight.
5: Thank you, my brother.
1: Thank you kindly, and be safe on the waters, and your safe return to the mainland.
5: Thank you, my brother. I really need that to bomb myself tonight, but thank God, man. Give me the strength.
1: Yes.
5: Thank you, brother. God bless.
1: Be safe, my brother.
5: Yes, brother.
1: Well, it's now 9:30. I cannot take any more calls. To take on the minds, personalities, and behavior from the influences of the confused, degenerate culture exposes the weakness in the follower. In a land of plenty, and Bermuda is a land of plenty, we will not be successful with a weakness like that. I thank you for all that you've contributed to Balance Matters this evening. Tune in next week. Have the rest of a great evening.
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1: No, they throw bad maps. 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
3: 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You might

I knew God was with me. I always used to pray. My prayer was I asked God to not to let the devil kill me out here while I was in the streets before I could get back. But I said, if you give me one more chance at life and music, I promise you, I'm going to shout you out, and I'm going to testify, and we're going to have a little church up in there.

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3: 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Happy July the 1st. Today is Wednesday, July the 1st. It absolutely is a new day, a new month. I want to say happy Wednesday to all my kings, queens, my princes, and our princesses locked in to Magic 102.7, the hits of today and yesterday. This one is for you all. Today is Wednesday, and my words for you all today is lean in and listen to this one, because it is Wednesday, and Wednesday for each and every one of you is I am a winner. So when someone says to you, how are you doing today? Say, I am a winner. Let me hear you say it. I am a winner. Let me hear you say it. You can give us a call here this morning on Magic 102.7, 297-1027. If you're calling from the USA, Canada, and Puerto Rico, give us a call at 888-257-9086. I want to do our first shout out this morning and give God thanks and praise and say, God, I thank you that I am a winner. I thank God that I'm a winner at all that we do, what he has called us to do, and may his will come to pass. It will come to pass, but I am a winner. This is for you all this morning.
4: Remember, someone else did not. You are alive for a reason. Why on earth are you here? This is your day. You've got a window. You've got another 24 hours because you may not make it to tomorrow. And I'm just wondering what you're going to do with the day. The reason why days often feel meaningless and mundane is because we are directionless. You got to get some direction. I'm just wondering, what are you going to do in this next 24 hours that you did not do? I'm just wondering if you're going to level up 2 millimeters more than you did yesterday. Are you going to get better? Are you going to get stronger? Are you going to get wiser? Are you going to see this thing differently? I'm just wondering, when are you going to see the power of 24 hours? That you did not have to wake up. That God did not have to give you another opportunity to be here. Another opportunity to forgive somebody. Another opportunity to let it go. Another opportunity to look up and get up. I'm just wondering, when are you going to seize the opportunity? Accept where you are. Get cognizant about your money. Get cognizant about your relationships. Where are you mentally? Where are you spiritually and emotionally and financially and economically? Are you driving what you are destined to drive? Where's your health? Where's your heart? Let's get aware of where we are. This is my day to read a new book. This is my day to start a journey. This is my day to make an investment. This is my day to invest in myself. This is my day, and this is my time, and it's my turn to crush this day. This is the day I learn like I never have. This is the day I invest like I never have. This is the day I take it seriously. I got one window. I may not be here tomorrow. I'm just wondering if you're going to rise and see the opportunity. Get up, get up, get up. You've got a day to conquer.
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4: And if today's going to be good, I got to heal from the mistakes that were made yesterday. I've got to believe that I don't have to make the same mistakes. It's time to heal. Today I heal. Today I heal from every mistake that is made. Today I heal from everything that I said that I could have said better, and everything that was said to me that I wish was never said. I heal today from the people that pushed me verbally but did not support me physically, that were never present. Today I heal, I heal, I heal. I heal from what I did not have. I heal from what I did have that I did not want. Today I heal. After we heal, we have to acknowledge what went wrong. What could I have done differently? What boundaries did I allow to be breached relationally, financially, with my investments, with my mindset? Where did I put my energy and I didn't get anything back in return? It's like investing in a vending machine with a sign on it that says out of order. And I'm convinced that many of us invest in people and places that are just simply out of order. And this is why we're drained. And this is why we're tired. And this is why we're weary and well-doing. And this is why the day is mundane and it's the same old, same old. Something's got to change with you. I'm just wondering if you're going to repeat the cycle. If the redundancy of mediocrity is going to continue. We've got purpose and we've got fulfillment and we've got destiny breathing down our necks. Let's accept the truth. This is the only way the day matters, is if we get aware of what's happening and what's going on. What has my attention? Do I have the attention span of a toddler or a champion? And so once we accept where we are, we accept that truth, we got to give ourselves time to heal. We got to learn from not only our mistakes, but learn from others' mistakes. We have to study why we fail, how we fail, and we've got to ensure that we never do it again. If you're going to win the war for the day, you're going to have a high threshold for pain. You will be offended. People will let you down. People will lie to you. Places, circumstances, life will unfold and unravel. This life will knock you in your mouth. But you got to stay focused. Even when it's painful, even when we're ostracized, even when we're excommunicated and ghosted, it may hurt, but that pain will subside. If you're going to crush this day, this week, this month, this quarter, and this year, and if the rest of your life is going to be the best of your life, you're going to have to think differently, plan differently, set the goal, and you're going to have to write it down. You've got to get clear, you've got to get specific, and once you get specific, what you wrote down mandates what you do. I said it before, I say it again. Oftentimes, the day feels mundane and meaningless because we are directionless. Write the vision down.
3: Yes, it says it in the Word of God. Write the vision and make it plain. Habakkuk 2:2. Because today is Wednesday and you are a winner. 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Process.
4: We want wealth, but we don't want a plan. We want success, but we don't want significance. We want connection, but we don't want correction. I've got to write it down, and not only write it down, but I need my circle of accountability to correct things that may be wrong. Because if you're trying to build this dream and walk in your destiny by yourself, if you think you can pull it off with no help, with no purpose partner, then it's too small. I'm speaking healing over you. I'm speaking breakthrough over you. I'm speaking that you'll walk into your future, that you'll let go of what was to step into what is. I believe this for you. I believe that as you become and not just do, that what you seek will pursue you. Destiny will begin to chase you down. No matter how far you have sunk, no matter how hard you have fallen, you've got enough grit, you've got enough grace, you've got enough faith, you've got enough courage to stand up. It's time to rise.
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6: 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And I'm Maya Palacio. A new bill before Parliament could allow courts to protect the identities of witnesses in serious criminal cases, while also strengthening the consequences for breaking bail conditions. Attorney General Kim Wilkerson explains why the government believes the changes are needed.
7: The Justice and Community Safety Reform Act 2026 aims to help curb the escalating crisis of gang violence in Bermuda. It does that in three areas. We deal with amendments to the Bail Act so that breaches of bail are an offense, and also permits the prosecutor to appeal a bail decision. Secondly, it provides for the protection of judicial officers. That includes judges, the prosecutor, and members of the legislature from threats and assaults. It makes those an offense under this act. Thirdly, and perhaps most importantly, this piece of legislation provides for witness anonymity. There may be anonymity orders in an investigation and anonymity orders for a witness at trial. This is critical because we know in Bermuda so many cases remain unresolved because witnesses are reluctant to come forward because of fear.
6: Now pay attention, because the public is being warned about fraudulent WhatsApp and text messages claiming a parcel has arrived in Bermuda and that customs duties must be paid through a link. Government says the messages are fake and did not come from the Bermuda Post Office. Residents are being told not to click the link, reply, make any payments, or share personal or banking information. The Post Office does not request customs payments through WhatsApp. Anyone who has already clicked the link or shared financial details should contact their bank immediately and monitor their accounts for suspicious activity. Now, coming back to an earlier story this week, the Attorney General is responding after the opposition called for schools to be directly notified whenever a convicted sex offender is released into the community. The call followed the June 25th release of Kevin Leon Goder, who was sentenced to 6 years in May of 2024 for the unlawful carnal knowledge of a minor. The opposition questioned how Mr. Goder became eligible for release roughly 2 years into that sentence and argued that a public notice was not enough to protect schools and other organizations responsible for children. Attorney General Kim Wilkerson has responded, saying, quote, In this case, the law was followed in relation to the inmate's release, and the law was followed in relation to the issuing of a public notification. The public notice was the required notification. It was publicly available, including to schools and other institutions. There is no separate legal requirement for the Attorney General to issue a specific notification directly to schools. She continued by saying, "It is also important to correct the suggestion that Mr. Goto was released unlawfully or outside the normal legal process. He was not released early in the sense of being released outside the law. He had served the required portion of his sentence and was eligible to apply for parole. As with any offender who meets the legal criteria, the matter was considered by the parole board." Now, details of Mr. Goto's risk assessment and release conditions will not be made public because they are legally confidential. Ms. Wilkerson says the ministry is willing to consider improvements to how information is communicated. She closed by saying any change must be lawful, proportionate, and based on assessed risk, not a blanket approach that may undermine the careful management framework already in place. And closing out, Victoria Park will come alive on Sunday, July 12th for Summer Sunday City Fun Day. The free event runs from 1 p.m. to 6 p.m. with live music, gumbays, zip lining, inflatables, splash attractions, games, prizes, and plenty of local food. Admission and all activities are free with entertainment from Prestige, Seoul Standard Band, the Phoenix Gumbay Troupe, and DJ Scooby. The rain date is Sunday, July 19th. 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
9: This weather update is brought to you by All Shores.
10: Hey, good morning. I'm Peter Rogers, Charlie Storm in the Hurricane Weather Center. First of July, tropics still generally quiet now. We do have some tropical wave activity, of course, that we're keeping an eye on, but none of the waves are expected to significantly develop over the course of the next 2 weeks, with a wave over the eastern Atlantic at around 24 west, and another wave over the central Atlantic at 41 west. Pretty minor stuff. A wave over the central Caribbean has no significant weather at all associated with it, and the latest computer models do not suggest any new waves that will flare up to any extent over the next couple of weeks. As far as our weather is concerned here this morning, showers on Bermuda Weather Service radar with an associated front about 140 kilometers, 89 or 90 miles out to the southeast of Hamilton. Left behind also still a few sprinkles around our immediate local area. The latest forecast models show, however, that the front that's to our southeast will just crawl southeastward away from us, so there could be a stray shower or two anytime during today, tonight, even into early tomorrow. But then over the weekend itself, as a high pressure system builds over the western Atlantic, partly sunny skies return Saturday, Sunday, with only a sprinkle at the very most. Not bad. Once again, though, for today, let's talk about a partly cloudy sky, 20% chance of a shower developing at any time, high 84 Fahrenheit, 29 Celsius, low tonight, 77 Fahrenheit, 25 Celsius. Then for tomorrow, partly sunny at 84 Fahrenheit, 29 Celsius, Friday through Sunday, fair to partly sunny with highs 85 Fahrenheit, high 29 Celsius daytime, low 78 Fahrenheit, 26 Celsius nighttime. Humidities are seasonally high, winds are seasonally light, 10 to 15 miles an hour.
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It's a new month, a new day. So I trust and hope that you have some new energy, because remember, you are a winner, and this is your July.

Yes, it is a new month. It is a new day. Summer feels good to so many of us out there. And today is I Am a Winner. So I have this great one for you. This is Richie Stevens.

This is the song of the day because today is Wednesday and today is your day and you are a winner. Call me up here. Call us up here at 297-1027 and or give us a call from overseas at 888-257-9086. I know that you are a winner. This one is by Richie Stevens. They ask you today, how you doing? Say, I'm a winner. I was born as a winner. This one is going out to Aunt Velma Rita Butler.

0: Yes, you all are winners. Yes, you listening to Magic 102.7, the hits of today and yesterday. You are a winner. Today is the first Wednesday in the month of July. It is the first day of July, and it happens to be on a Wednesday. And today I decree and declare over you, you are a winner. Yes, you, my brother. Yes, you, my uncle. Yes, you, my little cousin out there, or my ace girl. You are a winner. And they say to you today, how you doing? You're going to say, I'm a winner. Good morning.
1: Good morning, winner. How are you doing this morning?
2: I'm fine, thank you. Just want to say happy birthday to Andre Mason.
0: Good morning, cousin Robin.
2: It's Simone.
0: Oh, hi, Simone. And you sound just like Aunt Robin.
2: Okay.
0: Okay, no problem. Any special song for him this morning, Simone?
2: Not that I can think of.
0: Okay, no problem. I will play something special for Heavenly Birthday to Mason this morning. And thank you so much. And remember, you are a winner.
2: Thank you, darling.
0: God bless you. Have a great day,
2: God
0: Simone.
2: Bless you.
0: You too. Bye-bye. Yes, we're saying happy heavenly birthday to Mason this morning. And you are locked into Magic 102.7. And I'm going to play this one for Mason this morning. I'm going to take one more call. Good morning, caller. You are on the air.
3: Good morning, lady. I'd like to say happy birthday to Lele Hurdle.
0: Lele Hurdle. Give me one moment. Let me get the... Lay Hurdle, okay.
3: Her name is Layla, but we call her Lele. From her family and from her ace girl, Chelsea Ray. And I'd like for you to play This Girl Is On Fire.
0: This girl is on fire.
3: Okay. This is a
0: good
3: lovely
0: morning, Aunt Deborah. How you doing this morning?
3: I'm good. And also, don't forget the strong woman for all our strong women out there.
0: Yes. Listen, I have Marina hair locked in.
3: Okay.
0: It's coming. Okay. This girl is on fire. And it's happy
3: Lele
0: birthday,
3: Hurdle.
0: Lele Harlow from Chelsea.
3: And all of her family.
0: And her family.
3: Yes.
0: Okay. I was multitasking just now. That's why I had to pick up the, because I'm just getting one more song ready to go next.
3: Yes.
0: But
3: okay.
0: Yes, God bless you.
3: God bless you. Have a great day.
0: You as well.
3: Bye-bye.

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6: Good morning, caller. You are on the air, and you are a winner.
7: Praise the Lord. Yes. We all are. It's me again. Anyways, I'm to work early so I can make this call again. I went to the meeting last night, and I learned something new about Jesus. When he, before he was betrayed, and he took his best pals with him to pray, and then he went off to pray, and he came back three times, and three times they were sleeping. And he asked the Lord, you know, if it be, you will take this cup from me, but thy will be done. So he was stressed, and Jesus got stressed sometimes like we do, because he wanted the Lord, God, to take the cup from him, but the cup didn't take the cup. But you know what I saw another side of Jesus, even though his friends went to sleep on him three times, when he was ready to go, he said, come, let us go. He didn't get mad because they didn't support him and they went to sleep. He still accepted them as his friends. So sometimes our friends might fail us, but we have to look past their failings and they're going to sleep on us and not supporting us and see them as God sees them and still encourage them and include them in our friendship. We should be quick to cut people off. And this is a story for me, a lesson for me today, because I'm about to cut one of my friends off. But I think I have to go back to the Lord and ask him to show me how I can make things up with her. So we all learn lessons, and we're never too old to learn, you know? So we just trust God and trust and obey, because there's no other way to be happy in Jesus but to trust and obey.
6: Yes.
7: That's my word for the morning, sweethearts. Have a good day.
6: Yes, and remember, you as a child of God, you are always a winner. And our prayer for you this morning, Aunt Leonie, is that God will continue to show you the way and that he will give you a sign or a word today concerning your situation. God bless you.
7: Bless you, darling. Have a good
6: great day.
7: Amen. You have a started.
6: Yes, you are listening to Magic 102.7. This one is for my cousin Mason this morning. Happy heavenly birthday. And it's coming from Simone. And listen, you know, it's coming from us. So may these magical words and joyous song you hear today.

0: That one was Happy Heavenly Birthday, and that one was giving out to Mason. And I remember memories, okay? My cousin Mason used to always wear a white, I think it was a white t-shirt. He used to tie on his head, and he used to say, when I was little, right, much younger than I am now, he used to be like, come on now. And that was, he just always had that personality. And I remember when he got married to Robin down there in St. George's. So we didn't get to see much of him then, but he always frequented his parents' house. And so in his lovely heavenly birthday today, we recognize and still celebrate you on this day, because you were such a beautiful person to each and every one of you, and we miss you.
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0: This one is Jesus Loves Me. Why does Jesus love you? Because you are a winner. This is why you are a winner. It's because Jesus loves you. And this one is by Whitney Houston. So today is all about you are a winner. So this one is especially for each and every one of you, reminding you why you are a winner.

0: This next one is going out to Layla Hurdle from her family and her dear friend Chelsea Ray. This girl is on fire.
1: Match to a flame.

0: Good morning, caller. You are a winner because today is Wednesday. How you doing this morning?
1: Good. My name is Bridget Marshall.
0: Hi, Bridget. How you doing this morning?
1: Good. Good. Good. And shout out to all my trivia players. It is East Conning, King, Carmina. Then make your time to your training and play good this year with Emma's Comet season coming up.
0: Okay.
1: And at New Castle, July 1st, Camino College got a, Camino College got a Summer Castle book, so you get to course online or send an email after, and that'll be fun to come out for July to August. Come out just around the corner. You come out, make your time, and say proud of all my players.
0: Okay.
1: The Rudolph team won last week down the pink field. And I want everybody to come out and make their time. Make me proud of you and your family. And we need to pray for our tricky team. And it is hot on the field, but make your time.
0: Yes, we will pray for our cricket team because it is hot out there, Bridget girl.
1: Yes.
0: Yes. So thank you so much, Bridget. And remember that you are a winner in all that you do because Jesus loves you and so do we. God bless you. Have a great day.
1: Thank you. Bye-bye.
0: We appreciate you. Bye-bye.

0: That was Bridget Marshall with a shout out to all of our cricketers as we are now officially in cricket season for July the 1st. And she also wants us to pray for our cricketers because it is also hot out there. And she says, do Bermuda proud. You guys, do Bermuda proud, do your country proud, do your family proud. And that one is coming from Bridget Marshall. 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It is currently 11 minutes after 8 on the first day of July.
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3: Hey, good morning. I'm Peter Rogers, Chinese Storm in the Hurricane Weather Center. 1st of July, tropics still generally quiet now. We do have some tropical wave activity, of course, that we're keeping an eye on, but none of the waves are expected to significantly develop over the course of the next 2 weeks, with a wave over the eastern Atlantic at around 24 west, and another wave over the central Atlantic at 41 west. Pretty minor stuff. A wave over the central Caribbean has no significant weather at all associated with it, and the latest computer models do not suggest any new waves that will flare up to any extent over the next couple of weeks. As far as our weather is concerned here this morning, showers on Bermuda Weather Service radar with an associated front about 140 kilometers, 89 or 90 miles out to the southeast of Hamilton. Left behind also still a few sprinkles around our immediate local area. The latest forecast models show, however, that the front that's to our southeast will just crawl southeastward away from us, so there could be a stray shower or two anytime during today, tonight, even into early tomorrow. But then over the weekend itself, as a high-pressure system builds over the western Atlantic, partly sunny skies return Saturday, Sunday, with only a sprinkle at the very most. Not bad. Once again, though, for today, let's talk about a partly cloudy to cloudy sky, 20% chance of a shower developing at any time, high 84 Fahrenheit, 29 Celsius, low tonight, 77 Fahrenheit, 25 Celsius. Then for tomorrow, partly sunny at 84 Fahrenheit, 29 Celsius, Friday through Sunday, fair to partly sunny with highs 85 Fahrenheit, 29 Celsius daytime, low 78 Fahrenheit, 26 Celsius nighttime. Humidities are seasonally high, winds are seasonally light, 10 to 15 miles an hour.
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5: 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This is Rise and Shine time. But today is Wednesday and you are a winner. And that is what you're going to say to someone today when they take a look at your face and they say, how you doing today? I am a winner is your going to be your response, because can't nobody do you like Jesus. That's why you're a winner, because nobody could do you like

0: You are a winner because you are a child of God, and can't nobody do you like Jesus, because he is not your friend. He is your father. He is your provider. So hence why can't nobody do you like Jesus. Can't nobody do you like Jesus. Who agrees with me this morning that can't nobody do you like Jesus? This one is a hit of today, and it is Born to Win. I told you all, today is Wednesday, and you, yes, you are a winner. And this one is Born to Win by Rod Wave and Eminem. This one is going out to all my brothers out there in and around our beautiful community, north, south, east, and west of the beautiful LA. Listen, and let me not forget about my brothers that are located in the central parishes as well. This one is for you, Born to Win. It is now 8:21 on Wednesday, July the 1st. This one's for our brothers, our uncles, our nephews.
1: Came from the bottom, now I see the light. Every scar got a story, every loss was a fight. They counted me out, but I stayed locked in. I was born to survive, I was born to win.

0: Yes, that is You Are Born to Win. Yes, you are born to win and you are winning. This next one is for each and every one of you out there. You are enough. And this one is by my auntie, my sister in Lisa Nichols. You are enough.
1: You got to go to a place in you that you've never even been.
0: I want to do a big shout out to Tina Stevens Cardi on this one this morning.
1: You are your great.
0: Because when I first heard Nichols, it was, she does workshops all over the world. And my cousin Tina said, hey, you could come and stay with me. I said, oh, thank you. And I went up to Lisa Nichols. She is an amazing woman. She is the second chocolate woman. Oprah was the first to own a corporational company in the United States of America. So if you know Lisa Nichols' story like I do, she has a son named Jelani, and she looked her son Jelani in his face one day and said, Jelani, we would never be poor or broke again in our life. And she continued to write checks to herself. And the bank did not know it was her writing the checks to herself. And she said, I believe the checks were saying, I'm paying myself. And she wrote checks to herself and built her company, which is called Motivating the Masses. Lisa Nichols is an amazing and fearful woman of God. So this one is I'm Enough. Because you are a winner. I'm sharing this with each and every one of you today.
1: Become someone you've never been before. You want to go somewhere you've never gone? You got to do something you've never done. You got to say something you've never said.
0: So you need to say today to them, I'm a winner.
1: To redesign. You are your Michelangelo. You are your greatest sculpture. And you get to recarve and you get to up-level as much as you need. You're not sentenced to this life this way. You chose it. You get to choose as much as you want. You get to design it any way you choose. You're not sentenced to your future. You have an opportunity to your future. What do you want and how do you want it? And if it doesn't make you a little afraid, then you ain't playing big enough. Your knees are supposed to knock a little bit. Your teeth are supposed to chatter a little bit. There's supposed to be at least two butterflies in your stomach. At least. Because if not, you're playing inside your comfort zone. And we mistake the fact that we're supposed to be comfortable 24/7. Well, let me tell you something. Comfortable is equivalent to complacent. I'll choose inconvenience every day, any day, to make a difference on the planet. I don't mind being mildly to moderately to significantly inconvenienced to leave my fingerprint on this planet. So I just came to talk to the game changers and to the change agents who are willing to confront any part of you that's not speaking to your madly, wildly amazing future.
0: 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And you are locked into Magic 102.7, the hits of today. You are enough because you are a child of God and you are a winner, not just today, but every day.
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2: This one is going out to Donna Ingham. This one is also going out to Mr. and Mrs. Blakeney this morning. You're locked into Magic 102.7, the hits of today and yesterday. Yes, it's going out to you as well, my brothers.

0: Good morning, winner. You are blessed this morning. How you doing this morning? Good morning, caller. You are a winner and you are blessed.
1: Yes, and good morning to you, Fawera. And you are blessed too. Blessings all over you.
0: Yes.
1: And you are a winner. You are a winner. I am a winner. You know, we are just all winners. I just want to shout out and good morning to you, Bermuda, and to your listening audience. Just going to shout out to my St. Mary's Church, St. Mary's Anglican Church family in Ward, to family and friends. Love you, family. And just want to shout out to all who care for the sick. Just to mention KMH, Packwood, and Lorraine Nursing Home. And to my neighbors, I have some wonderful neighbors there, and to Tribe Number 2, and to Lindos, thank them for all that they do, and for all the graduates. And guess what? You are all winners. Let me just say, Lord, lift me up, and let me stand by faith on heaven's tableland. I have planned that I have found, Lord, plant my feet on higher ground. And may I just say condolences to all who have lost loved ones recently, and just remembering that terrible, tragic accident, boat accident, that just condolences to that family have lost their loved one, that young gentleman. And to all who have lost loved ones recently. And congratulations to all who are graduating today. Or, you know, I think many of you have already graduated. And to all the children, you know, you all start now your summer vacation. I hope you have a wonderful time. Just, you know, be respectful and love your parents as they're going to love you and protect you and guide you. And I just want to say, please be safe out there, Bermuda. And please take care. Beverly, we love you. Thank you so much, Ferrer. And maybe just keep praying and praying for those, like those in their country, Venezuela. Pray for those who are suffering today, you know, who are going through such tragedies and all the terrible loss in their country. And about the world, there are a lot of people suffering. So we are blessed, Bermuda. We are so blessed. So keep praying, keep loving, keep sharing, keep giving, and never stop saying to those you loved, we love you every day, especially your kids, your children. Keep them close. Listen to them. Guide them. Protect them. And guide their feet on their path that God has put them on this earth for. Thank you for your time, Ferrer. God bless you and for all that you do. Take care. God bless.
0: Thank you so much, Miss Chan. You have a blessed day because you know who Jesus is, so you know that you are a winner.
1: And so are you. Thank you, Ferrer. God bless and take care.
0: Yes, you as well. Yes, so this next one is for us as a community. This one is for us. This one is for us as a community and as the world. This one.

While we are walking together, children, we must trust in God. Yes, us as a community and as the world, we must walk together, but we must trust in God because we are a winner.

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As long as you keep on trusting in God, you will and you are a winner. You're locked into Magic 102.7, the hits of today and yesterday. So let's do our big shout out. I want to do a shout out to... This one is a big shout out. This one is going out to Christopher Famous this morning. I'm saying, oh, happy day to you, Mr. Famous. It was great seeing you. Pastor Leroy Bean, Pastor Lendy, Pastor Armstrong, Pastor Ramsey, Pastor Austin Thomas, Pastor Clarky Minus, Pastor Scott, Pastor Blanche. We also want to shout out to Reverend Lamb, Bishop Lamb, and Pastor Lamb. Shouting out to Reverend Santucci and Pastor Ramsey, Pastor Chanel Barris, Reverend Deborah Evans at the First Church of God, Somerset. We are saying it is a wonderful Wednesday and you all are winners. We want to shout out to Pastor Crackle and Cheryl Jean, Deacon CJ, Pastor Blanche as well, Pastor Terrence Stovall, and First Lady of Better Covenant, the entire church family, Cornerstone family. We are shouting out to you and shouting out to all of the SDA Seventh-day Adventist Church family from us here on Magic 102.7. We want to say thank you for all that you are doing and have done for our community. We're also doing and saying have a wonderful day to Rakisha Benz, Sherry and Cornell and Uncle Cornell and Bread. This next one is coming up for you. Shout out to Avery and all of the Mount Zion Church family, Aunt Marsha. We shout out to Miss Burrows and Miss Barbara Burt, Miss Eastern, the Eastern sisters, Liz and Freckle Stevens, Rose, Martha, Cecile, Babe, and the crew over there on Bermuda and a Road doing their thing. We are saying to Teacher Darlene, Teacher Somersault, you are a winner. Samantha Ho, Sandra Ming, Michelle Grant, Natalie and Cal and Sky Burgess, we want to say to you, you all are winners. You absolutely are.

0: Because you believe in God. Shouting out to Maureen and Kathy over there on the switchboards. Maureen and Port staff, bus drivers, taxi drivers, Henry and the crew down there working in the warehouse. Shouting out to Sister Eugenia and all the intercessor prayer warriors in and around the beautiful islands of Bermuda. Or if you are an intercessor prayer warrior and you are overseas in Canada, Puerto Rico, Hawaii, we are saying you all are a winner and keep on doing what you do for your community. Yes, that is our shout outs today. Can't leave out our regular shout out to Shanette and Papa Toes, Rosie Hayward. We are saying happy day to you, Mr. KD, Aunt Carolyn. We are not forgetting about you all as well. We are saying you are a winner. You absolutely are, because you trust in God. And like I said, this next one is personal. This one is going out to Sherry Cornell and Bread This Morning.
1: Never would have made it. Never could have made it without.
0: Aunt Rita Butler, this one is going out to you as well.
1: I would have lost it all. But now I see.
0: Aunt Deborah and Chelsea, this one is for you.

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0: Not this one, your mother, your father.
1: This one is a personal shout out to all the mothers out there this morning. We are also saying, because if it wasn't for our Father God, and of course our earthly fathers as well, but we must give honor and thanks to our mothers. And this one is thank you, Mama. This one is going out to Sherry this morning. It's going out to you as well, Miss Deborah. It's going out to all the mothers out there that are locked into Magic 102.7, the hits of today. And it is Thank You, Mama by SZA.

0: We are thanking each and every one of those mothers out there this morning. And this one is going out to each and every one of you locked into Magic 102.7 because we are a winner and we want our children to be winners as well. So this one is going out to you. We want this one's also going out to our school teachers this morning on this winning Wednesday, when they say to you and look you in your face, how you doing today? I'm a winner.
1: I said, be careful what you teach your little children. Make sure there's something to hurt them.
0: Right. We must be careful what we treat, how we teach and how we treat the little children, them. And this one is by Tony Rebel.

0: sister.
1: We must be careful what we treat, how we treat, and what we treat, how we teach our children them. Most definitely, because we are winners, we want them to be winners as well. And we want to say thank you, Lord, and be humble and be kind. You're locked into Magic 102.7, the hits of today and yesterday. So I'm going to be leaving you all with this one. Be humble, be kind, and thank you, Lord, by Damian Marley and Buju Bunton. Coming up next after this. Remember, you're a winner, so you must thank God.
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1: We're going to do this quick. 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
1: 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Women.

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2: I live in fire. I will. Mr. Glenn, out there.

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1: And a very good morning to each and every one of you. Kim Swan out there, your Wednesday morning host here on Tourism in Focus. I want to start off today's show by offering condolences to the Rayner and Adams family this morning. My Sunday was going very well, exceedingly well, until it wasn't. And the tragic accident which claimed the life of Rikai Rayner and was ever so tragic. I happened to have been a little bit closer to Mattis, and my heart goes out to the family, the close family particularly, because if I feel the way I felt for the last 3 days, I can only magnify how they must be feeling. Magnify it to the extent that I hope that they get the support and the comfort and embrace and counseling that's required to navigate them through this traumatic experience. I felt it necessary to start off today's show in that manner because it's serious on many levels, and I don't plan to get into it, but I just wanted all of you out there to know how deeply saddened I am for that family in which I'm interconnected with on many levels. On many levels. The Rayners, I grew up in Rayner's Garage as a youngster. My uncles did too. My cousin, the young minister, Jashay Adams, my heart goes out to him losing his beloved brother. Ricky Rayner losing his son, and Raymond and Diane and Marilyn and Sonia and the family of Rayner's from Rayner's Garage and all other family members that I might not be able to call at this time. Pray for them, folks. Show them love, people. We've had a lot of deaths in our community, and each one is very unique and very difficult for families. So I just felt it necessary this morning, as it has had a profound impact on how I have felt these last few days, that I know that the way I feel is magnified tremendously with those family members. It's just a small sampling of their pain, their loss, their suffering. 297-1027 is the number to dial here on Tourism in Focus. I just have to mention that we just came through the 100th sailing of the Newport to Bermuda yacht race. So when you introduce sports tourism and the relationships are established with the right organizations, it will stand the test of time. It will stand the test of time. And Newport to Bermuda is one such example. The epitome of examples, in my estimation. This week, as I spend time looking over the waters in St. George, as I used to spend a lot of time looking over the waters in Southampton, I see more very large 60, 70, 80 foot, 90 foot fishing vessels based in St. George. The Triple Crown Billfish Tournament doesn't get as much fanfare, but I would argue to say that the injection of economic activity into the Bermuda economy is huge. When you see the boats that are at Miles, and now the boats that base in St. George, and why would they base in St. George? Because a number of winning marlins have been captured off of Pink Beach area in deep waters only a mile and a half. You can see them from shore trolling up and down. And it's a long haul to go around Dockyard or through Watford Bridge and then come down off the banks and then go down north of St. George. It's a long haul because you have to come in much closer to the shore. So a lot of boats are actually basing in St. George. And we owe that to Mr. Olander, the great fisherman out of St. David's, who with Walter Cross's boat won several crowns in that tournament. And so more persons are coming down the east. And when you think about it, those boats in port with their crew for 3 weeks have clients of the owners that may come in and participate in a day or two or three of fishing, depending on how much they love billfish fishing. And they have a very good chance of experiencing a billfish hole in Bermuda. Percentages are very high. And so you would see boats in Bermuda from the eastern seaboard. You'll see boats in St. George's from St. Stewart, Florida, that'll make the journey across the Gulf Stream. You'll see boats in Bermuda from North Carolina, Cape Hatteras, and those areas that go out deep to billfish, because Bermuda has for centuries been a location that people could come and find those reef. And basing in Bermuda means that they can have a good time on shore. And the type of way in which billfishing has gravitated, as I mentioned, I might own the boat, but I might have a captain that runs the boat who's very proficient. And I may be a CEO of a company, and I send one of my invite one of my important clients down and say, listen, billfish tournament's coming. Would you like to participate? And the captain and the first mate and them would look after that client and be a part. And they might pick up a local contingent to participate, or they might also bring enough folks with them to be a part of the fishing that is taking place on board their ship. And let me tell you this, there's a lot of money to be had in this billfish tournament, because it's not uncommon for a boat, it could be a local boat, to get about five or six persons to share in the cost of buying into the tournament for, say, $15,000, $20,000, share the course up amongst five or six people. And if you win, you get a big hole. Persons have been known to get six-figure holes getting. So Yeah, we see that taking place. And that tournament brings numerous persons in Bermuda for over 3 weeks, because I have seen them in Bermuda now for at least 2 weeks, getting familiar with the waters, those that have been here before, or those. Good morning, caller. Welcome. You're on the air. Good morning, caller.
2: It was a wonderful morning this morning, sir.
1: Good morning, caller. Welcome. You're on the air.
2: Yes, yes. I could remember a billfish tournament. Man, be surprised in the amount of money that brings to the island. Man, you see those mega channels, right? I mean, they're doing like 20, 30 knots. And remember, they're going out with at least half to three-quarter, you know, fuel in it. So when they come back, they're going to fuel up, leaving out the food and the people. And also, the owners or their friends, man, they fly in, you know, on the private jets, man. Like, I was summary, and they're coming in the private jets, man. I'm talking about with the special lures and everything, you know, like that. But I remember a few years back, you mentioned Mr. Cross, Walter Cross.
1: Yes.
2: He's actually won, I think, twice.
1: Twice, yes.
2: Twice, right. I remember, because, you know, he's a good friend of mine. I remember I was on a flight going back right after one of the billfish tournaments, man, and the crew, some of the crew were on the same flight of a very prestigious boat. Man, they were on one of the captain's or assistant captain's case, man. That Bermuda old boat, man, beat you guys, man, won all that money. I ain't gonna say the figure that you won, man, but they were upset. These guys take that fishing tournament. I mean, they're serious.
1: They are as serious as any sports person.
2: Man, their owners, they spend millions, man, bring those boats here and crew. Man, they were upset, man. I mean, they got off that plane. They were wired up with dark and stormy, you know.
1: Well, position is the art of gunnery. So exactly, Mr. Right, Walter Cors right. Always had Mr. Olander with him. Those guys knew where to be.
2: They were the best guys in the East End. I remember seeing them going on getting their own boats, but come back with, man, wahoo and tuna, unbelievable, you know.
1: And they didn't have to go far off of Pink Beach and St. David's to get it, whereas up in the West End, you're going 15 miles to catch the edge.
2: Right, 25 miles off, so on to the Argus.
1: If you go down to Argus, you're going about 30, yeah.
2: Exactly, right. Yeah, man, but that bill is wonderful, you know, and I tell people they go to town and go to Old Boys Point and where they can sit over, and in the nighttime, man, how they have all the boats lit up, the water lit up and all that, man, it's beautiful to see that. But it's great, you know that our government is doing things to think outside the box and do things different to bring more revenue, you know, to this island, you know, which is great, yeah.
1: Mm-hmm.
2: And Mr. Swan, you have a great, you have a wonderful show as well.
1: Thank you,
2: all
1: sir.
2: All the best to you, sir.
1: Thank you, sir. Thank you. 297-1027 is the number to dial, and you'll be here on Tourism in Focus. I agree with that caller. And I am advocating for us thinking creatively to look at what other initiatives like the Billfish Tournament, like the race that ends at Barr's Park, race week that they have the final ceremony down Barr's Park, and in January everybody goes swimming, and you get folks from England, and you have Sebastian Coe, one of the greatest athletes of all time in Bermuda, and the couples tournament that they have up at Pompano, and the ladies pro-am that's been going on for over 40 years at Pompano, both of those events. There are events that stand the test of time, like the Bermuda Goodwill Tournament that's been going on for nearly 75 years. You're plugging into people that already have formed a kindred spirit with Bermuda, and you're empowering them to act on their motivation. A lot of people who come to Bermuda recognize that they may never have the opportunity to live in Bermuda, but they have formed such a love for Bermuda and Bermudians that they make no bones about wanting to do things that allow them to come to Bermuda with purpose. I have seen visitors who may own 6 or 9 weeks at Newstead make arrangements with Bermudians who may be a bus driver, maybe a golfer that picks them up at the airport that's semi-retired. And during their 6, 7 weeks in Bermuda, those Bermudians are part of their experience. That's the authentic Bermuda experience. And I'm going to send a shout out to Lisa Richardson down in St. George, who I know Lisa Richardson was a great golfer in St. George back 35, 40 years ago when I came to St. George, and still loves to play golf, has visitors that when they are planning to come to Bermuda, whether or not it's to have a wedding for their children, her and another St. Georgian, Twitty Smith, are part of their experience. And it's not too dissimilar to other people that stay at hotels in Bermuda. I know others that do the same thing. Like to interact with us. So causing more of that to take place, spreading the monies around so that throughout the year there are more Newport to Bermudas that don't depend on a large percentage of a budget to make it happen. So what are you saying? I'm saying this. I'm saying there comes a time when we need to start events, and then And then those who participate best in it need to find a way to wean it off of government so that government can go and create more events. Because it's no secret that we have to grow our winter season. And, May is the start of the summer season, but certainly as we move into June and July with the Billfish tournament, they've become staple events as well. When you're in the winter time with the road race, and let me say this, there's room for other road races too. You know, people like running, people like walking, people like the great outdoors. And while I'm talking about the great outdoors, I want to take this opportunity to herald the volunteerism that takes place with the Friends of St. George's in the restoration of the forts in Bermuda, particularly in the East End. That work is tremendous and outstanding. Now, I know of visitors who have come down to participate in this effort. So, a visitor would come to Bermuda in the wintertime and clear out a fort? Yeah, they do it. And why would they do such a thing? Well, it gets them outside. Doesn't matter if it's raining or windy, it gets them outside. And they meet other Bermudians. And they're not doing it all day. Tea times and lunch times and the like, they're interacting with other like-minded Bermudians who might be semi-retired or retired, who are looking for a way to give back to their community. And like I tell you, these visitors from overseas have developed a love for Bermuda. They've brought their children here. Some have met here. And as a consequence, if you were to go to some of them's home, you would see more pictures in their homes of Bermuda than you would see in some Bermuda homes, because of that fond love they've established for Bermuda. And on social media, you would see a lot of these visitors. And they still can travel. There are visitors that were born in Bermuda at the U.S. bases that were here in the 60s and the 70s. There were visitors in Bermuda who were born in Bermuda. And it's a special place. Creating the database that connects people with people who love Bermuda is an art form. that I believe will serve us well. 297-1027 is the number to dial, and you'll be with us here on Tourism in Focus. Another way I see over the weekend, prior to the situation that turned the tide on my weekend, I had the honor and pleasure of being with one of my proteges who broke all records, and on the 48th anniversary of me at 19 years old winning my first Bermuda Championship, National Championship, young Sienna Mascara, a former student at Salters, now in Lehigh University golf, women's golf team, became the Bermuda Women's Amateur Champion and set a record on the Saturday, and just certainly dismantled that golf course there. It was a joy to watch her realize all the practice and all the hard work that she had put in to accomplish what she accomplished over the weekend. But as I told folks, and I want to say thank you to Mr. Darren Lewis, who I understand has been the administrator of Bermuda Golf for a few years that might not be doing it going forward. I want to thank him for his efforts. But I shared this, that I remember as a youngster in the 70s when there was an exhibition match played between Carol Sample and Debbie Messi. Now, those of you out there, you know, if you want to Google, you can. But I'll just tell you very quickly. Carol Sample was one of the top amateur golfers. Both of them, Carol Sample and Debbie Messi, were probably one and two in America and the world of ladies amateur golf. And they played an exhibition match. I watched them and learned an awful lot watching them, watching the shots they selected, why they selected. And it was windy, so it was very, very helpful. Carol Sample went on to become, I believe, the first woman to be president of the United States Golf Association, an organization that was founded back in 1895, whose one of its founding members and founding clubs, they used to hang out in Bermuda in the 1800s. Relationships. I keep telling you, relationships is the cornerstone of tourism. Building relationships, making friends long before you need them. And I found it very ironic that her golf course was built by her father in Sewickley, Pennsylvania, where my stepdaughter, who's now taking the Smitten with Golf, lives. Sewickley, Pennsylvania. Ain't that a small world? And so as we look to get more visitors here in the wintertime, those type of connections are what was used 60, 70, dare I say 100 years ago to get visitors and to raise Bermuda's awareness. And they didn't have to spend as much money as we spend now for 1 week. Newport to Bermuda was established in a community that knew Bermuda. And look at the benefits that continue to benefit our country. So someone says to me, say, hey, Swanee, you know, Newport is every other year. I says, yes, but did you know when I was at St. George's, the week that Newport was going on, the Marion to Bermuda race organizers were in Bermuda having a good time planning their race next year because they used to go a year and about. So the organizers of Marion traditionally would be in Bermuda this last week and this week, and some of them were from Catanzet and up there at Golf Club up there in the eastern seaboard of Massachusetts, and they would come to Bermuda this week and then plan their boat race the following year. And that's what I'm here to say. We need to find the people that love Bermuda and empower them to do what we need to be done. They will help us find the people who will come and fall in love with Bermuda. Good morning, caller. Welcome. You're on the Tourism in Focus.
2: Yes, good morning, Sunil. How you doing?
1: I'm fine, sir.
2: That's good.
3: got a question for you.
1: Yes.
3: Do we have someone in Bermuda Tourism Authority that sells sports tourism?
1: Yes.
3: We do.
1: Yes.
3: Because, you know, sports tourism is a multi-million dollar industry now.
1: Yes.
3: Right? So, I heard you talking about the bill fishing. I know Blue Waters has a Wahoo tournament and things of the like. My question was that why isn't it that whichever department there is in Bermuda Tourism Authority, we don't hear much more about the sporting availability in Bermuda?
1: Mm-hmm. Well, I'll make an effort to reach out and see if they will be a part of coming in and periodically, at least once a month, providing some impetus as to what is being worked on. One of the things the reason why I keep advocating, right, because I think the pressures on people that who think that they have to be creating and seeing an event through. And what I've witnessed, and I keep saying, I try to find different ways of saying it, but what I've found in my experience, which goes back to the 70s, I've found organizations who have created events with the support, and these events have sustained themselves. I'll just pick on Castle Harbor. Castle Harbor, every January, had a mixed couples tournament that got hundreds of teams. When Castle Harbor closed in 1984, one of their pros went to St. George's. So they were closed for a few years. Guess what? The tournament went to St. George's. When that person went in the House of Assembly and wasn't in the golf business for a period of time, his apprentice took those tournaments to Pompano.
2: Pompano, correct.
1: And they still go on today. A lot of people don't realize that.
2: Mm-hmm.
1: That was a continuation, and it happened because of relationships with me. When I was, and I'll declare my interest, I was the person that took him from Castle Harbor to St. George's. And Alex Medeiros was the person that was my assistant that took him from St. George's to Pompano.
2: I didn't want to say that, but okay.
1: But the reason why those tournaments sustained themselves was the relationships that we had cultivated with the people. I worked at Castle Harbor, so the Len Tellings from England, the Roy Johnsons, who was a big name in independent insurance broker up in Chelmsford, Massachusetts, and different persons, I would empower them to find their friends. And Alex learned from me. He took the same model.
2: Mm-hmm.
1: And so I'm sure, I'm not as versed, although I grew up around bill fishing, I'm sure that when you look at the origins of the billfish tournament, you will see persons like Alan De Silva, Zane's brother.
2: That's right.
1: The boys love billfishing.
2: Uh-huh.
1: They love billfishing. They'll go around the world, so they know people in that space. And they'll go there and they'll say, hey, I know why you boys are going down Aruba or Costa Rica looking for fish when the biggest fish are caught in Bermuda every year. And that's the type of interaction. That's why it becomes with yachting. You're getting more people through yachting stopping over Bermuda because the word is getting out through the captains.
2: That's correct. But it doesn't have to be a field billfish tournament for that. Now, I'm going on a different vein right now, as of the town of St. George itself, as in entertaining the billfish people while they're in St. George, because part of the experience would be some form of entertainment, especially in the town square, the way it's situated, with the harbor around the marina around the town square is the ideal spot when you're having these type of events taking place. Would you agree?
1: Well, you're seeing more entertainment coming through through Whitehorse, I would venture to say that with Danny O'Connor's impetus, you will see an integration of even greater entertainment, cultivating there. It's in their best interest as well. So I agree with you. yeah.
3: Okay. Now, my last question, and then I'll probably listen to your answer first. Where would you say is the state of tourism on the island now? Today, you would say Bermuda tourism is where?
1: Okay. I'll go there, and thank you very much.
3: Okay.
1: I would say Bermuda tourism is in a good space. It's come through a very difficult two-year period, but I'm always one to say sometimes you got to measure twice and cut once. And I think we're well positioned with a leadership team that's been developed painstakingly. We're the business of making our dollars work best for us will be realized. I'm very confident in that. And I certainly believe that people are getting that it's about relationships that build tourism. And you have to be in the space where the people are that make those influential decisions and who decide for their own families whether or not a Bermuda experience is what they want. And you have to know, and I believe I've seen that realization, that Bermuda has to fish where the fish are that best suits what we have to offer right now. I hear a lot of people saying, if only we had. But I look at it this way. This is what we have. And what we do have, Cola, is Southampton Princess coming online in the not-too-distant future. Is it as quickly as persons want? No, probably not. Will it happen? Yes, it is. Is it happening sooner rather than later? Yes, it is. And you're going to see a tremendous increase in bed nights on offer in Bermuda. Now, that presents challenges for hotels that may have consolidated with their departure, but it creates an opportunity for persons to start thinking outside the box and going after that business. And the MICE business, meetings, incentives, convention business, I see now that the Princess, the investment of the Princess, which came with great detractors, I might add. Great detractors. There were great people that detracted away from that project without any options as to what would take its place. When that comes, the opportunity for others to follow suit, I'm going to throw it out there. You touched on it before. You've touched on it. I believe through relationships, there is somebody out there that might see the wisdom in owning a property in Bermuda and make an offer for the old Sonesta property. It forces the people that own it to look seriously at what is there. Or maybe Lantana. You have seen persons take an interest in Alba Beach now. You have seen folks take an interest in the Nautilus property right next to Azura. So you are seeing growth in Bermuda in that space, and I believe that is positive, and it's always important to feed off of the positive. Much work left to be done to still too. 297-1027 is the number to dial, and you'll be here with us. We're on the back nine of the show today, on the second half of the show, and you can come in and be with me right here on Tourism in Focus as we get ready for this summer season when St. George's wins the cup and all the tourists come to celebrate with us for about a month or two or three or four or five. Good morning, Carla. Welcome.
4: And good morning to you.
1: Good morning, ma'am.
4: We always hear your passion for Bermuda and also, in particular, St. George's. Question. And you can check it out. Why on holidays is the Ford in St. George's closed?
1: Interesting.
4: I'm not sure because the Bill watching the Comet race, and we're up on the fort, and some people wanted to go in to visit the fort, only to be told, and I feel from very reliable sources that was present, that they don't open on holidays. And holidays, and I'm not too sure. Weekends, or something of nature.
1: Okay.
4: So if you could check that out,
1: yes,
4: because
1: ma'am.
4: There were some disappointed people.
1: Okay. Thank you.
4: And since you're so passionate about St. George's, if you could check that out and see what they can do about, because, I mean, if you got people in the town and something, they want to go somewhere or visit a fort, such as Fort Catherine's, it's closed.
1: Yeah. I understand. Thank you for that call. I will put it forward.
4: Okay. Thank you.
1: Thank you very much.
4: Have a good day.
1: Yes, you as well. 297-1027, and that's a good question for that's been presented by the caller. I will send a message to the minister responsible for culture and the Honorable Owen Darrell and ask him about that. Holidays and the like, usually there's a premium pay that goes with it, so I'm sure I'll get something back with regards to the cost being a reason. But I believe that caller makes a good point in that I remember opening a government department that was a product of selling Bermuda, and we worked any 5 or 7 days. And we were open on holidays. It's gravitated to where there's places sometimes close on Christmas, but I used to go in and work that day and give my staff off and hold the fort for persons who wanted to avail themselves. So I take the caller's point. 297-1027 is the number to dial. We're 20 minutes outside the top of the hour, and I appreciate your calls this morning as we navigate through your show, talking about our tourism product, and celebrating the events that allow us to make tangible connections with persons overseas. I know of a group of ladies who play golf throughout Europe, and they call themselves BOGS, B-O-G-G-S. Bermuda Old Girls Golf Society. They met in Bermuda about 2012, 13, 14, up at Pompano. A golf pro, Christine Langford, used to bring a group of about 40 ladies to Bermuda, and they used to play a tournament, and she would provide some coaching for them, and she would drive around with them and watch them play, and they would have cocktail parties and the like. And so persons made friends, and they fell in love with Bermuda. And they formed this society, the Bermuda Old Girls Golf Society. And in 2024, when I brought a group of 25 influential golfers from the UK to Bermuda, just prior to having some medical issues, a group of four of the Boggs ladies group came and were, and they stayed at Pompano. No, they stayed at Grotto Bay. Because they used to say to me, says, they said to me, says, listen, we've always come and stayed at Pompano, but we really like Grotto Bay. I says, why Grotto Bay? He says, well, a couple of reasons. we like the all-inclusive. So it gives us an opportunity to make sure that when we budget, our breakfast is all included. And if we want to get another meal, it's there. Okay. I says, what else? He says, we're coming on the British Airways flight. And our day has been interrupted through travel. When we get off the plane and get across the causeway, we're checked into our hotel and most people are still driving to theirs. I said, wow. He says, yeah. And we've got nice rooms. They've kept it renovated and it's a beautiful spot and the people are friendly and we like it. I said, do you find it, you're down near the airport? He says, no. You're only 20 minutes from Belmont. I said, wow. You're only 15, 18 minutes from St. George's. There's a golf course down there. You're 12 minutes from Tucker's Point in Mid-Ocean. And Ocean View is even closer than Belmont. And I said, wow. And he says, what's another 10 minutes to get to Port Royal and Turtle Hill? We like it at Grotto Bay. And then I had another group who I had at Cambridge Beaches. And they said, well, those folks are traveling to Cambridge Beaches. We're in our bed. We're relaxing. They're still traveling. Good morning, caller. Welcome. You are on the air. Please feel free to call back. But guess what? That group, I got them up early the next morning. Early. Because they were on British time still. And at 8 o'clock, they were in Town Square being met by the town crier and the mayor and the member of parliament for St. George. I invited everybody. And we put on a show for them at St. Regis, was there to meet them. They played golf. Danny hosted them over at Tobacco Bay. And by the time they finished that day and they got back to Cambridge, they were well knackered and went and had a good sleep. And that was the Thursday, that was the Friday. And then the Saturday we played around lunchtime at Belmont. And we took them up to Bonefish that evening. And on the Sunday we played Port Royal. And then on the Monday before they left, we played down at Tucker's Point. And then they got on the plane after some libations at Tucker's Point and Switzerland and at the airport. So there are reasons why people like to go to other properties. And you just have to sell that to them based on that, on their logic. Their logic is the logic that I imply, that I use. Their logic. They'll figure out why Cambridge Beaches works best for them. They'll figure out why Grotto Bay works for them. They'll figure out why Cocoa Reef or Hamilton Princess or Newstead works for them. They'll figure that out themselves. 297-1027 is the number to dial. And you'll be right with us here on Tourism in Focus. And so I'm grateful. I'm ever so grateful for those visitors who came on that fam trip so I can build, and they've been back since. And, you know, another thing we did with them, having met them, got to know them, a lot of them are at clubs all around different places, Canada, United States, England, and the like. They have friends and the like. And one of the things that we always did is whenever they have their important charity event, we participate in that event. He said, how could you participate in that event? Well, on more than one occasion now, I've put together a Bermuda vacation package. Three nights at Newstead. Golf at Belmont, Port Royal, and Turtle Hill, airport transfers that I cover, and the concierge service that I oversee. And for these charity tournaments, the one in Nottingham that we organized, we did a Dark and Stormy Putt-Off, gave Dark and Stormy prizes for the putt-off, and we raised a lot of money. People had a silent auction. And that type of interaction gets the Bermuda word out. We did the same thing about a month ago in East Canton, Ohio, for the event that Mr. Lambert from Port Royal and myself attended. And we raised over $10,000, along with Reggie Jackson, who raised $3,200 with an auction of some champagne that he signed over to the purchaser, Ms. Shastri Avery. And he stopped at $3,200 because that's the number of Franco Harris who we were honoring. But the Bermuda word gets out there that way in those communities. And it's up for us to keep following up in those communities and making Bermuda relevant to the people. And you can do these type of things in tennis, in yachting. Recently, we had the comet races, the long-distance comet race and the like. There have been years when the comet race has featured sailors from the eastern seaboard of the United States that race the same types of boats. Work cultivating those types of relationships with both Bermuda well. In all disciplines where Bermudians have connections. We've seen Bermuda host track events in Bermuda, leveraging on the relationships that a track star had with other jurisdictions. Those type of relationships are significant. And when it was held, it was done in conjunction. It was done. Morning, caller.
2: Good morning, Kim.
1: It was done in conjunction with the Bermuda National Athletics Association. So there are organizations in Bermuda that can get involved and help us cultivate greater relationships through their disciplines. Good morning, caller. Welcome. You're on the air.
2: Hey, Kim. How's it going there, fella?
1: Fine, thank you.
2: Okay, hey. Hey, the other day, was it Monday, I think, I heard on the sports report that there was a Lambert Comet Regatta up at Somerset, up at Vessing Silver Club. Do you know anything about it?
1: Every year, the Lambert family, the daughter and son of Ken Ute and Myrtle Lambert, have a regatta in memory of their parents. So, Marsha Lambert and Gladwin Lambert and O'Brien Lambert, I think, and their families would put on a sailing regatta in memory of their parents who have been very immersed in sailing for well over 70 years now, of which you would be well aware.
2: Well, it's just that I hardly know about it. I might forget one time, but it's not something that let's put it this way, I know about it pre of it, you know. Mm-hmm. It doesn't get broadcasted, so I just didn't. When I heard about it, I was surprised, and then I remember. Oh yeah, I think one time back, I think I heard the event was on. So it's not something that I hear about. I it sticks in my head to remember because I need publicity, you could sort of say, you know.
1: Well, I believe the future of comet sailing races will lie with getting more young people involved and families who, I tell the story, at 4 years old, I went to the town cut. I know what the town cut is now and what it means to St. George's, but at 4 years old, I was on the Suburch tour going through town cut. And that became the story of the day for our family because they thought I was home up Hug Bay level. It's because my grandfather wanted to see his grandson, Gladwin Lambert, your first cousin, sail. And he went and watched him, and Hug Bay Level became, you know, Spanish Point. Spanish Point became Oil Docks, and Oil Docks became Fort St. Catherine, and Fort St. Catherine became Tonkot. I didn't go back on his boat. I went back on the Tom Paupers with my mother. But point being made is that families always encourage their young people to get involved, and I believe that's what we have to do more of. And I do know there are some sailing entities out there that's trying to get more young people involved up at
5: a quick name, the guy Sebastian Kemp abroad is doing amazing things out there. But I wonder if this Lambert Regatta could be passed through the BTA, and the BTA could help fund it, you know?
1: Well, the organizers of the Lambert Regatta need to put together a plan which would ensure that they have connections. I believe that they could do that and piggyback off of the long distance race, get races connected, and then I would think that what you're suggesting would very easily could happen. I believe that the success of these international races lie with catalysts in Bermuda that will ensure that they sustain themselves. So we need catalysts in Bermuda in the sailing industry, and catalysts internationally in the sailing industry being supported locally.
5: Okay, I can go along with that.
1: All right. Thank you, mate.
5: All right, good day.
1: All right, bye. 297-1027 is the number to dial, and we're closing in on the top of the hour. I'm Kim Swan, your Wednesday morning host here on Tourism in Focus. And, we're talking about relationships, really, and highlighting that the catalyst for growing tourism is by building relationships, being in the space where you can make those tangible relationships. Good morning, Carla. Welcome. You're on the air.
6: Oh, good morning, Mr. Swan. How are you today? Thank you for taking my call.
1: Thank you.
6: I love hearing about all the events that we can put on here in Bermuda, especially in regards to sailing.

0: know, the rain showers and the heat with their families. It's very discouraging when you drive by, and unfortunately, you don't have a big car, you can't pick them up, otherwise I would. But you are going to check with the powers that be, and I know you have a great voice in our community, to see about what could be done about our bus schedule and trying to up it during our summer months. It's really not rocket science. It's every year we do this, we see an influx of tourists between April and October, and that's where we really fall short, which is just very sad. What are your thoughts on this? Were you able to reach out?
1: Yes, I have been, and there have been some a number of buses out of service, so that the deployment of them. In just yesterday, I was waiting for some seniors who I was to pick up and take to an event. Thankfully, the bus driver, seeing that one was sight impaired and the like, deviated to make sure that they could get to that location because they had no way of letting someone, you know. So it meant a top route and a bottom route and then deviating back down, and they checked to make sure that there was nobody going and coming there. But that, as you mentioned, is a problem. And the problem is well known to transportation officials. Trust me, it's well known. But there's a dearth of buses out of service, and I'll leave it at that for now. Buses.
0: Hopefully they'll. That's shameful, given the amount of money that we spent. But let's hope that they can rally up the troops and get these buses back on the road and start to move our people easily around.
1: Yes.
0: All right. Well, appreciate you pushing the right buttons for that.
1: I appreciate your reminders. Keep it going. Yes.
0: Will do. Thank you, Mr. Swan.
1: Thank you, ma'am. Bye. Yeah, we are very mindful of the fact that there are many buses out of service, and their lifespan is supposedly a lot longer than what we're experiencing right now. 297-1027 is the number to dial, and we got time for maybe one more call for our show today. And it's your show. We're getting your feedback, and we appreciate you. Very, very much for all you do in the community. And I want to send a special shout out for all of you who have worked in the hospitality industry in your life. The sacrifices you made, getting up, working on holidays, making sure that you were there to serve people in the morning who were on holiday to have a good time. And you sacrifice your holiday to make sure that someone else could have a good time. We appreciate you and we thank you. And some of you now today are out there retired, and some are retired but still having to work to put some bread on the table. And we're mindful that we live in an expensive jurisdiction, and many of us still have to go there to make sure that we can keep make ends meet in a ever expensive community jurisdiction. 297-1027. We're 2 minutes outside of the top of the hour, and we got room for just that one more call out there, and you'll be that call that wraps it all up today. We'll look forward to you. And we plan to be with you next week. And here's that one caller. Good morning, caller. Welcome. You're on the air.
2: Yes, good morning to you, sir.
1: Good morning, sir.
2: I find that a big excuse. You know, the lady that just talked just now, and you said to her that buses are out of schedule or whatever, they're not being fixed or nothing. This has been going on for 30 years, my friend. I don't know if you understand.
1: I understand what the lady is saying. And I understand that buses were ordered that alleviated that, and now I'm being told that there are buses out of service. So that is the reason to ask me for the reason for the problem, and I shared that.
2: 30 years, my friend.
1: Okay. All right.
2: Have a good day.
1: Thank you. Yeah. 297-1027 is the number to dial as we come up on the t-

0: top of the on the top of the owl. And you know, I'll reach out to the minister responsible for tourism and transport, and maybe he might be able to come here and speak to where we are with that particular challenge that presents itself. Yeah, thankfully we are transferring more people on the water, and I've been an advocate of the problem being getting more people on the water, and the minister has certainly been an advocate of improving the ferry service. And for 30 years people were complaining about the fact that we went into the ferry business, and look where we are today. That's our show, Lord willing. We'll be back with you next week on Tourism in Focus.
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2: 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I say it again.

know that I have broken your laws, and my sin has separated me from you. I am truly sorry, and now I want to turn away from my past sinful life towards you. Please forgive me and help me avoid sinning again. I believe your Son, Jesus Christ, died for my sins, was resurrected from the dead, is alive, and hears my prayer. I invite Jesus to become the Lord of my life, to rule and reign in my heart from this day forward. Please send your Holy Spirit to help me and to do your will for the rest of my life. In Jesus' name I pray.

Clothing, my right mind. You got that right. Good morning to you. Happy July the 1st. Happy July the 1st to you, to you, to you, to you, to you, and to you. Happy July the 1st. Good morning. Bom dia. Buenos dias. 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Habari gani. Junachimo. Borada. And zao shanghao. Got it? And that Valerie Rose. Okay, Valerie, this is just for you, Jessica. I said I'd do it once a week, maybe. Bom dia, Portuguese. Buenos dias, Spanish. Magadanu maga, Tagalog or Filipino. Yeah. Bonjour, French. Gui maru, African. Ohayo gozaimasu, Japanese. 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Magwanani, Zimbabwe. Habari gani, Swahili. Junachimo, South Korean. Borada, Welsh. And zao shanghao, Chinese. Got it? All right, good. Can't do all of that in the Lord's Prayer, though. So I'm just going to do it in English. Are you guys ready? Here we go. This is how we open up the worship room with the Lord's Prayer. Our Father, who art in heaven, hallowed be thy name. Thy kingdom come, thy will be done on earth as it is in heaven. Give us this day our daily bread, and forgive us of our trespasses as we forgive those who trespass against us. And lead us not into temptation, but deliver us from evil. For thine is the kingdom, the power and the glory forever and ever. Amen. Amen. Good morning to you on this Wisdom Wednesday. Thank you, Kim Swan, for Tourism in Focus. While he was talking, you know, all I thought of was my son, Ajani. Like this summer, because of study abroad with his university, he was able to go to Japan. We did Japan last year, but he went to Japan again. He went Korea, and he's building this amazing jump rope community. And then after Korea, he went to Australia, jump rope community, and then to New York to compete. And, you know, won in the single rope individual male championship. And then he says, oh, Mom, I'm going off the island. One quick hop. I'm like, okay. And so went to New York yesterday and back today and got paid as a professional jump roper. I'm like, who would have thunk it? Oh, my gosh. But that's our tourism. And then last year he brought three friends. Thank goodness it was three. It was supposed to be four. I don't know how he was going to deal with four, but he managed to deal with three of his jump rope friends during spring break last year. This month, he's got two. I'm glad he narrowed it down to two because, man, he's got two of his jump rope friends coming in July, I think the 21st to the 31st, something like that. I'm like, oh, my goodness, you go ahead. And then that's it. And then that man, oh, man, oh, man, just building up our tourism. You know, Kim Swan talked about relationships, and he's building up these amazing relationships because the Australian is like, okay. You know, they hosted him, and I'm like, okay, let me know when you're coming. Anyway, family, today is a Wisdom Wednesday. Proverbs 3:13 says, happy is the man who finds wisdom and the man who gains understanding. Today's also Aware Wednesday. Proverbs 29:13 says, where there is no vision, the people perish, but he that keepeth the law, happy is he. And I thank God for vision. I absolutely do. I thank God for wisdom that he gives. Absolutely. All right, family. For those of you that are new to the worship room, welcome, welcome, welcome. It's a pleasure and an honor to have you. It really is. And then for my regulars, welcome back, welcome back. What typically happens, they already know, is that our local listeners call into our local number, which is 297-1027. Our overseas listeners, anywhere in the USA, Canada, Puerto Rico, Hawaii, and the U.S. Virgin Islands, they call into our toll-free number, which is 1-888-257-9086. And they call it with either their scripture of the day, their devotion, their miracle, their short testimony, a song request, a back down memory lane song, a poem, a song in their heart, a prayer, a prophetic word, revelations, their shout outs, their triumphs, their words of encouragement, their take note of, their did you know, their reflection, their thanks and praise, and they're just a reminder. Yeah, yeah, yeah. And my, you guys know my morning shout outs, all right, is going out to, just bear with me, okay? Bear with me. Is going out to those that either participated or help in organizing the Heritage Worship Center's taking it to the street. Yes, with our fifth Sunday. Well, it wasn't a fifth Sunday, but our worship assembly. We joined together, so I just want to tell them thank you, thank you, thank you. Sister Samantha, thank you. I love you. Big Snipes wife. Woo-woo!
Yeah, they're gonna do a trio one day. Mm-hmm. Cause she knows the words to the song. And she was singing when those two were doing a duet. Mm-hmm. Big Snipes and Little Snipes. Uh-huh. Anyway, I just want to give them a great big shout out. Yeah, Samaya, you go girl with your dad. Love it. So Big Snipes, Samaya, David Bean, Rashe Robinson, Pastor Kenji Bean, Sir Clark, Bishop Nicholas Dill, Energized Dancers, Dr. Danette Ming, FCF Dancers, Filipino Christian Fellowship Dancers from RRCF. Gina and Samaya, First Lady Miners, One Body in Christ Movement for God's Purpose, Asha Galloway, Pastor Jenna, Kaisha Pitt, Pat O'Connor, Kingdom Mind, Mime, Dance, Flag. Don't forget, they've got that camp coming up. Only first 15, that's it they can take for this time. Hearts of Worship, and don't forget, first 5 are complimentary, free. Yeah, wow. Captain Dennis Mabry, Kayla Miners, anyone else? And then, of course, First Lady Winsome Lamb and Bishop David Lamb. Thank you, thank you. And the Bean family and everyone that's part of Heritage Worship Center. Thank you, thank you, thank you. Those that set up and those that broke down. Thank you, thank you, thank you. Appreciate you guys. Really, really, really, really do. So, yeah. Mm-hmm. Yeah, that's it? Okay, good. I got God's Got Me, and I'll be right back after that, okay? And I'll open up the phone lines. Keep it here. We'll be right back. It's magic.

0: God's got me. 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Feel so good to be loved by you. You got me and I got you. Yeah, let me hear you say it. God's got me. Well, family, it's 11:21 and we're doing my other morning shout outs. Angie, it was so good to see you this morning. You guys, I got to float for like 3 minutes. Yeah. Justin, one of the Shelly based summits, he was like, it really does the body good if you float, Nikita. Make sure you float 1 to 3 minutes. But I did the whole 3 minutes. Oh, it was so relaxing. Honestly, family, every time I get out, my husband's like, how was the water? It was delicious, babes. Angie's like, your husband's not getting the water. I'm like, no. She said, he takes such good care of you. I said, Angie, it's not warm enough for my husband to get in the water yet. Like, it has to be maybe next month, August. I don't know. Anyway, you guys, shouting out to the Shelly Bay swimmers. I only saw Angie. We came a little bit later, but nonetheless, we got in. The summer, it was a lot of, and my husband said, because of like the bad weather before, it was a lot of, you call them pine needles, even though they may not be from a pine tree per se, but the needles of the trees, like the pine needles, all were coming into Shelly Bay this morning. I'm like swimming. I'm like, what is that? Okay. But I made it out to the buoy, did my exercise, came back in, talked on Angie for a little bit. Yeah, to God be the glory. All right, shouting out to the Shelly Bay swimmers, the Sunrise swimmers, the Dawn swimmers, the Daniel Head swimmers, the Pool Pals, Saturday Dolphins, Solo swimmers, the Mermaids, the Mermen, those at Clearwater, Pontoons, and Horseshoe Bay. Yeah, shouting out to all of you. Now, with today being Wednesday, I also like to shout out to Bermuda Whaling Women International Network. I heard your prayer was awesome last week, Friday. I think it's the last Friday of every month they get together to pray. Sisters to Sisters, Women of Living Waters, Wednesdays are for Women, United to Healer, Wisdom Women's Movement, Praying Women of Worth, Parents Pray Bermuda, Women Connecting in Prayer. I think they're still 6 a.m. mornings. Girls at the Gate, Ladies in Faith and Enterprise, shouting out to all of you. Also, shouting out to the Russell family. Yesterday, I was able to go to the viewing of Glenna Muir Russell. Now, you guys remember she had the fruit stand, Bonds Bay Park. Yeah, there, that corner, rather, Bonds Bay Corner. And we're like South Shore. Is it South Shore and Middle Road intersect there? And so I went to her viewing last night, and I understand she's being flown, her body's being flown back home to Jamaica. So yeah, it was a surprise to me. That was my girl, and I had to play some of her videos. I might play one for you just so you can hear her voice, and I'll miss her, Nikita. Oh my goodness. Anyway, Glenna Muir Russell, wife of Ralph Russell, daughter of Sylvia Prendergast, father Henry Crossdale of the UK, mother to Colin Smith of St. Thomas, Jamaica, daughter Handrith. I remember Handrith, and she originally had the two little ones, and they used to always come to the station and visit and things like that. That's how our relationship started. Daughter Handrith McGowan Etherly of the UK, stepmother to Tio Smith, Chico Showman Russell, Frederica Russell, sister to Herman Brown of Bermuda, Henry, Stephen Crossdale of the UK, Marlene Toshia Crossdale of the UK. And yeah, her viewing was held at Augustus yesterday. But during the 1 o'clock hour, when we send out our condolences to those that are mourning, I am going to play actually Psalm 121, because that was one of the last, I'm going to let you hear it, one of the last voice messages that she had sent to me. She was thinking of the Duncan family, and she was like, send this out to First Lady Duncan, Psalm 121. I will lift up mine hills to the hills from whence cometh my help, Nikita. So yeah, that'll be during the 1 o'clock hour. But if you guys are not going to be around until the 1 o'clock hour and you want to send any tributes out to her, you can certainly feel free to do that. And yeah, and I keep getting the same sentiments. It's like, you would go to the fruit stand to buy something, fruit and vegetable stand, and she'd be like, oh, let me give you this, let me give you that. I'm like, I came to buy, let me give you this, let me give you that. I'm like, Glenna Muir, try this juice, Nikita. I said, Glenna Muir, this is what I came to buy, right? Anyway, you guys, yeah, she always put a smile on my face, and likewise, I appreciate that I was able to put a smile on her face as well. Or you know what? We might have to. I just realized that I do have a 1:35 this afternoon. So, oh, it's okay. We could do the tributes just before the 1:35 interview, so that'll still work out. So we've got 1:35 this afternoon. Our family's going to come in to talk about the 10th annual IROC Awards that'll be taking place on Friday, July the 3rd. So the 10th annual IROC Awards being presented by the AME, a Bermuda conference. And so, yeah, that's coming up at 1:35 here in the worship room. Wanted to give that information to you. And then a great big shout out to Kingdom Minds Mime, Dance, and Flag Ministry, who graced us with their presence yesterday. Thank you so much to Sister Lavina and her son Jabari. Thank you for stopping by, you guys. Again, if you have not signed up your young person between the ages of 8 to 13, give them a call now, 902-2017, 902-2017. It's 1 week from July the 13th to the 17th, and it's only $125 for that week, $125 for that week. And the first five, complimentary. So again, that number is 902-2017. Okay. All right. And my boy Jabari graduated from college with his bachelor's in economics. And if you're looking for a student that just did economics, you can give him a call as well. 595-0824. 595-0824. The young man sold out for God. To God be the glory. He and his brother. I'm going to shout out to he and his brother Jelani as well. What's up, Jelani? All right, family, let's go ahead. Phone lines are ringing. Good morning, Magic 102.7.
1: Good morning, Takeda. Do you have still those tickets?
0: Which tickets?
1: For the courtyard at Cedar Bridge.
0: Oh, that event has been canceled, darling. That event has been canceled due to unforeseen circumstances. Yeah, that event has been canceled, okay?
1: It's canceled,
0: yes.
1: Okay.
0: Okay?
1: Thank you.
0: All right. Thank you for calling. Appreciate that. Thank you so much. Yeah, I did mention it yesterday, and I did mention it on Monday, that unfortunately, due to unfortunate circumstances, our July 5th, 22nd anniversary celebration for IIC has been canceled, and we certainly do apologize. All right, family, it's time for us to get our bodies moving. Even though I went swimming, I am certainly going to go ahead and get moving with each and every one of you. You guys ready to get moving? I know you are. The water was good, but you know what? I got a little gospel slide. Thank you. It was Reverend Shoa Woof. Just as we was the function was ending, it had already ended, actually. Bishop prayed and ended. She put, who told her to put on the gospel slide? Then she had to cut it because, you know, they were taking all the equipment down and everything. But we were doing the gospel slide. We had so much fun with Heritage Worship Center family and all those from other denominations that came as well. We appreciate you guys. We certainly do. All right, you guys ready to get your bodies moving? All right, no better time than the present then. Let's go ahead and do this.
2: 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We're gonna gospel slide and give the devil a

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Right foot to the front. 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Two rocks to the right. Come on now. And turn yourself around. To the right. Two times to the left. Throw your hands up. 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Left foot, back it up. Two rocks to the right. And turn yourself around.

0: 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Mm-mm, yourself around. Boop. Yeah, to God be the glory. All right, family, guess what? I got to give you, look, you heard me, right? Ooh, I was excited. I got to give you my scripture of the day. You know, every my ear's ringing. All right, so yeah, my right ear's ringing. It doesn't happen often. That's why I'm like, wait, my right ear's ringing. All right, let me give you my my scripture of the day. I'm still in Matthew. I'm still in Matthew 17. Actually, when I read the story about the boy that was healed, he was having like epileptic seizures, and his dad was like to Jesus, look, and when he has the seizures, he would throw himself in the fire, he would throw himself in the water and things like that. So, you know, Jesus went and rebuked the demons and cast them out. And so the disciples, you know, went to Jesus privately, and they're saying like, Jesus, why could we not cast it out? Why couldn't we cast that demon out? So Jesus said to them, because of your unbelief, for assuredly I say to you, if you have faith as a mustard seed, you will say to this mountain, move from here to there, and it will move, and nothing will be impossible for you. However, this is the scripture I highlighted, this kind does not go out except by prayer and by fasting. And I'm like, wow, God, I felt guilty. I did when I read that. I'm like, so I need to pray more. I need to fast more. I need to believe harder. God, what is it? Because we want to be able to cast out these diseases that are demons, that are demonic in people. And I'm like, God, you know, and I pray that I'm obedient, and you too are also obedient. When God tells you to rebuke or cast something out, you go ahead and be obedient to do it. Now, don't go before him. Please don't. So, oh yeah, I'm going to go ahead and do it. No, no, don't go before him. Allow God to speak to you and tell you what to do. And in the annotations I read, the disciples could not exorcise the demon because they failed in faith. The power was there, like the power is in us, but they failed to appropriate it. They failed to make it happen. And it says, and so my prayer today was to God, help us. You, me, all of us, God, help us. Help us with our faith. Help us with our prayer life. Help us with fasting. Help us with our trust in you, God. Help us with healing. Help us with miracles. Help us with the signs and the wonders and the gifts of the Holy Spirit, God. Help us so that we may use these gifts for your honor and for your glory, in no other name, God, but in the name of Jesus. God, help us, please. And that was my prayer over you and I today, that God will help us, that we will no longer be like the disciples in some of those moments, and we'll have the faith. We'll do it because we've prayed. We'll do it because we fasted, because God told us to pray and to fast. We'll do it because our faith is there. God, help us to do these things you are calling us to do. Jesus says, these things and more shall we do. These things and greater shall we do. What he did and greater, we're supposed to be doing in Jesus' name. And I'm like, wow, Jesus, God, I hope I'm not letting you down in Jesus' name. All right, I'm praying, I'm fasting, God. What is it you would have me to do? I'm praying, I'm fasting, God. What is it you would have me to do? So that's my prayer over you and I today. That was my prayer this morning for you and I today, all right? All right, good. I was like, Lord, Lord, Lord, Lord, let us see those miracles, signs, wonders, gifts of the Holy Spirit. Let's see it right here in Bermuda, in no other name but in the name of Jesus, because you will get all the honor. You will get all the glory. To God be the glory. Yes? And thank you, God, for the miracle of salvation happening daily in our island in Jesus' name. Someone else has come to Christ. Thank you, Jesus. Someone else has come to Christ. Thank you, Jesus. That is our ultimate goal. You know, that's what God, that's the Great Commission. Go. Mm-hmm. He tells us, go, therefore, what? Make disciples of all nations. There you go. Go, therefore, make disciples of all nations, baptizing them in the name of the Father, the Son, and the Holy Ghost, teaching them to observe all that I've commanded thee. And lo, I am with thee always unto the end of the age. God is with us. So let's go ahead and do it. All right. All right. I got last call with believers. I'll come back and tell you about our fifth Sunday worship assembly and where we're headed to and how you can participate.
1: Come on, everybody. Put your hands together right in.

0: You know what? I needed this song. I needed this song because, you know, Last Call is encouraging us as believers. Believers, we believe in you. And that's what God's saying. I believe in you, Nikita. After I read that scripture, I'm like, oh my gosh, have I not accomplished things because I didn't pray and fast? You know, like what, you know, God, what more? What more? You know, and you know, I don't want to beat up on myself. I'm like, God, thank you for your grace and your mercy. Thank you for your grace and your mercy, God. But when we see these diseases and some of them are demonic and things like that, it's like, God, what is it you would have us to do, God? Pray and fast and be obedient to his calling. Go ahead and do it. God has not given us a spirit of fear, but of power, love, and a sound mind. To God be the glory. So hey. I go through it too. Don't think, I go through it too. That's why I have to get in my word daily. I'm like, God, what are you speaking to me? What is it? What is it? You know, trust me. Oh my goodness. To God be the glory. All right. So last call with believers. Thank you. Thank you. Thank you for that song. I needed that today. God, thank you for believing in me. All right. So with that said, the fifth Sunday worship assembly, believers, we're calling all believers and pre-believers. On Sunday, August the 30th, we're going to be in the east end of the island. As soon as we've got the location confirmed, we'll let you know. Now, before we used to just do, you know, parish by parish, but now we're doing, what would you, east, west, and central, okay? So more of zones or whatever you want to call it, but that's how we're doing it because we want more of you to come together, okay? So we're calling everyone in Smith's, Hamilton Parish, St. David's, and St. George's. Where are we going to, I got an idea where we could meet. It was a place we had like last time. It was in Smith's. But then is that too, we could do any one of the four parishes. We just got to, you know, decide which location. All right. We're, and we want it to be drive-in. We want it to be drive-in. Okay. So, we'll work it out. God will let us know. But so this is going to be the East gathering. Okay. But no, everyone else is invited as well. But particularly Smith's, Hamilton Parish, and Davis and George's, we're going to be sending out an email probably by Friday to the clergy to see who's available for August the 30th to pray, okay? And being we've got a lot to certainly choose from, we'll send it out to all of them. And whoever comes back first, then we'll just go with that. To God be the glory, right? And so the more, the merrier. Hello? Many hands make light work. Do you go? And just God. God's not into numbers. You know, God be like, you can have a lot, Nikita, but this is the ones I want to pray. I'm like, okay, God. It's all up to you because this is all about you. To God be the glory. So, yeah. And yeah, so it's going to be prayer and praise intermittently. And that's what I'm excited about. No, I'm excited about seeing your face in the place. Sunday, August the 30th in the east end of the island. And now, again, I just mentioned it earlier with Sister L, but the IIC 22nd anniversary event scheduled for this Sunday, July the 5th, has regrettably been canceled due to unfortunate circumstances. Good morning, Magic 102.7.
1: Good afternoon.
0: Good morning.
1: Good morning.
0: Oh, Nikita. Sister Paulette, is that you?
1: Yes, it is.
0: Oh, okay. Yes. Hi, Sister Paulette.
1: Hi. I'm fine, thanks. But how about yourself?
0: I'm blessed, thank you.
1: And your mom?
0: She's good, thank you, as well.
1: That's good. Yeah, I ever heard you. I walked into the room and I heard you saying something about Pauline. I know it, Pauline. Jamaican lady, she passed.
0: Yes, she did. They had her viewing last night.
1: Oh no!
0: Yes,
1: I didn't even realize it.
0: Yeah. So yeah, what do you remember most about her?
1: Yeah. She was in. Remember when Morsec or
0: yes,
1: they used to have their. Classes?
0: Yes, I think she was security or something, yes?
1: No, she was in my class.
0: Oh, she was in your class up there. Okay.
1: Yeah, computer class.
0: Oh, wow. Okay.
1: Yes.
0: Okay.
1: Yes. So I'm sorry to hear that. I have to give sympathy to her family.
0: Yes.
1: And the man, what's his other, that's her husband?
0: No, that's her brother, Herman.
1: Oh, okay. Mm-hmm. Right. I'm really surprised. Yeah, I'm sorry to hear that. Yes. I can do all things through Christ who strengthens me. Philippians 4, verse 13.
0: Okay, thank you.
1: And could you play Sam Cooke, I actually played this morning. It's been a long time coming. I'm forgetting the name of it. I'll call you back if you need.
0: Okay, no problem.
1: Okay.
0: All right.
1: You have a pleasant day.
0: You have a blessed day as well. I appreciate you, Sister Claire. Right, thank you so much. All right, so she did computer classes with you. Okay. All right. Yeah, that was, my girl. I think Brother Herman is still there at the stand. And, so she is certainly going to be a miss. So listen, in the 1 o'clock hour, I'll set it up where you guys could listen to one of the last messages that she sent me. And I don't know, it was just always like, you know, a little pep in her voice and everything. And she's going to definitely, truly be a miss. Now, family, anything else I got to let you guys know? It's 11:49 here in the worship room. I just want to let you know phone lines are open. 297-1027 is the number to call. And for those of you streaming it from overseas, anywhere in the USA, Canada, Puerto Rico, Hawaii, or the U.S. Virgin Islands, our toll-free number is 1-888-257-9086. Okay? Otherwise than that, we are moving things right along. It's 11:50. And guess what we've got coming up next? Trust in God. That's what we got to do. I'm just thinking faith, just the size of a mustard seed. And we can cast out them demons in Jesus' name. God help us. In Jesus' name we pray. Amen.

0: This hour has been brought to you by Brown & Company.
1: Oh, no, it hasn't. No, not yet. Wait, not yet. Wait. Oh, my goodness. You guys, oh, my goodness. Why you guys didn't remind me I was in a book club hallway at the same time? And I normally do double duty. It's more like, Nikita, don't forget, it's the 11 o'clock book club hour, and you do normal duty. I mean, you do double duty. I'm here moving along like I'm getting ready to line up the medleys for the 11 o'clock book club hour. And I'm like, that came on. And I'm like, wait a minute. What you mean? It's over. Wait, did we start it? Anyway, you guys, I'm going to come back. Just let me let you know this. For those of you that support One Body in Christ Movement for God's Purpose, we appreciate you. And you'll be able to see some of our members on Sunday, July the 19th. They'll be at the West End Ministerial Alliance pre-cut match service at 10 a.m. at Somerset Cricket Club. So all of you in the West End, yeah, you'll see some of our ladies there. So really excited about coming to the West End again. 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We got an invite and we accepted. We did. You guys, I can't believe it's... I'm sorry, guys. I am so sorry. Book Club Hour brought to you by my wonderful sponsors, Brown & Co. Well, look, you guys, the book for the month of July, guess what? I told you pick it up by Sunday. And I told you it was originally like 17 books. There's only 6 left. And guess what? The books are now $8.75. That's it. $8.75. There's 6. Please go get your copy. Again, the book of the month is Rays of Hope, The Story of Agnes Mae Robinson and the Sunshine League by Carol D. Hill. It's the early years, 1919 to 1944, of Bermuda's first locally established social service organization, the Sunshine League, under the presidency of the founder, Agnes Mae Robinson. And I'll read more to you later because I see what time it is. It's 11:59. I'm like, oh my goodness. Nikita was certainly doing her own thing for sure. All right, so Me One, the Autobiography of Paulo Camaraca Fego. We're going to do both books at the same time. I do need to finish the other one. I do. Also want to let you know the Big Bowtie Book Club, their book for the month of July is I Am Not Sidney Poitier by Percival Everett. And you can purchase the book at Brown & Co., but also you can email the book club for more information. Their email is libraryevents@gov.bm, or you can call 295-2905. Praying Women of Worth Book Club, they are on hiatus right now, but their book still is When God Speaks by Joshua Giles. Want to remind you of the various departments at Brown & Co.

0: 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Sundays, 12 noon to 5 p.m. Let me get that right. 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Okay, it's Wednesday. So what do we do on Wednesdays? We've got our Sunday school songs that we got to go ahead and line up. So because I was a little off guard, let me go ahead and, while I'm talking to you, go ahead and line up those songs right about now. So as soon as we get out of this, officially get out of the 12 o'clock hour, 11 o'clock hour, and get into the 12 o'clock hours, do not mind me. We will go ahead and have your Sunday school songs. And then after the Sunday school songs, we're going to have the news with Media Maya, the weather with Johnny Storm, and I'll be back after that with the inspirational song of the month. I'll also check out my email, so make sure you send me your emails for those of you that are listening. Email is Nikita, N-I-K-I-T-A, at HOTT1075, bermuda.com. 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Or you have my WhatsApp. Please feel free and hit me up and we'll be back, okay? Keep it here. It's Magic 102.7. And now we are officially, all right, getting out of the book club hour, all right? And into the Annex Toys hour. It's Magic.
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0: 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I am Minister Tanae Ferbert. 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
2: 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And I'm Maya Palacio. Bermuda is hosting maritime officials from across the United Kingdom, Crown Dependencies, and overseas territories for the 37th Red Ensign Group Conference, and it's running from June 30th to July 2nd. The Red Ensign Group is made up of jurisdictions, including Bermuda, that register British ships and share responsibility for keeping vessels, ports, and coastal waters safe. In simple terms, the conference brings together the people responsible for shipping rules, maritime safety, and emergency planning to agree on common priorities. Discussions will include search and rescue, pollution response, cleaner fuel, marine time security, new technology, and the future of people working at sea. For the Bermuda community, the talks are relevant because they can influence how the island prepares for incidents at sea, protects its waters, and maintains its reputation as an international shipping center. The conference also gives Bermuda an opportunity to strengthen relationships with other marine time administrations and showcase the island's role within the global shipping industry. Meanwhile, police warn of fake parcel collection scam. The Bermuda Police Service says fake SMS and WhatsApp messages are being sent from an overseas number claiming the recipient has a parcel waiting at the Bermuda Post Office. The message tells people they must make a payment through bermuda-post.com by July 1st before collecting the package. Police say the website is fake. Residents are being warned not to click the link, reply to the message, or enter any personal or banking information. The sender should be blocked. Anyone unsure about a parcel should contact the Bermuda Post Office directly. Now, separately, there is a real post office change, though, taking effect on July 1st. The Bermuda Post Office says anyone sending commercial goods from Bermuda to a country in the European Union will face a €3 customs charge for each parcel. The fee applies whether the package is being sent by a business to another business or directly to a customer. It will apply no matter how much the goods are worth. Personal gifts sent between individuals are currently exempt. The main thing to remember is that this real fee applies to commercial parcels being sent from Bermuda to Europe. It is separate from the fake message claiming people must pay to collect a package in Bermuda. Moreover, Bermuda's relationship with Air Canada is receiving renewed attention as the number of Canadian visitors traveling to the island continues to grow. The Bermuda Tourism Authority says approximately 20,000 visitors arrived from Canada in 2025, an increase of 26% over the previous year. Those visitors contributed an estimated $38.9 million to the economy. That momentum continued during the first 3 months of 2026, when Canadian air arrivals increased by almost 29% to more than 4,500 visitors. Against that backdrop, Air Canada Chief Executive Michael Rousseau met the Tourism and Transport Minister Owen Darrell and the Acting CEO Aaron Wright and the Air Service Development Committee Chair Billy Griffith on the 29th. Air Canada has served Bermuda for more than 75 years and continues to offer direct service between Toronto and the island. The route not only brings Canadian visitors to Bermuda, but also connects residents through one of Air Canada's major international hubs. Minister Darrell said the airline has played an important role in Bermuda's international connectivity and tourism growth. And closing out, Victoria Park will come alive on Sunday, July the 12th for Summer Sunday City Fun Day. The free event runs from 1 p.m. to 6 p.m. with live music, gumbays, zip lining, inflatables, and splash attractions, plus games and prizes. 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I'm Maya Palacio. Please remember to buckle your helmets and drive safely, Bermuda.
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5: Hey, good morning. I'm meteorologist Johnny Storm in the Hurricane Weather Center. First of July, tropics still generally quiet now. We do have some tropic wave activity, of course, that we're keeping an eye on, but none of the waves are expected to significantly develop over the course of the next 2 weeks, with a wave over the eastern Atlantic at around 24 west, and another wave over the central Atlantic at 41 west. Pretty minor stuff. A wave over the central Caribbean has no significant weather at all associated with it, and the latest computer models do not suggest any new waves that will flare up to any extent over the next couple of weeks. As far as our weather is concerned here this morning, showers on Bermuda Weather Service radar with an associated front about 140 kilometers, 89 or 90 miles out to the southeast of Hamilton. Left behind also still a few sprinkles around our immediate local area. The latest forecast models show, however, that the front that's to our southeast will just crawl southeastward away from us, so there could be a stray shower or two anytime during today, tonight, even into early tomorrow. But then over the weekend itself, as a high pressure system builds over the western Atlantic, partly sunny skies return Saturday, Sunday, with only a sprinkle at the very most. Not bad. Once again, though, for today, let's talk about a partly cloudy to cloudy sky, 20% chance of a shower developing at any time, high 84 Fahrenheit, 29 Celsius, low tonight 77 Fahrenheit, 25 Celsius. Then for tomorrow, partly sunny at 84 Fahrenheit, 29 Celsius, Friday through Sunday, fair to partly sunny with highs 85 Fahrenheit, 29 Celsius daytime, low 78 Fahrenheit, 26 Celsius nighttime. Humidities are seasonally high, winds are seasonally light, 10 to 15 miles an hour.
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0: Good day. 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
6: All right, family, we are back. It's 12:44 here in the worship room, and this hour is being brought to you by my wonderful sponsors, the Annex Toys. Just want to let you know, the Nidos are all sold out, right? That was a sensory stress relief toy I told you about. When they get more, Anne Marie Clark will certainly let me know. But I will let you know what they do have there. Now, they want you to float into fun, okay? They've got this big old turtle there, right? Blow-up turtle with balls in it. Then they've got the Lilos, and they've got a pump if you need the pump. Then we got the paddle board. They've got these little personal jumpy castles. They've got this boat. Lilo look like a speedboat. Another one looks like an airplane. They've got goggles. They've got pools for the kids. They've got noodles. They've got armbands and so much more. Yes, they do. So summer fun starts where? At the Annex Toys. Make sure you go ahead and check them out. Also want to remind you, they are the winners of the Family Favorites Award for the Best Toy Shop. And I know they're currently doing the awards now. So You know, maybe we're speaking into existence that they get it again. We'll see what happens for sure. Coming up next, family, we've got our inspirational song of the month. Well, I know I was supposed to change it to the new one for July. I haven't done that just yet. You know, when it comes, I tell you what it's going to be, but it just gives me a minute to get there. So we're still going to go ahead and play Firm Foundation. And maybe towards the end of the week, I'll have things organized and up to date. But otherwise than that, Firm Foundation, I know you love this song as much as I certainly do as well. And guess what? That's what we're going to hear. And we'll be right back. And keep it here. And then I'll check out my emails, Facebook messages, notes, WhatsApp, phone notes. Got it? All right, good. It's magic.

That's right, family. He won't fail, okay? Just want to let you know, he won't fail, family. And your ladder, he says, shall be great. I'm only reading to you from the word. Hello. All right, you guys, time for me to check out my email. Let me see what government has for us today. The Ministry of Public Works and Environment is reminding property owners to routinely trim overhanging trees and hedges that extend onto Bermuda's roadways. The trim it back encourages residents to take early action to reduce hazards, support the safe operation of essential services, and to strengthen preparedness in advance of the 2026 Atlantic hurricane season, okay? Overgrown vegetation can cause significant damage and disruption across essential services. Branches that extend into roadways can scrape against waste collection and other government vehicles, leading to shattered windscreens and costly repairs. This overgrowth also creates safety risk for sanitation workers and other operators, increasing the likelihood of injury while navigating narrow or obstructive roads. So residents, again, are encouraged to remember the key message of the campaign: trim it back, keep our roads safe, and our workers protected. So again, trim it back, keep our roads safe, and our workers protected. We appreciate those of you that have already done that, that do it on a monthly basis. Thank you, thank you, thank you, thank you, thank you. Also want to this message from the police, as it's a witness appeal, as the investigation into the marine collision which claimed the life of 28-year-old Rakai Reyna continues, the Bermuda Police Service is urging anyone who may have recordings of the race in which the powerboat piloted by Mr. Reyna was involved at the time to please make contact with them. The incident occurred at approximately 3:45 p.m. on Sunday, June the 28th, in Hamilton Harbor in the area of Lower Ferry as Mr. Reyna competed. Anyone with information that may assist in progressing the investigation is asked to call

Bermuda. The survey follows previous rounds in 2005, 2009, 2015, and 2020, and is intended to monitor the reporting prevalence of alcohol, tobacco, marijuana, and vaping among survey respondents who were pregnant at the time of the survey. The key findings: alcohol, just over half of respondents, 55%, reported never drinking alcohol. However, 15.0% reported consuming an alcoholic beverage since becoming pregnant. Wow. Tobacco, 10% of respondents reporting using tobacco in the past year, with no reported current or past 30-day cigarette use. Nearly one in five respondents, 18.3%, say they quit smoking because they became pregnant. Yay, hallelujah, may that number go up. Marijuana, about one in four respondents, 23.3%, reported using marijuana in the past year, while 1.7% reported current use. Vaping, this, please, Lord. The survey found that 16.7% of respondents reporting having used an e-cigarette or electronic nicotine product. This represents a sharp rise from 3.1% in the 2020 survey, making vaping an emerging area of concern. All this we are praying for, family. When we see these reports come out, Minister of National Security says here, I encourage members of the public, health professionals, and community partners to review the report and support continued efforts to improve the health and safety of mothers, babies, and families in Bermuda. All right. Thank you. Hey, Rochelle Da Silva. Good day. Hope all is well. Please send wishes to Beverly for us, please. Beverly, wishes going out to you. Wait. Angie sent wishes out to you as well, Nurse Beverly Howell as well. Yes, she's like, and tell Beverly. I said, okay, I'll save it over the radio. Rochelle also wants to send out a happy birthday to her daughter, Felicia DeRosa, and all her family and friends. Thank you. So happy birthday, Felicia DeRosa, celebrating today. Enjoy your birthday from your mom and the entire family. Thank you, thank you, thank you, thank you, thank you. 2026, a health awards. Okay, wait. 11 public and wait, let me just see if I can go just to the complete list, because I don't want to read the whole thing to you, but just say congratulations to all the winners. It looks like I might have to. Let me see. All right, let me see. Okay, here we go. Category 1, Outstanding Custodians, Night Cleaners and Cleaning Companies. 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Johnson, Perry Trott, Dion Scott, Tracy Rayner, Troy Douglas, Keith Smith, Shireen Altenor, Craig Evans, Ricky Pimentel, Vaginal Smith, Juliet Stevens, Randolph Joins, Menu Stretha, Frank Smith, Amuaka Sanera, Wallace Wellman, Robert Pitcher, Zena Warren, Derek De Silva, Daniel Trott, Paradise Cleaning, Preston Doling. What's up, Preston? Jerozino Bassett, Sherman Darrow, Tamika Hassel, George Mensa, Dorothy Seaman, Randolph Strobel, Anthony Rayner, Clinton Simmons, Edwin Bashir, Aaron Lewis, Edward Swan, Gregory Oldboy, Kevin Burgess, Javon Eastern Vanderpool, and Danico Hollis. All right. And I'm going to leave it there. I'm going to finish some of the awards the rest of the week, okay? And let me just do those awards right now, because I'll certainly be here all day, all right? All right, let me see. I think we are good now on the emails, all right? Let's go ahead and check out my Facebook messages. I just posted a picture of my son, Ajani, and it was a picture that was posted by his jump rope team. Let me see what you got for me, Brother Brant Wilson. He says, God bless Mrs. Sunshine and Inspiration. How are you today? I'm fine. How was your swim today? Delicious. Well, I'm blessed to be alive and highly favored by God. Please say hello to my friend and his wife, Mr. Kelvin Simmons. May God bless you, and always to my friend, Miss Tammy Simone. I'm still praying for you. Always, Chaplain Kevin Santucci. May God bless you always. My cousin, Alan Granville Ferbert. Love you always and your family. God bless you always.
Remember, never let anyone water down your Jesus. I will see you later. My verse for today is from

0: Revelations, behold, I stand at the door and knock. If anyone hears my voice and opens the door, I will come. Thank you, family, for that. Appreciate you. All right, let me go. Brother Brant Wilson, because I call someone else family. And family did hit me up. What has he got for us today? Psalm 1, King James Version. Blessed is the man that walketh not in the counsel of the ungodly, nor standeth in the way of sinners, nor sitteth in the seat of the scornful. But his delight is in the law of the Lord, and in his law doth he meditate day and night. And he shall be like a tree planted by the rivers of water that bringeth forth his fruit in his season. His leaf also shall not wither, and whatsoever he doeth shall prosper. Now the ungodly are not so, but are like the chaff which the wind driveth away. Therefore the ungodly shall not stand in the judgment, nor sinners in the congregation of the righteous. For the Lord knoweth the way of the righteous, but the way of the ungodly shall perish. Thank you, family. And let me see. I think that's it. All right. Cool. Nolan sent me something, but I would have to look at it later. Lord, help me to go back and look at some of these things, because, you know, sometimes I'm on it and I'm done. I'm like, okay, wait, All right, let me see. Okay, wait. Oh, also, you guys, let me let you know, some of the jerseys are still available at the Annex Toys. Yep, for children and adults. So adults will be, some of the children's kids' jerseys are also upstairs as well. And the children's jerseys are $49.95. Also want to let you know that at the Annex Toys, they've got lots of dolls, action figures, puzzles, arts and crafts, character headphone and AirPods, Hot Wheels, Play-Dohs, Bubbles. And what else I got to let you guys know? Oh, I know. I got to go ahead and check out my notes. So let me see what Sister Hattie Ann has for us today. 2 Corinthians 9:6. He which soweth bountifully, wow, shall also reap bountifully. As simple as that. You soweth bountifully, so reap bountifully. All right, let me go ahead and look in my WhatsApp. Oh, wait, the Big Bow Tie Book Club, they are doing In Loving Memory of Marvin Otto Washington Jr. Yeah, he's also attend RRCF as well, and he used to be part of their book club. Yeah, they're remembering him today. She says, I'm still, Juliet writes, also I pause to remember our dearly departed beloved bibliophile. I'm still laughing at his jokes and his book club meeting side eyes. Oh my gosh, because they had two males. It was Brother Marvin, and then also was Martin that went back to the UK. That was part of their book club. All right, let me see. Alan Granville Frederick, see what you've got in store for us today. He says here, have a blessed month of July, for I know the plans I have for you, declares the Lord. Plans to prosper you and not to harm you. Plans to give you hope in the future. Jeremiah 29:11. I'm thinking, as soon as I'm reading this, Sister Joyce, how are you? And he says, may God bless you. That's one of her favorite scriptures, Brother Alan Granville Ferber. Thank you. All right, let me see what we've got, Sister Nira Lynn. See what she has in store for us. All right, she's got Proverbs 12:25. Heaviness in the heart of man maketh it stoop, but a good word maketh it glad. Proverbs 12:25. Got it? All right, Sister Molly, let's see what she's got in store for us. And then Brother Willie, and then we are good to go. She's saying, have a good Wednesday. Do not let your hearts be troubled. Trust in God. Trust also in me. Our Heavenly Father understands our disappointment, our suffering, our pain, our fear, and doubt. He is always there to encourage our hearts and help us understand that He's sufficient for all our needs. Have a blessed day. God is love. Thank you, Sister Molly. Appreciate that. And last but not least, Brother Willie. What you've got in store for us? Today he has James 5, oh my goodness, is any sick among you? Remember my scripture from today? When the disciples couldn't heal the young man that had the epileptic seizures and stuff. And look where he's at, James 5. Is any sick among you? Let him call for the elders of the church and let them pray over him, anointing him with oil in the name of the Lord. And the prayer of faith shall save the sick, and the Lord shall raise him up. And if he have committed sins, they shall be forgiven. The inhabitants of this earth have become the nations of the walking sick. Wow. As believers, we have been instructed to call on the spiritual leaders, the elders of the church. The elders are to pray over the sick person and anoint them with olive oil in the name of the Lord. Oil in the Bible represents the presence, comfort, and consecration of the Holy Spirit. The prayer of faith is a reliance on God's power to heal rather than the ritual of anointing itself. There is a bond between physical, emotional, and the spiritual condition of well-being that if the person seeking healing has committed sins, they will be forgiven. One of the gifts of the Spirit is laying on of hands. There are individuals among us who have this gift. There are. God has not given you a spirit of fear, but of power, love, and a sound mind. He didn't write that, but I said it. It's still God's word. He said, James 1:6, he quotes here, "But let him ask in faith, nothing wavering, for he that wavereth is like a wave of the sea, driven with the wind and tossed. The day belongs to you." And his song request, you won't believe I put stuff in different places. I'm like, Nikita, where? I did. Where did I put my songs, Nikita? I've been busy doing this, that, and that. There's my song list. I put it somewhere else. Girl, you are funny. All right, let me change the page. It's Sir Walter Jones' Beautiful Song for Healing. Oh, I can't wait to play that. Sir Walter Jones. Again, Beautiful Song for Healing. All right. I got it. All right. 7 minutes after. All right, family. Let's go ahead and officially close out this 12 o'clock hour that has been brought to you by my wonderful sponsors, The Annex Toys. Reminding you, they have the Lego room, the party room, a huge wall of board games, and a birthday club registry. Their hours are Monday to Saturday, 9 a.m. to 6 p.m. Sundays, 12 noon to 5 p.m. Their number is 279-5450. Family, go ahead and get all your lunchtime shout outs ready, and we'll be back after the birthday song. With birthdays, anniversary, congratulations. I love you. All the best. Keep up the great work. Condolences. Job well done. Happy heavenly. In loving memory. Thank you. Welcome back home. Welcome to Bermuda and safe travels. Got it? All right. Keep it in. We'll be right back. It's magic.
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0: right, family, it's that time. Phone lines are open. 297-1027 is the local number to call. Those streaming in from overseas, anywhere in the USA, Canada, Puerto Rico, Hawaii, and the U.S. Virgin Islands, our toll-free number for you is 1-888-257-9086. And so far on the list, we've got Felicia DeRosa. Happy birthday to you. Now, guess who's celebrating their birthday today? Sister Terry Lynn Armstrong, happy birthday. I'm thinking you off the island or you're enjoying your birthday week or whatever. Happy, happy birthday to you, Sister Terry Lynn Armstrong. I hope you're having a great, great, great, great birthday. Phone lines are ringing. Good afternoon, Magic 102.7.
1: Good day. How are you doing today?
0: I'm good. And yourself?
1: Doing okay. Got a little, I know that you got a good following here, so I think this is the perfect platform to say what I got to say on here. In Bermuda, we're trying to get some things accomplished in this island. And one of the things we're trying to do is help the young people better their lives altogether. But on the flip side of that, we do things like have concerts for one specific reggae artist on by the name of Mobutu. Now, this gentleman promotes gang violence, the very thing we're trying to stop in this country. But we're plastering all over this island, this common concert coming. So help me make sense of defeating the purpose of trying to stop gang violence when we're bringing in gang leaders from different countries. Have a great day.
0: You have a great day as well. And for anything like this, you guys, any concerns like this, you know me, woman of God, first and foremost, you pray about that situation. Second, go to your MP. That's why we have MPs. We can take all our concerns to our MPs. You make them work. That's why they're in those positions. And through the MPs, through, of course, to our government. And they, our premier used to have the little luncheons and things like that. But go ahead. And then, Do something. My thing is always, God tells us to go and create. Since someone else has created that, you go create the positive of it. What do you think is positive? You go ahead and create that. But again, if this is a concern for you, please take it up to the organizer. Take it to your MP. Take it to your government. Certainly go ahead and do that. And first and foremost, pray about it. And then ask God to tell you how to move in this particular situation. So that's me. I am one thing. I'm all about solutions. Like, I know, I'm like, God, I can't do everything. Jesus didn't do everything. He didn't, but he did what God told him to do. And you know what my lane is? My lane is about creating events for believers and pre-believers to come together. And one of the easiest ways is with our Fifth Sundays. And I'm inviting everybody. You see something happening? Oh, please come and join us. Absolutely. Because we just want to honor, glorify, and praise God together. Because when the praises go up, and the prayers go up, the blessings come down. You know, it definitely starts with prayer, but then what does God ask you to do? You know, because, what is it? Faith without works is dead. You know, we've got to go ahead and do what God has called us to do as believers. And you want to change something, you've got to be that change. You know, if we can complain about it, we can certainly circumvent the event, or we can do what we can to create something more positive for our young people. So that's how I comment on that, by, you know, using the word of God with that. Hello. And we have not sometimes because we ask not. God's word says that. So sometimes we have to create those things. And trust me, you know what's so funny? I just read something. Not funny. I love God's divine intervention and his divine wisdom. I was looking at something and it was about Gideon. And, you know, Gideon had, what, 3,200 men, and God took it down to how many? And God's not into numbers. He's just into people that's going to be obedient and listen to him and walk and do what he's calling them to do. You heard the young person in here yesterday, and 20 years old. What is he doing? He's creating a camp for young people. And what are they going to do? They're going to start with devotion. You know, so let's go ahead and create what God is calling us to create. And you just never know who will join you in what God has called you to do. Yeah. Or sometimes we have to be like Noah, go it alone. No, I don't want to say that, but sometimes we do. It feels like it, though, sometimes, right? But anyway, Carla, thank you for that so much. But there you go. I'm a woman, certainly, about solutions. If we can complain about it, then we can certainly create a solution for it. To God be the glory. All right, family, let's go ahead and get to Sister Marinette Simmons. song, which says God's Promises. And so with that, this song, of course, is going out to those of you that may find yourself in a time of mourning. Condolences still going out to the Russell family. I got that video I'm going to play for you right after this song to remember Glenna Muir Russell, and you're going to hear her voice. And it just, when I played it yesterday, it just put a smile on my face. You know, went to her viewing yesterday, and a lot of the people that were there, they were just saying the same thing of how she helped them, you know, and how they went to her stand to pay. And she's like, on top of what, you know, maybe what you buy, she's trying to still give you stuff. I'm like, Glenna Muir. So, you know, and thank you that she was letting her light shine. So to the Russell family, to the Johnson family, to the Rayner family, and anyone I've left off the list, our condolences and prayers going out to each and every one of you. God says, for those who mourn, he shall comfort. And I always pray that your dancing is a lot longer than your mourning. For those of you that are sick and shut in, continue to speak God's word over yourself. One of my favorite scriptures is, heal me, O Lord, and I shall be healed. As I touch parts of my body, save me, O Lord, and I shall be saved. For thou art my praise, in Jesus' name. He was wounded for our transgression, bruised for our iniquities. The chastisement for our peace was upon him, and by his stripes, Nikita is healed, in Jesus' name. Lonely and alone, his word says he'll never leave you nor forsake you. Plus, we serve an omnipresent God. He said, you seek, you shall find. You knock, and the door shall be open. You call, and he will answer. Absolutely. Remember, God's not a man that he should lie. So you go ahead and do it and watch what happens. I'm telling you, what else was I watching? I don't know if he said he was an atheist. And he was like I was like way down. And he said, you know what? I called him to God. And guess what? He visited me. And I'm like, whoa, changed my life. He said, I used to mock God this way, that way. I got so low, I called unto him, and he personally revealed himself to me. I was like, whoa, wow. All right, widows and orphans, want to remind you that God is what? Your reliever. That's what God's word says. Shouting out to our foster children and our foster parents, reminding you that God loves you with an everlasting love. He does. He's a father to the fatherless. Shouting out to all our caregivers, all our essential workers, those of you that work and or reside in our rest homes, High Aunt Vernette, in our hospital. Oh, that's it. Yeah, I got to send condolences out to the Baker family as well. My girl, Mrs. Baker. Oh, she's a sweetheart. Yes, condolences to the Baker family. Your mom was a sweetheart. She was. Aunt Verna, those in corrections, prisons, funeral homes, morgue, works in engineering, parks, postal security, police, fire, customs, regiment, mirrors, bus, taxi, truck operators, Brother Drip and the dock workers, those of you in retail, those are visitors, those of you in hospitality and education, in our healing facilities, our charities, our government, those of you in our churches and our clergy, our sound engineers, and everyone else. Yeah, this one's going out to each and every one of you. Check out my Facebook page. See who else I got to add to the list. Come back and I'll play that little excerpt from Glenna Muir Russell. Keep it here. It's magic. We'll be right back.

0: All right, got a few to add to the list. Happy birthday, Felicia DeRosa. Terry Lynn Armstrong, I hope you're having a wonderful, wonderful birthday. And we've got In Loving Memory of Marvin Washington. And it's Rosharinda, right? Like, I have to say Sharinda, right? Rosharinda? I hope I'm saying it right. Rosharinda Trot, because it's like Sharon. Because I was going to say Rosharinda, but I think it's Sharon, right? Rosharinda? I should know it by now, Nikita. Rosharinda, happy birthday to you. I've got Eldon Rayner on my list as well. Happy birthday to you. Is there anyone else on this list I've got? I think that's it. All right, phone lines are ringing. Good afternoon, Magic 102.7.
1: And good afternoon to you, my sister.
0: Good afternoon, Sister Felicity. How are you?
1: Good.
0: Good.
1: Just calling in to give condolences to the Russell family.
0: Thank you so much.
1: Yes, and she will be a big miss.
0: Mm-hmm.
1: And it was always, you always left with something that you didn't go for.
0: That's one thing about Glenn of yours. She's going to bless you with something. You got that right.
1: Yes.
0: Thank you so much.
1: So, may her family find comfort.
0: Yes.
1: In the prayers and everybody for them.
0: Yes. Thank you so much.
1: Yes. My sister, have a blessed and safe day.
0: You too. I appreciate you. Thank you so much.
1: Okay.
0: All right. To God be the glory. Thank you. Love you to life. And I'll see you later. And it was so nice to see Felicity and Gregory there. Yesterday I was talking to them. Another lady I was talking to, I didn't get her name. And she was showing me pictures of her, videos of her grandson. And she was showing me videos that she too has of Glenn Maria Russell. I even think Patrina O'Connor Painter, Power Girl, I remember her visiting her stall once and taking video as well. So, yeah. Oh, my goodness. Glenn Maria Russell, you are remembered today. So, this was one of the last messages that she had sent to me in March. And so, but I would like occasionally see her when either I'm coming to work and she's stuffing the truck with the vegetables and the fruits and things like that, her and Brother Herman. Or I would see them, you know, when I'm going Somerset, which is maybe 2-3 times a year. And so I'd come down and then I'd stop to her again to purchase. And she'd be like, Nikita, take this, take this, take this. So this was one of the last messages she sent. And she also sent out condolences to the Duncan family as well. And a particular song she wanted for them that I'm going to play right after this. So listen in.
2: Good morning, my darling. Good morning, Nikita. Good morning, my darling. How are you? Do you have Bermuda onion? I can give you a bunch and a nice bunch of beets, Bermuda beets. They're sexy and lovely just like you. So hit me up. I'm not selling, I'm giving. Because God gave me life this day, which is the 26th of the month of March along. So please, if you would like some beets and you'd like some Bermuda onion to make your pickle, I have it. I'm not selling, I'm giving it to you. So can you call me? Can you hit me up, please? And put on the radio station for me this morning, Shanda and Bishop Lai Duncan. The funeral is on the 29th Sunday. And I'm asking everyone, just keep Sister Duncan in prayers, because mother and father is gone. Now, a dearly beloved friend of hers, our soulmate, is gone. It could be anyone else, but God is still keeping her. And I would like you to please read for her this morning, Psalms 121. I will lift up my eyes unto the hills, from whence cometh my help. My help cometh from the Lord, who made heaven and earth. Thank you, Nikita. Love you like life.
3: Off to me.
0: She would always love you like life. Although I say love you to life. So we're remembering Glenn and Mia Russell today. So because she wanted that scripture, she said, read it. But what I've got Sister Pat O'Connor who sings it. Okay. So that's even better than me reading it. All right. So that's going out to all of you that may find yourself in a time of mourning right now. Again, to the Russell family, to the Johnson family, the Rayner family, the Baker family, and any other families out there going through right about now. This song is for all of you. Keep it in. We'll be right back. back. It's magic.

0: Definitely going out to the entire Russell family and everyone that is mourning right about now. Johnson, Rayner, Baker family, and other families out there. It's a 1:31, so we got to get to the weather, and then we should have company in the studio for 1:35. 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
3: And good afternoon, I'm meteorologist Johnny Storm in the Hurricane Weather Center. Still a fair amount of cloud cover here and around Bermuda and the western Atlantic at the moment. However, overall the pattern is going to be kind of varied. Cloudy one minute, partly sunny the next. Looking at Bermuda Weather Service radar now, picking up on a few rain showers developing currently about 50 kilometers or about 25, 30 miles east and southeast of Hamilton. They're moving towards the south-southwest about 10 to 15 miles an hour. We're running a front about 90 miles to our south that's going to stall and weaken over the next 24 hours. There still could be a few rain showers all the way through Thursday night in the wake of the front. Then on Friday through the weekend, the front tries to gradually dissipate. Skies will become partly cloudy here, and with only a stray shower at most, that will continue then on through the weekend. Next week, it's a moisture-laden wind out of the west that provides us again with just a widely scattered shower. So I'd go as far as say for the next 7 days or more that we'll see just a widely scattered shower here and around Bermuda, with the rain chances never any higher than about 20-25%. Multiple tropical waves are leaving Africa now westward across the tropical Atlantic into the Caribbean over the next couple of weeks, due to the dry, dusty air coming off the Sahara Desert as well. And high-level winds are also relatively strong in most of the tropical regions, not at all unusual for this time of early July. Well, the tropics are not expected to be too active anytime soon. We have a couple of waves over the Atlantic, 27 west and 47 west, and these are moving westward 10 to 15 miles an hour. The wave over the central Caribbean has lost most of its moisture, so again, the tropics quiet. Here's your forecast. Skies are going to be variably cloudy now. For the next 5 days, we're looking at about a 20 to maybe 25% chance of a shower at the most of the time even less than that. Well, daytime highs every day running about 84 Fahrenheit, 29 Celsius. Overnight lows at nights dropping off around 76 Fahrenheit, 24 Celsius. And winds here for this afternoon in the wake of our front out of the east and northeast, 15, occasionally 20 miles an hour.
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0: That's right, 1:35 here in the Worship Room on Magic 102.7. We've got company in the studio. We've got Sister Vanessa Bean, and she, of course, is representing iRock Awards. It's actually their 10th annual iRock Awards, and if you don't know anything about it, Sister Vanessa Bean is about to tell you all about the iRock Awards. So good afternoon and welcome.
5: Good afternoon. I am so excited to be here.
0: Whoop,
5: whoop. I'm very excited to be here to see you. Evangelist Nikita. So I'm here coming to represent the Bermuda Conference YPD. And the YPD is the Young People's Division of the Women's Missionary Society of the African Methodist Episcopal Church here in Bermuda.
0: That's a mouthful. I'm glad
5: it's
0: you said
5: lot.
0: It correctly. There you go. I'm YPD. There you go. I love it. Absolutely. So it's the 10th annual. So for those that don't know, tell us about the iRock Awards.
5: The iRock Awards is a celebration where we actually celebrate our young people. It was inspired by our young people who are doing wonderful things and continuing to worship God and give their lives to Christ.
0: Hello.
5: The original inspiration was our Giant Slayer Award, where some of the young people had overcome some extraordinary challenges.
0: Oh, wow.
5: And were still willing and excited about mm-hmm. serving Christ.
0: Amen.
5: We have three categories. And the three categories are, as I said, Giant Slayer being one of them.
0: Mm-hmm.
5: And that category is celebrating young people who have overcome extraordinary and unique, unusual circumstances. Mm. We also have the 2529 Award.
0: The
5: 2529 Award, which is taken from Matthew 25:29, which mm-hmm. highlights young people who have used their gifts and talents, whether on stage, on the field, in the classroom, to give honor and glory to God.
0: Mm-hmm.
5: And the third one is the Good Samaritan Award.
0: Really?
5: Now, you always have a young person who's like, can I help?
0: Mm-hmm.
5: Is there any way that I can help?
0: Right.
5: So it's for that young person who demonstrates an aptitude for or desire for helping others.
0: Okay.
5: Those who really are like missionaries at heart, who regularly are involved in community service mm-hmm. and go above and beyond to give of themselves to serve the community and also share about Christ.
0: This is three great awards. Absolutely. Now, is this just for those that are in the AME?
5: Yes.
0: Okay. Yep. All right. Go ahead.
5: So for the last 10 years, it's and as the program is organized, it's to celebrate the young people within the YPD
0: mm-hmm.
5: or young people who are part of the AME churches.
0: Mm-hmm.
5: We have 11 churches.
0: Okay.
5: And we encourage each church to put a representative forward.
0: Really?
5: Every year.
0: Oh, wow.
5: We like to say they're honorees.
0: Okay. I like it.
5: Not nominees.
0: Okay.
5: So they're not, it's not about
0: going honorees.
5: Against each other. No. It's about honoring each other and giving glory and honor to God as well.
0: Do you have the honorees' names? Without telling me who the winners are? I mean, because I would like to honor them right now, if it's possible. I don't know.
5: Well, we don't share who's being honored.
0: Oh, man.
5: I try not to, because I don't know. I let each church decide whether or not they're going to share in advance.
0: Oh, wow.
5: Or if they're going to surprise that young person.
0: Oh, really?
5: So I kind of keep it close.
0: Okay, no problem. So with that saying, like, how do you get the young person to come to the actual event themselves, whether they know they're nominated or not? They might have, you know.
5: Well, it is a part of our Friday. It's a Friday night. So
0: okay.
5: It's it has become a yearly event for all of the young people.
0: Okay, great.
5: To be encouraged to come.
0: Mm-hmm.
5: And so our directors are encouraged to add it to the calendar.
0: Okay.
5: And it's something that they know that's coming up. And They make it. They make it.
0: So it's Friday. It's actually this Friday night.
5: Yes.
0: July the 3rd. And what time is it?
5: This Friday night, it's at 7 o'clock at the Whitney Institute.
0: Oh, Whitney Institute. Okay.
5: So we're going to a different location this year.
0: Mm-hmm.
5: And we're excited to be, I guess, in the East.
0: Okay.
5: We've hosted at various locations before.
0: Right.
5: At Mount Zion
0: our
5: main location.
0: Right.
5: And we've also hosted at Bethel and at Cedar Bridge Academy. We're very thankful for all of those locations.
0: Of course.
5: And this year we've changed it up a bit, and we're going to Whitney at 7 o'clock on Friday.
0: And how much is the cost?
5: It is free.
0: Okay, it's free. Okay.
5: Mm-hmm. The goal is that it is a fundraiser, I have to say.
0: It's a fundraiser. Okay.
5: However, we don't want to turn anyone away.
0: Okay.
5: So when we came up with this, we said that we would do general admission free, with the opportunity to give in our Make It Rain cash and coin drop offering.
0: Okay, that's what you call it. Make it rain.
5: Cash, make it rain, yes.
0: Cash and coin.
5: Coin drop, yeah.
0: Oh, drop, okay, uh-huh.
5: And we also encourage patrons.
0: Okay,
5: Before I go on,
0: mm-hmm.
5: if someone wants to come and be blessed and they have $0,
0: right.
5: We do encourage you to still come.
0: Okay.
5: Because the admission is free, but we are looking to raise funds for our young people.
0: Okay.
5: And the various missions projects they'll be doing, and also leadership travel that we will be preparing for in October and for next year's quadrennial experience.
0: Mm-hmm.
5: The patrons go from $10, which is an emerald.
0: Okay,
5: platinum
0: $10.
5: Mm-hmm. is 20.
0: Mm-hmm.
5: One plus, which is 100.
0: Okay.
5: And then a corporate, we encourage corporate members to give 1,000 plus.
0: Okay.
5: We will take anything in between.
0: Okay.
5: But at the end of the day, it is to raise funds and encourage the young people to continue to grow and glow for Christ.
0: Amen. Amen. Grow and glow for Christ. I love it. What's the dress code for Friday evening?
5: Now, this Friday,
0: okay,
5: we are looking to up the ante.
0: Oh, really?
5: The young people have requested for us to wear Hollywood-inspired theme attire.
0: Hollywood-inspired. Okay.
5: Now, you can take it.
0: You say Hollywood, but Hollywood.
5: Yeah, Hollywood. Thank you for clarifying. Hollywood. So we want to be sure that we are honoring Christ with our attire as well.
0: Yes.
5: But it's a red carpet ready, semi to semi formal.
0: Okay.
5: So again, we want people to come comfortable.
0: Right.
5: So if you want to wear your nice dress and sneakers.
0: Okay.
5: Or if you
0: that's
5: like,
0: what they've been doing that
5: if you want to wear like kind of a not so formal outfit, but up it up with your fancy earrings,
0: your accessories, your shoes, and your bag. Okay, got you.
5: You're not going to be turned away in any way, but we want you to. We want the young people and the young at heart to be creative and have fun. It's not a formal, really formal situation, but the theme is Hollywood.
0: Okay,
5: Hollywood.
0: Hollywood. Okay. now, it's at 7 o'clock. How long is it about?
5: We typically finish between 9:30 and 10, because we do have sort of an after experience.
0: Oh, do you? Okay.
5: And we'll play some music and some dancing.
0: Okay.
5: We will have some fun treats for all. And so we encourage you to come and don't rush. Should be finished definitely by 10 o'clock. And ready to start packing up.
0: Now, with that time, like some people should eat dinner beforehand?
5: We will have some snacks available, some food available.
0: Okay.
5: Is
0: it for purchase?
5: We typically, no, it's not for purchase. It's all included in the experience.
0: Okay.
5: And we typically provide not a full meal, but something that will sustain everyone in a very youthful manner. So it might be finger foods.
0: Okay.
5: It might be
0: Kind
5: of, I don't get into the food part at all.
0: Someone else has got
5: but
0: that
5: we
0: covered.
5: Make sure that we will have something for everyone.
0: Okay, great. Now you talked about the funds going to a missions project. Exactly what missions project would that be right now?
5: At the moment, I'm not positive what the young people are planning. We do have a fantastic, robust executive committee of young people who are actually working today and unable to attend. But in the past, we have partnered with Age Concern.
0: Oh, really?
5: And we provided grocery bags. And gift cards for seniors.
0: Nice.
5: We have worked with the Matilda Smith many years ago to create a garden.
0: Okay.
5: And we worked on providing all of the equipment that was needed to maintain that. And we did that for about 2 or 3 years.
0: Wow. What a good, great partnership.
5: They are looking to, this year we actually purchased a laptop and partner with Big Brothers Big Sisters.
0: Did you really?
5: And I think that's kind of the direction this executive is taking, but they will be the ones to decide. We try to encourage the young people to plan and organize and make those decisions on behalf of all of the young people
0: in
5: our organization.
0: Okay, so their missions project. Okay, so would that be the missions project for 2026 or for 2027?
5: It will be from now on, from between now and the next year. So 2026, 2027.
0: Okay, great. Now, you talked about leadership travel as well.
5: Yes.
0: So what does that look like?
5: The YPD, we have a slogan, and this is what I believe, and this is why I'm helping and doing what I can. We believe in building strong young people.
0: Amen.
5: Strong young people, both first as people of God, and secondly, as people who can be strong in the community, whether it is helping them through scholarship applications or college applications and helping with sharing them how to do their all sorts of things that help them to be who they are.
0: Right.
5: We try to support the young people in the community by going to their community events, their sporting events.
0: Okay.
5: Back to your question, which
0: leadership?
5: Was, I think,
0: leadership travel.
5: Uh-huh. So we will be taking them to the district conference in October, which is a weekend of both spiritual growth, Bible-based teaching, as well as leadership training.
0: Great.
5: And next year, which is the big event, which happens every 4 years, is the quadrennial.
0: Okay.
5: This is going to be a big push for us this year. And as we talk about sponsors, we are looking for sponsors beyond IROC who would want to sponsor the young people. We're looking to take a good cohort, a big cohort next year to the quadrennial, which is a global event. There are young people from South Africa, the Caribbean, all over the States.
0: This is a global AME event?
5: It is. And it happens every 4 years. Okay. It's a place where a lot of, I would say a lot of Bermudian leaders who have been a part of the AME have got their training.
0: Wow.
5: So training for like the political, placing votes and organizing meetings and becoming real strong leaders in the community.
0: Okay.
5: It's at the quadrennial where you actually experience those types of meetings and they're developing policies that are going to help to affect the growth of young people on a global scale.
0: Beautiful.
5: So that is the event that we will be revving up for, and IROC is going to be a big push for that.
0: Now, how do, for those that said cannot make it on Friday, how do they become a patron or sponsor, like you said, either at for the IROC Awards or for what you're planning for next year?
5: So they're welcome to contact us. We do have all social media platforms. Okay. While I say all, I mean Instagram and Facebook. We are connected to each AME church, so you can contact any of the local AME churches if you need to have a phone number.
0: Okay.
5: I'll also leave a phone number. And our email address is ypdbda@gmail.com.
0: Okay.
5: And a contact number would be 504-03-22. And we do have the opportunity for those who would like to give cash donations to the church or via transfer, Butterfield transfer. So we can provide that information if and when contacted.
0: Okay, great. So again, that email is ypdbda@gmail.com. The number is 504-0322. Now, what are you most excited about this year for the growth of it? Because please, we talked about it off air, but I want to talk about on air. You've been doing this for 10 years and it's you can tell everybody how it started.
5: Okay. So 10 years ago, myself, Maxita Painter, who was the director at the time, as well as now Reverend Dion Green, we came up with the concept to create this award show from, observing our young people and just seeing a need to celebrate them and to do something that was unique and exciting that they could look forward to every year. So we have been doing this for 10 years. I am quite excited to see how IROC will evolve. I'm not sure how long I will be participating as the lead.
0: Well, it's been 10 years.
5: But I can say that I am very excited when I see the young people mobilizing and saying they already know what has to happen.
0: Wow.
5: And so I'm excited to start to take a step back and start to see how the how it can take a new form,
0: of course,
5: and become even something more impactful throughout our island and potentially globally, because we are connected to a global organization. So I believe that IROC has the ability to become something that can be a year program that maybe we can develop young people even further in various capacities, like helping them to get ready for scholarships and things like that that are more focused on, that's a little bit different from what we do on a regular Friday night. So I do believe that the concept can grow, and I'm looking forward to see what God will do in the future.
0: Absolutely. I was not at the benefit of the, I didn't go through the YPD, but my husband did, and he's got some great memories from him and his friend and cousin Bobby being at Bethel AME. They have lots to talk about when it comes to YPD. Is there anything else, any shout outs that you want to do?
5: I do want to note that we are charity, and we're thankful for our charity status, and our charity number is 159. I do want to shout out to all of our YPD directors and youth leaders and parents who are constantly working with us just to help our children to grow. Also to our pastors and clergy members, we appreciate you. We are looking forward to you coming out and getting a bag of popcorn and dancing with the young people. They really appreciate and love your support.
0: I was just going to say, does the itinerary look like this Friday?
5: This Friday, we're going to have some ministries and dance, some singing.
0: Okay.
5: We have an instrumentalist who plays saxophone. Mm-hmm. We'll have a really cool photo booth that's being prepared by our young people.
0: Okay.
5: We'll have some great music.
0: Okay.
5: We have some wonderful sponsors who have been helping us almost the whole time.
0: Wow.
5: Ad hoc lighting. Mm-hmm. I'm saying in ad hoc systems. I want to shout out especially to John, who has provided lighting for us for the last 10 years.
0: Praise the Lord.
5: And many times in donation form, we have Najee, who provides us with sound.
0: Okay.
5: So we have some really great partnerships that have helped us to make this happen. The main focus for me is creating a space that is elevated in a way that, and even better than how the world would do it, because we should be leading. We should be leading the way.
0: I love that. All right, family. 10th annual iRock Awards is, of course, this Friday, July the 3rd at 7 p.m. at Whitney Institute. For more information, you can call 504-0322 or email ypdbda@gmail.com. Thank you so much. I appreciate you.
5: I just want to say, if anyone is looking for the young person to do something on a Friday night, please reach out to any of the AME churches. Mm-hmm. And I want to shout out to our current director, Sister Latia Otterbridge, who's down there at St. John. But if you need somewhere for your young people to go that's a safe environment, mm-hmm. that's going to teach them the Word of God and teach them how to be strong young people, please contact one of us at any of the AME churches, and we'll be happy to place them.
0: Friday night at what time?
5: Friday nights are typically, every church does it different, but it's typically from about 7 to 9:30.
0: It's about 7 to 9:30. Okay, great. 7 p.m. to about 9. What age is a YPD?
5: 4 mm-hmm. to 27. If you come with your young person, we have young people that start at St. Philip from the age of 2.
0: Oh, my goodness. No, do you really?
5: Yes, I do.
0: Matter of fact, I don't know if you know them by heart. Do you know all 11 churches?
5: Yes.
0: From east to, well, go ahead. Tell everybody all the 11 AME churches.
5: Okay, so I'll start from the west and go to the
0: again, if you're looking for something for your young person, ages 4 to 27, on a Friday night, YPD is it. Mom, why you didn't send me to YPD? But anyway, go ahead.
5: So we have in Allen Temple, Mount Zion, Vernon Temple, Bright Temple, St. Paul, Heard Chapel, Bethel, St. Philip, St. John, St. Luke, and Richard Allen in the East.
0: Woo-woo! Thank you so much. I appreciate you.
5: Bless you.
0: Bless you as well. All right, family. Ooh, you see it's 1:54. I've got a message coming up for you, and we'll be right back after that.
5: I think I misheard.
0: Did you?
5: Heard.
0: I thought you said her. Okay, Heard. Okay, Heard Chapel. She got it in.
5: Okay.
0: All right, good. Keep it here. We'll be back.
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0: All right, family, it is 1:55. It is time for us to close out the worship room. We've got, of course, a Colonel coming up next.

The fix-it expert, the family comedian, the grill master, the wise advisor, the sports fanatic, they should have put all of, that's what they should have put, all of the above, because my husband is definitely all of the above and more, because he's the historian. I'm going to put that there. Yeah, they should have consulted with me more on this, or all of the above. All right, I did mention, of course, family, that we've got Bermuda Speaks coming up next here in the Worship Room on Magic 102.7. So I am going to let you know I've lined up our song of the month, a Magic Spotlight, which, of course, is Kairos 22. And the song is Leveling Up. What else I wanted to let you know? I think that was it. Was anything else that's coming up? All right, so we're going to close things out here in the Worship Room. But during the Worship Room, if there's been something that been said and you've been prompted to give your heart to the Lord, I always say there's no better time than the present. Salvation is now. So just follow along with me. Just say, Heavenly Father, I accept that I've sinned and fallen short of your glory. I believe in my heart that Jesus Christ died upon the cross for my sins and was raised again. I now confess with my mouth that Jesus Christ is my Lord and Savior. So family, since you prayed that prayer, welcome into the kingdom of God. There's no place I'd rather be, and there's no place I'd rather you be. Find yourself a Bible-believing, Holy Ghost-filled church in which you can grow and grow and grow. The 11 AME churches she just mentioned, any one of those, go ahead and check them out, family, all right? Now let's officially close out with the Aaronic blessing. It happens as we speak it. So with your hands raised, except if you're driving, operating heavy machinery, or holding the baby, keep your hands where they're at, but open your mouth. Here we go. May the Lord bless you and keep you. May the Lord make his face to shine upon you and be gracious unto you. May the Lord lift up his countenance upon you and give you peace in the name of Jesus. Family, remember to spread the nine fruit of the Spirit: love, joy, peace, patience, kindness, goodness, faithfulness, gentleness. Exercise that self-control. Remember that the Worship Room loves you to life. I'll see you later. And don't let nobody water down your Jesus.

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0: Good afternoon and welcome to Bermuda Speaks for this July 1st, 2026. In studio today with me are Nadir and Nasir Wade.
1: Good afternoon.
0: Who are here to talk about their journey from the Barclay Institute to where they are now. Who's the eldest?
1: I am Nasir. Still up for debate.
0: Huh?
1: Still up for debate.
0: Anyway, they are young people who I know, I've known for ever, it seems. And I think that their story will be inspiring to young people in this country, as well as provide information about how young people out there could follow their same path to get and fulfill their dreams. So let's start by telling us, our audience, who your people are.
1: Yeah, so Nadir Wade, Nasir Wade, our people are the Wade Simmons Brangman clan from Somerset, as well as the Ming family from Devonshire. And so, we're born and bred from Somerset. Our mother was from Warwick/Devonshire, and our father was a Somerset man, Ralph Wade, and our mother, Cheryl Wade.

0: How did this journey start? You went to that school up on Buckner Road.
1: Well, I would say our journey started even before then, actually. Yeah. It was quite interesting. I think our journey first started Cooksville, probably at the age of eight, maybe seven or eight. We played football for Somerset Cricket Club. I think my parents always planted, you know, education as being a game changer. You know, my father was pretty laid back. My mother, if you knew her, you knew she didn't mess around. Cheryl Wade did not mess around. But, you know, my father was kind of more the quiet enforcer type. But the combination was very potent, I would say, to our upbringing. I think that was key to kind of where things started. You know, that whole village raising the child, and the, you know, my our grandparents lived on the same hill as us as well. You know, so it's that whole, you know, that whole Bermuda community feel. And early on, I would say, you know, my mom in particular planted a seed of, you know, where we could go if we got education as a key. And I remember at a very early age, my mom saying, hey, you know, you guys, I think, planted a seed about engineering. We had to be like five or six. We were really good in math and science in primary school. And my mom heard that, you know, maybe if they're good in math and science, you know, engineering might be good. And somehow she planted this seed. And it kind of goes to kind of later on, when we got to high school, you know, my brother, we're both engineers. Nasir, I'm a mechanical engineer, and Nadir, who's an electrical engineer. I'll let him tell the story of, you know, kind of our first interaction with our first kind of engineering mentor that kind of also was the next stage, and that did occur when we were at Berkeley Institute.
2: You know, so you know, after our mother worked in a bank, and so she came across a number of individuals in her profession. And one individual she came across was a gentleman named Greg Swan, who was an avid engineer, a mentor to many in Bermuda, primarily in the electrical engineering space through telecoms and electricity. And he was a client of my mom's. And one day she just asked him, hey, can you, would you mind taking my sons to show them what you do? At the time, Mr. Swan, Greg Swan, was working at Belco at the time. And my understanding is that he was always one to open arms, kind of receive individuals with these type of requests. And so, yeah, at about, you know, 15, 16 years old, maybe even younger, we took Mr. Swan up on his invitation to come to Belco, and he showed us around. He showed us, you know, inside the plant. He showed us around Belco. He told us a little bit what he did, and really just kind of lit that flame that our mother and father had already kind of stoked a little bit. And that kind of opened our eyes to the potential opportunities. And, you know, that was the start. And, you know, that had a significant impact on our journey. And
0: how did you decide mechanical and electrical?
1: Number one, when you kind of decide what you want to do, you think you know what that profession does.
2: Correct.
1: And, you know, I thought mechanical engineers were like mechanics. Like, you know, I was going to be fixing cars, and I thought I was going to be fixing bikes. I thought I was going to be fixing airplanes. I thought I was going to be, you know, hands-on working on these things. So for me, you know, I remember my brother and I, we were probably about 12 or 13. We took my sister's V80 apart, and we couldn't put it back together properly,
2: the
1: right? Or the same way. And, you know, just tinkering around the house. So I think, you know, just tinkering with things that put me more in a, you know, a mechanical space. And I'm not quite sure what put my brother in an electrical space. I never asked him any question.
2: Yeah, I actually don't know, to be honest. I think it was electricity you can't see. You know, you're told not to touch it, to stay away from it. I remember at a young age, maybe doing some things that weren't the safest things to be doing to see how things worked. And I remember one summer I worked a number of different jobs, from delivering groceries to all sorts of things. But one summer I actually got a job as an electrician. And for the summer, you know, you just apply to all these companies, and you know, you shop around for a summer job when you're, you know, kind of 13, 14 years old. And one place I landed was for an electrician company, basically. And so that's where it started. Once I got an understanding for the electrician work, then it became electrical engineering beyond that. So it was a good start, and you know, it wasn't a complete planned vision. It was really just taking opportunities as they came, with some level of I want to be in an engineering space, and then the rest just kind of figured itself out as we took different opportunities.
1: And I would say even before we got into like the technical realm, it was more about, you know, I thought, you know, looking back on it, it was just as important to know what you didn't like.
2: Correct.
1: But, you know, like Nadir said, like, I remember, I think, like, one summer, I remember vividly, because he had to actually live with my aunt on Cedar Hill.
2: Cedar Hill,
1: Warwick. Because the job that was available at the time was delivering vegetables. I think it was for Emeralds.
2: Mm-hmm.
1: He had to, in order to take the job, he had to wake up at like 4 a.m. in the morning, 5 a.m.?
2: Yep, 4 a.m. in the morning. That's when while I did it, and maybe I enjoyed it for that summer, I recognized that waking up those type of ungodly hours wasn't for me. So what that meant is that I probably wouldn't be a person that liked shift work or working at night and you know, certain types of work. And, you know, in addition, we did construction.
1: Yep.
2: Nasir did HVAC, for example, you know, working for, was it BAC?
1: Both BAC and Erker at one particular time. Just, again, being a young person, just trying to find your path, you know. And a job that I didn't really enjoy, that kind of set me like, hey, I know I want to be in this technical realm. I was grateful for the job. Was working at an international sports shop, and but what I thought was, as a salesperson, you know, standing up all day greeting people, that stuff was okay, but it didn't pique my my brain. It wasn't of interest to me. But at least I understood at that moment that this isn't of interest to me. And however, great skills picked up. And what I would say is, it didn't change my approach to the job. No matter what job I ever went in, I always wanted to do it to the best of my ability. I always wanted to make sure that the person who gave me the job, you know, because I was grateful that they were giving me opportunity to learn things that I had never experienced, whether I liked it or not. So even in doing the things that I didn't like, and I still preach that to young people today who I mentor, it's not about the liking something, it's about putting your best foot forward, you know. So I think in everything that I've always done, regardless if I liked it or not, it was always, you know, my mindset to put my best foot forward, because I always wanted to do my parents proud. I always wanted someone to go back to my parents or my grandparents and say, hey, you know, your son or your grandson swept the floor the best that I've ever seen. And, you know, that's kind of what I preach, because you can learn something in any task. You can learn patience. You can learn perseverance. You can learn what it takes to do backbreaking work, so that you appreciate the people that are out there doing this day in and day out. And all of those lessons along the way have kind of like shaped our journey. And then it was, you know, after that was some interesting things in high school. we were avid athletes as well. So from young, we had to manage our time, I would say. Academics was key in my house. However, football was, I would say, at some point was our love. Nadir was a great midfielder, and I was an avid striker. You know, most people who are of a certain age, you know, they know us as the twins from Somerset, who played for Somerset Trojans, you know, who basically played football very well. And eventually that led to that's how the kind of engineering story kind of started. But it's interesting how we went from athletics to college and then come back around to the engineering and technical world all over again. So
2: yeah, I think that story is actually is interesting, but is also telling. And so when we were probably about 10 years old, Mr. Keith Tucker, who's also from, he's a Somerset man, mm-hmm. Somerset family. He was actually good friends of my father growing up. They grew up on West Side Road in Somerset. And Keith Tucker would come back to Bermuda for many, many years. He was the coach of Howard University for over 20 years. And he would come back to Bermuda and recruit players. But he would come back with a sales pitch very early on across Bermuda for many years. And he came with that same sales pitch that he had sold to many Bermudians even before us. And the sales pitch was something like this. This is at like 10 years old. Hey, and this is done at Somerset Cricket Club, right? And so he's giving the same sales pitch to all those that will listen, not just in Somerset, but across Bermuda. And the sales pitch was, hey, you all are very good at football. You know, it's a number of you. In about 7 years or 8 years, you're going to be at collegiate age. And I'll be coming back here, you know, if I'm still in the job, and I'll be looking for the same good players that I see and the ones that actually have the grades and the academic acumen to be able to make it through collegiate sport and the academics. Those are the ones that I'm actually going to take and offer scholarships to. And so he delivered that to us at about 10 or 11 years old.
1: Mm-hmm. Yeah, definitely about 10 or 11.
2: Yep. And about 6 years later, he came knocking on the doorstep, came back to Bermuda and asked, who's available? Who can avail themselves? Who has the academics? Who's still in the game and performing well at a high level and can actually play D1 football? And he offered us scholarships. The telling part, and it's not to disparage any of my friends or my colleagues, but the disparaging part was my brother and I were the only ones fully able to take advantage of that opportunity, at least inside from Somerset's perspective.
1: Mm.
2: Maybe there were others. There were others that came after us from other clubs as well. But I can tell you, in my cohort of friends, we were the only ones that were able to take that opportunity and completely move forward. Some of it had to do with interests, that we were actually interested in going to college. But a lot of it had to do with the fact that we were actually prepared, right? And Barclay and our parents and our support systems had a lot to do with that. So it was a very planned approach. I think my parents understood that, hey, you know, we've got three kids in school. We're working class people. You know, my mom worked in a bank. You know, my dad was a technician at BTC, and he also worked for Marine Imports at one time. And their view was, you know, we're going to have three kids in college relatively at the same time. And so, you know, the idea that we're just going to be able to just pay for education for everyone isn't a reality.
1: Mm.
2: And so I think they planted those type of seeds without saying it, and prepared us, but also prepared themselves to be able to have what I would say is pretty much debt-free education from their kids, right? Mm-hmm. And so it was a very much planned approach. But Keith Tucker, you know, have a lot of time, respect, and love for that man, because he didn't just give that opportunity to us. You go across Bermuda, and he gave that to many for a period of 20 years plus.
3: Is he still at Howard?
1: No, he's now retired from Howard University. But the current coaches are people that we went college with. Mm-hmm. And in fact, I think the head coach is married to a Bermudian, if I remember correctly. And he was actually one of my my travel roommates when we would travel from city to city playing football. Mm. And you know, he's been to Bermuda a million times. So again, the connections are still there, and there's a network of us who try to find Bermudians to kind of get back into the kind of college football realm. And if we see someone that wants to go to Howard, we make those connections and things like that. You know, it's all about connections. So, you know, that's kind of how our journey went from, you know, being young people to now being to an age of like maybe mm-hmm. around, you know, 18,
0: so
1: 19.
0: So when did you start at Howard?
1: So we started at Howard in 2000. And it was great. It was a fantastic experience. Keith Tucker not only recruited us, but he recruited my older sister. She had no intentions of going to Howard at all. And I remember she was having some challenges. She had gone to Bermuda College, where she didn't ultimately apply herself at first, and my parents made a petty price for that, but that's her own story to tell one day. But you know, she eventually became a doctor, but she actually Keith Tucker, knowing that my brother and I had already kind of almost committed to going to Howard University, my sister already had I think 2 or 3 years under her belt up at Bermuda College, and she had a lot of credits to transfer, and Keith Tucker said, hey Nadia, why don't you think about coming to Howard as well? So my sister actually started Howard 2 years before us. Mm-hmm. So 98, she actually convinced my parents to let us go in 2000 because
2: straight out of school.
1: You know, we were coming straight out of high school, and my parents were my mom specifically was a little bit nervous, I guess, about letting her little boys go off into this big world. But my sister actually convinced my mom that we were mature enough to be able to handle it.
0: Hmm.
1: And then she was like, well, you know, I'm going to be there anyway. So, or she was already there. So my mom accepted that, and everything worked out. So 2000 to relatively 2004.
2: Yeah.
1: And what I do want to make note of, we both did not originally get into engineering. We got rejected from the Howard engineering programs initially,
2: and then transferred in, right? And that's it's a pretty common story coming from Bermuda, right? And you know, I'm not here to make controversy or shed light on lesser thans, but the truth of the matter was, at the time, you know, you have two strong academic young men.
1: Young black man, graduating
2: from Berklee Institute. So, you know, we both graduated within the top three of our class, right?
1: My brother was valedictorian. So Nadir was valedictorian of the Berklee graduating class of 2000.
2: Yeah. So, you know, top in math, top in English, top in all the subjects, you know, very good at mathematics, but in some elements, lack of exposure, right? And the lack of exposure had a lot to do with the curriculum at the time, in that typically in order to get into like calculus based mathematics, you would actually have to take, you know, A levels and all these things. And, you know, some of it was more, it wasn't just the system, it was also decisions, right? And so because we were so into athletics and sports, while we had top grades in the base mathematics and the base system, in order to get into an engineering program, you actually had to have already basically had some exposure to calculus and pre-calculus. And so if you weren't taking A-levels at that time and taking them seriously, and at the time we went to Berklee, there was a choice of whether you could take them or not. And you actually had to pay for the exams, right? So it was actually a financial thing as well. Mm-hmm. And so if you didn't, and when you studied for those exams, you typically studied after school to prepare for those type of exams. And so without the exposure, significant exposure to calculus and pre-calculus, before we went to university, we actually tested, and we tested well, but their thing is, but not good enough for engineering, basically.
3: Because, and I don't think we both scored a little bit low on the SAT at the time, so it didn't qualify us to get into engineering. However, Curtis Landy, who was the assistant coach for Howard University football team, yep. Curtis Landy, he said, look, we got a plan. You guys are going to come do some other courses. I think we registered in human development.
2: And education.
3: Education and human development, which actually taught us a number of things.
2: Helps me today.
3: Yeah, I think public speaking. Yeah. Public speaking, all sorts of stuff that you wouldn't have done as an engineer or engineering student. And that was our first year. That was probably like one of my first and my last years at Howard were like my favorite years, because the first year, you're kind of exploring yourself. You're meeting new people from all over. And, you know, we played on the athletics team, so we knew all the other athletes and things like that. So, Howard was a fantastic, fantastic experience. And, after a year, both of us had already done pretty well. We were able to transfer into engineering at that time. And also, because our grades were so high, we were able to apply for Bermuda government scholarships, which was an interesting time because it was the year 2000. And again, Colonel, I'm like you a little bit. I just tell it like it is. If you remember, the PLP government would have won in, 1998?
2: Mm-hmm.
3: And I know prior to that year, majority of the scholarships at that time, the government scholarships, were going to people who could actually afford to go to college.
2: Mm-hmm.
3: That was just I'm just going to say it like it is. That's how it was. And you can pick the bones out of that. During 2000, when we went to school, I think our GPAs were like 3.9 or something like that. We were athletes and things like that. And although we had football scholarships, they were partial scholarships. And we then both got Bermuda government scholarships. Again, my parents had three kids in school at the same time. And we knew my sister wanted to be a doctor. So that was going to be a long haul. So, the Bermuda government scholarships really played a key role in kind of our journey as well, because it actually made our college education affordable, and we were able to focus, on our schoolwork ultimately. So that put us into engineering. That was a tough road. Engineering was a tough road from an academic space.
2: Yeah, most times people don't transfer into engineering. They actually transfer out of engineering. So the first day you show up at engineering school, and all these schools do this, they tell you, look beside you and look around the room.
3: Basically. I'll never forget that day.
2: Yeah, and every engineering school does this because it's just a fact. I don't think they're trying to scare you. They're really trying to give you the reality. And so they say, look around on both sides. The person to your right and the person to the left of you immediately will not be here in 3 months, basically, right? And sure enough, after that first semester, they're correct. Pretty much, I would say probably a good 40 to 50% of the students that enroll in engineering,
3: basically, this is not for me.
2: Yeah, they basically opt out, basically. Mm. And here it is, we're basically opting in, right? And so, engineering is not for the faint of heart, but, if you have a good foundation and you're willing to work, typically if you're good at mathematics, science, specifically physics, and applying mathematics, you like building stuff, tinkering stuff, and you want to understand processes and complex ideas in terms of not just mathematics, but how to step your way through problem solving, then engineering becomes for you. And
3: I didn't even look at it like that, to be honest. Like, really? Oh, that stuff's like, to me, like the technical aspect. I always just I wanted to do what others didn't dare to do, to be honest with you. I remember setting my mind on actuary science or engineering once I found out that, hey, wow, a lot of people don't take this route. And I kind of wanted to take the path of less chosen or less traveled. And I think with anything, if you have the grit and the perseverance, And discipline. Discipline. That, I think that was the number one discipline. My mom, in primary school, we used to study 1 hour a day in primary school.
4: After school.
3: After school. Mm-hmm. It was about maybe 45 minutes to 1 hour. And that 1 hour wasn't like study. It was like, hey, you don't have any homework, you're going to go read a book. And the book's just giving me to read like W.E.B. Du Bois and Malcolm X and Marcus Garvey. And looking back on it, I'm saying, man, I was...
2: African civilization.
3: Yeah. you know how my mama was, Colonel.
4: Yes, I do.
3: Man, but, you know, at like, you know, when we were in primary schools, I mean, they were child-appropriate books, but that was what she had us studying. And I don't want to forget something. The other person who had a major impact on me was Polo Comarafuego, Roosevelt Braun, for those who may not know that language. But when I was probably about 8, my mom, she was good friends with Roosevelt Braun, and she took us to his house a couple times. It just blew my mind at 8 years old. I never walked into a house where it was just books and literature everywhere. And he told us stories about how he traveled around the world doing engineering. He was the first engineer that we ever met. Mm-hmm. I think that's where the spark, if I'm thinking back on it, that's where the first little twinkling hit. Because it's funny, because I knew from their stories, I went to find out that he worked for United Nations and he traveled all around the world. Mm-hmm. And when I finished engineering, the first jobs I applied for were at the United Nations. Because of that interaction at like 7 or 8 years old, and just seeing, I don't even know what captivated my imagination so much, but he had stories about
2: Deacon. Seemed like an adventurer, you know? He made engineering sound like an adventure, and it actually is.
4: Yeah.
2: And, you know, no matter what you're doing, it is an adventure. You're never doing the same thing twice. And so, yeah, I actually forgot about that. And that was very telling.
4: He was a unique Bermudian.
3: He was definitely a unique Bermudian. I mean, travels to Cuba during the revolutionary age. And these are the stories that he told. He was talking to my mom in general, but it was all sinking in into our, you know, little 7-8 year old brains. And it's like, hey mom, what that man does? Oh, he's an engineer.
2: And he travels around the world and he builds stuff. That just sounded awesome to us as well.
3: Yeah. And another interesting thing I would say is since we're talking about our college experience, was when we finished with our bachelor degrees. All right. Again, story oppressive.
2: Well, you're skipping a step. Maybe I'm wrong. Was it? Yeah, I think we were still in our bachelor's degrees, and we were studying engineering. And our mother tells us to go see this politician. He may have an engineering job for us.
3: Yeah,
2: right. And this is where our relationship begins.
3: I skipped that step.
2: Right? Very important step.
3: No, that's a very good one.
2: And a very important individual.
4: She said you were engineers.
2: No, not quite yet. Not quite yet. We weren't quite engineers yet. And I remember, because my brother and I came up with a game plan, of which you know, Colonel, because that person was you. And we came up with this game plan about how we were going to say no to you offering us any type of opportunity.
3: It didn't matter what you was offering us. We weren't taking it, because we already had this elaborate plan in our head of what we were going to do.
2: Yep. I don't even know what our option was, but we were like, whatever his offering is not going to be good enough, basically, right?
3: Yep.
2: And lo and behold, you actually offered us our first real engineering opportunity in terms of employment. And, you know, because usually you go to summer jobs and, you know, like I said, I was doing electrician work, and I'm changing electrical receptacles and lights and all those type of things. And that's great. And I'm learning a lot, you know, in terms of using my hands and all that. But in terms of...
3: That
2: was important. And it gave me a lot of skills, you know, but ultimately, you know, our plan to reject anything you offered, kind of ran away like almost
3: immediately.
2: You know, you said, I'm offering you immediately. I'm offering you engineering jobs. See you on Monday. And we're like, but we're supposed to say no type of thing. Right? And so yeah, that's it will be it would do it an injustice to say that you didn't have a significant influence on our lives and our careers.
3: And I think while we're on this subject, I think it's important to figure out like the impact that that had, because the opportunity that you gave us, I know Nadir has been integral in the Belco apprenticeship program, which has been around for a number of years. Mm-hmm. But I know when, you know, him being at Belco, that's something that he took on, because, and I would imagine it's the same reason why I do what I do in the government. So, you know, for people out there, Nasir Wade here, I'm, you know, COO for Public Works, you know, trying to get, you know, serve the people of Bermuda in that capacity. I'm also the plant manager for Tynes Bay, you know, so that you understand the context of where I'm coming from. And in my capacity for government, when they say summer students, I'm on everybody to make sure we're getting our Bermudian students opportunities to explore careers so that they can see what they like and what they don't like.
2: Mm-hmm.
3: So that they can actually have real opportunities to not just put on their resume, but so that they can make decisions with their lives. So, you know, sometimes, I mean, I you know, people may say I manipulated or I influence or whatever, but I'm strong on making sure that we create those opportunities. And the reason is because people like yourself did it for me, Colonel. And it wasn't just you, Colonel. There was many, many people also who gave us an opportunity to figure ourselves out, figure out where we want to go, and figure out how we're going to contribute to Bermuda in the long run.
2: Yep. And give us and real experience, not like come here and file some papers.
4: Yep.
2: Like you put us with pretty much the colleagues that we work with today. I had to, the other day, my brother was telling me how he had to remind Stephen Tucker.
3: He was our first
2: first real engineering boss. Yeah. And now we sit as colleagues working with Stephen, right? In a myriad of ways, mm-hmm. right? And so it's always a way of paying it forward. And I think we have to pay homage to people like yourself who open up those doors, because when you open up those doors, it becomes an example as to what we are required to do. It's not a choice. It's what we're required to do. It's what we should do. It's doing the right thing.
3: And when we're not doing it, you know, I'm first to challenge people. Not in a bad way. Just, you know, I ask them one quick question that always seems to put people on the back foot, but they understand. I say, hey, maybe it's not a question, it's a statement. I say, hey, don't forget, somebody did this for you. How did you get here today? You didn't get here on your own. Somebody did this for you. And now that you're in the position to do it for someone else, you know, you can't just close that door. So, you know, right now, you know, at Tynes Bay, Colonel, I learned from you. When everybody else is saying no, I say yes. Give me more. And Colonel used to drop summer students on me all the time. And again, not everyone went on to work in this field, but a number of them did. And for me, they also went on to understand. I've had students who I took on for technical work who said, hey, I want to be an actuary. I said, okay. Well, we're going to put you on a path. What path? How are we going to put you on that path? And if they come with a plan, that makes it even easier for me to you know, extend my hand mm-hmm. to say, okay, you have a plan. Let me help you on your way. You know, and that's, I think that's what's important that you taught us. You know,
4: it's called village work.
3: That's what it's called, village work.
4: It's called village work.
3: Correct. Village work.
4: All the villagers should be doing that.
2: Correct. Mm-hmm. And if each villager
4: did that, this is a matter of course.
2: Yep.
4: Correct. You earn no driveway.
2: Correct.
4: make a difference.
3: Correct.
2: Correct. But it's a beautiful thing to see. And so, you know, that was an important step in the journey. And that was still while we were kind of on the cusp of finishing our undergraduate degrees and then trying to make decisions on whether we should pursue a master's degree, basically. We both finished up relatively the same time. We were student athletes, so doing engineering and sports, that's a serious thing at the same time. When everyone else is, you're traveling on a bus for 10, 12 hours for 3 years, studying every weekend, and maybe your teammates, when they go out on a Friday night because you're in a new town, you go to your room and study. And that's where we talk about the discipline comes in. Mm-hmm. And so that was, but it wasn't just discipline, it was also preparation, right? Study habits, right? And so when my mother was at 8, 9, 10 years old, saying read a book for an hour, even if sometimes it was just sitting at the table, right? And I'll get to this, right?
3: Yeah, I know what you're getting to.
2: Yeah, we'll sit at the table and my mom saying, read a book if you don't have any homework. Well, the thing is that my mom actually wasn't even home. She was still at work. So when we're at home reading a book, how is she going to know that we read the book? Well, she'll come and maybe quiz us on the book, but we're picking up a book we probably read last week, basically, right? So we think it was a game in the system, but at the end of the day, when my mom came, you bet your boots we were at that table, because if you weren't at that table, it's a price to pay,
4: yes. Right?
2: And so what I realized in hindsight as I got older is that actually gave us the discipline to sit down. So when we heard the car coming up the driveway, we would run to that table so fast. But the truth is that we actually had already been sitting there for maybe a half an hour, because we weren't exactly sure when she was going to come into the door. We wanted to be prepared, right?
4: Right.
2: And so...
3: Then grew into, when we got to high school, that 1 hour every day turned into a little bit longer. Okay, we'll knock out whatever we needed to do. But, we may take a little bit longer, but now we're learning study habits. So right. When we got into engineering, I kid you not, because it was such a challenge and we were not as prepared as our, friends and from the south of us down in the Caribbean, Trinidad, Jamaica. Those people came prepared. They already knew their first 2 years of engineering already. They actually knew they already had been exposed to high level calculus and physics already. So we were already starting at a little bit of a deficit. So the only thing we could do after that is work hard. That's all we could do after that. Mm-hmm. And the study habits played a big role. So my kids are 8, 6 and 3. But my 8 and 6 year old, I changed the script a little bit from my mom, but I didn't change it and dad, but I didn't change a lot. First thing you do when you come home, you're going to get yourself a little snack.
2: Yep.
3: I understand you may need some fuel to keep the brain working. You're going to then empty your bag. Then you're going to go sit down and kind of do some homework. And, when I looked at my daughter's report cards, 5 days ago, I'm not big on the report cards. I want them to enjoy themselves and have fun and all of that. But when I did look at the report card, I literally said, hey, this recipe still works. That's what I really said. I said, this recipe still works. And I think what we forget sometimes in Bermuda is that we're going away. We didn't just add a pinch of salt here or... We didn't improve the recipe in a lot of ways. I think we said, that recipe needs to go out the window.
2: It's outdated.
3: It's outdated, and we need a totally different recipe. But for any recipe, if you want to, you can alter a recipe. But to throw the recipe out the window, I'm not throwing that recipe out the window. And I'm pretty unapologetic about that my mom and dad, they cultivated something that works. And I see it because in my life, I see it that I'm able to go out and help others. I think that's the main key.
2: That's the key, the village work, right?
3: Yeah, the village work.
2: Yeah. But yeah, and then, I guess beyond that, we then decided contrary to actually some advice that we had been given to not do master's degrees, because it was like, in this day and age, who does a master's degree? Well, this is in 2024.
3: Well, I actually want to pick up on something. Because we were so sure about what we wanted to do, we actually turned on, I guess, the apprenticeship programs from Belco.
2: Oh, yeah, I forgot about that. Yeah.
3: That was a key moment in being sure about what we wanted to do. Mm-hmm. And I remember Belco sent someone to our high school and said, hey, here's these great jobs and these great opportunities. Well, we had already met Roosevelt Braun. We had met Greg Swan at that time. And when they presented it, it was great. We did the exams. We both scored really high. We were in for the Belco apprenticeship program. And I remember my brother was there. We were in Barclay Library. And the Belco gentleman said, hey, he gave his presentation. And we said, we asked one question. He was an engineer, and we knew we wanted to do engineering. Does this program make us engineers? And he said, what do you mean? And we said, very simple. Will I be what you are?
2: After four years of that.
3: And the gentleman was not Bermudian. I remember that at the time. He was not a Bermudian.
2: Yeah, and he said, no, you won't.
3: He said, no, you won't.
2: And we said, no, thank you.
3: And we said, no, thank you.
2: And it's kind of funny because I actually, everyone knows, people may know, I'm a managing director at Belco. I'm here in my own capacity. Let me say that. I don't want to hear any Belco rants today. Even now, I go and when people want to say, oh, you know, maybe you're afraid to use your hands, you're engineering, and I tell people all the time, you know, I was chosen for the Belco apprenticeship. So I always joke with my workers at work who, you know, say, oh, you're just in an office, just an office guy, and this, that, and the other. I'm like, hold up. I took the same test you took, and I was chosen, and they were only picking two or three people that year, right? And so, I just make it clear that at that young age of 16, 17, you know, we actually knew what we wanted, right? Through a myriad of different avenues, journeys, and influences.
3: And experiences.
2: But we knew that, and guess what? And that's a great path for many individuals, right? And it provides a great livelihood. It's very much needed in Bermuda and all those things. But it wasn't what we wanted to do, right? And so,
3: and that makes me big on trying to make sure people that, like, when young people come to me, most of the time they just come and say, I just want a job. Young and old people. I want a job.
4: I'll do anything.
3: Yeah. Colonel, I'm not the anything person. Like, you come to me.
4: There's no job code anything.
3: There's no job code anything. There's no. There's no life lesson in just, you know, anything. You know, what is it that, you know, you're passionate about?
2: Drives you.
3: I want to know all these things. So most of the time, if a young or old person comes to me, I've sent many, I don't say old, I mean older. And Colonel says I'm young, but Colonel, not young anymore. Like, I'm not that young anymore. Kind of the mid-range now. But, people call me Unk now a little bit. You know, so, but my thing is,
4: that's better than pops.
2: We'll get there. We'll get there soon enough.
3: Yes, if we're lucky.
2: God willing.
3: Yeah. So, but I'm not the anything guy. Like, me and my brother discussed this all the time. You're not going to come to us and say, I just need anything. Because, you know, my thing is, okay, you're going to come sit down in my office and we're going to go through what you're interested in. We're going to go through what you're passionate about.
2: What don't you like?
3: What don't you like?
2: If you like, for example, you don't like the hot sun. I did construction with my uncle for 2 years in the bleeding hot sun. And I knew that I didn't want to be in the hot sun all day long.
3: As a laborer.
2: I'm not afraid of hard work. I love to get out and do landscaping and all these on my own personal time.
3: Yeah.
2: Right? Mm-hmm. But I really didn't like the idea that, you know, this is where I'm going to be. Yeah, this is where someone's going to tell me where I need to be all day.
3: But we have friends. I have a friend who loves that.
2: Yep.
3: He loves, we call him, you know,
2: call him cement.
3: Cement, you know, we call him crack cement because he loves it so much, to be honest with you. Like, he loves that. He loves hard work. And we look at him and say, wow, like, who would want to, who would enjoy this? But that's what he, that's what,
2: passionate about.
3: That's what he's passionate about. That's what he loves to do. He loves that. So, you know, there's a path for everyone. And my big thing is, what do we do today to get you on your path? You know, and then we'll get back into that because, you know, hopefully we could get to that in the last hour. So we better speed up the story a little bit more.
4: What's that?
3: Just the, you know, my work that I do also at Bermuda College.
4: Okay.
3: Yeah.
2: You know. Yeah. And then, yeah, so in speeding up the story, I think we went did master's degrees. Through that master's degree process, we both had different challenges. Those challenges basically, you know, prepared us for the fire, essentially. And the master's degree, what it taught us beyond just discipline engineering, taught us how to research. It taught us how to go out there and do higher level analysis, processes, all these things, right? And so it had a huge benefit. And the view was very simple. It was that get a master's degree, get work experience, don't come back to Bermuda begging for a job, right? That was the idea, right? Mm-hmm. Because at the time, the majority of the engineers in Bermuda at that particular time actually were not Bermudian. They were from overseas. And so the idea was that, you know, we don't want to be begging for a job. We should be walking into an opportunity and almost should be kind of lucky to have me, right? Still being humble and not with the arrogance, right? You know, but kind of knowing our worth, I would say. Right?
3: Yeah, and there were other mentors along the way. Like for me, you know, kind of through that journey, Kirk Otterbridge, who's still my boss today, you know, he took, we met his brother in Washington, D.C.
2: Yeah.
3: He had a brother who passed away. Yeah. But, you know, he played a major role in our time in when we were at Howard University, and he made some introductions for myself to Mr. Otterbridge when I was still in college.
2: You actually met Kirk at his funeral.
3: Yeah. Mm. I think we did.
2: Yeah.
3: We did. No, I think we met Kirk before that. Mm. Or at least we knew about him before that. I think I met him in Bermuda, and then later on, that's when we really solidified our relationship. And you know, Mr. Otterbridge, once his brother kind of put him in the know that there's engineers out here,

0: put a little pressure on me. And she said, hey, I'm willing to help you with your master's degree financially, but you better go within the next year. And if you don't, you could still go later, but I just won't help you financially. And Nadir was already doing his master's degree. And, you know, I had to sit down and think what I really, really wanted at that time. And I said, okay, I'm going to go do my master's degree as well. So, you know, that worked out pretty well. But I think even another interesting thing about kind of knowing where you want to go, another village raising person, Mr. Larry Hunt. Mm-hmm. Larry Hunt, mm-hmm. Somerset Cricket Club. Mr. Hunt's probably coached every player who's been through Somerset Cricket Club
1: for the last 40 years.
0: And I'm talking every single player he's probably touched. You know, Nadir and I, we both were coaches in the Somerset football program for a long time. You know, and it's that example in Larry Hunt. But a funny, interesting story with Mr. Hunt was when we graduated from our bachelor's degrees, yeah. Mr. Hunt, and this still amazes me today. When we graduated from Howard University with our bachelor's degrees, he shows up at our house. You know, he was my mailman at the time, I think still. And he brings this little plastic bag, Ziploc bag, and he says, hey, go through this bag and look for your name. I was quite startled. Like, what's Mr. Hunt talking about? So we go through this little plastic bag. We find our name. We open up this little sheet of paper. My name is Nasir Wade. I'm 8 years old. I want to be a mechanical engineer or a professional football player.
1: Well,
0: I don't even remember writing that.
1: Yeah.
0: Dan, Nadir?
1: Yeah, just same thing, just electrical engineer. That's the only difference.
0: I'm Nadir Wade. I'm 8 years old. I want to be an electrical engineer or a professional football player. How does that happen? Yeah. And this man kept these things
1: for like 25 years, 20 years.
0: 20 years.
1: Mm-hmm. Yeah.
0: And he brought it to our house just to show us how intentional, I guess, we were mm-hmm. at such an early age, and that blew our minds because I don't remember writing it. I do remember thinking it, but I don't remember writing it, to be honest with you. And to think it, write it, and execute it, I mean, it was... But what was... And again, I don't want to be disheartening, but what was disheartening was we then went through all my other friends. And, you know, we were from the... I'm going to be real. We were from the generation where gang violence started in Bermuda. Right? That's where... That's when gang violence really started. Mm-hmm. Right? My friends were the ones who were... Getting into that the first days, right? So, you know, looking through the names and dreams looking deferred. At the, yeah, just dreams deferred, that was a little bit disheartening. But when we look at, again, the, you know, and a lot of them have, you know, taken time now, they're all mature now and whatnot. And
1: making better decisions
0: and the lives are a lot better for it. But it was a lot of dreams deferred. And seeing that also impacts what I think the village kind of needs to do today, you know, which is why I don't care. And I did it to two young boys here 2 days ago. They were working at Watlington Waterworks. I pulled a Colonel Birch. I said, hey, what are you guys doing here? And one of them told me his name. I still remember his name. His name was Merdil. I said, hey, What do you want to do with your life? That little boy says, I want to be an engineer. I'll just get in my water refilled. I said, you want to be an engineer? I said, I'm an engineer. I'm at Tynes Bay. Come find me. If he comes find me, I'll try to help him. You see what I'm saying? Mm-hmm. Like, we have to take that approach.
2: Yep.
0: The young people may not come to us, but if we

0: speak to him and we communicate with him. I didn't know these boys from anywhere. But it all comes because, again, they may not know what path they want to be on, mm-hmm. and it's getting too late in the game.
1: Yeah.
0: You know, so.
1: Or how to get there.
0: Or yep. how to get there.
2: Yep. Yeah, and then the story continues. Post-masters, we go through challenges and struggles. That's for another story, another day, at least my personal story. You know, but, yeah, and then the quest becomes, do you come back to Bermuda or do you go get experience, right? And the decision was, at least for me and for us, was to try to get experience overseas. At the time, the U.S., which they still have, but it's a different world, right? It's a different world in the U.S.
0: It's a Trump world.
2: Yeah, and this is very important. At the time, when we were graduate getting out of school, that was becoming the Obama era a little bit. Right. And so it was actually a beautiful time to be in America for at least for a young black international. Right. And so things were a lot more open and the opportunities were actually there. But you actually had to hustle in order to get the opportunities. And I say hustle because, you know, sometimes I wonder about the hustle. I think we have a hustle mentality in Bermuda, but the type of hustle that I mean is when I'm talking about you're hunting, not just for employment and work, but you're basically, if a door is not open, then I'm jumping through a window. If a window is not open, I'm kind of, you know, trying to find my opportunity, mm-hmm. right? And
0: we had to learn that.
2: We had to learn that.
0: We didn't have that type of hustle. I'm not talking about the street hustle. That's not what we're talking about.
2: Colonel, we came to you. Our mama said, go to Colonel. And you said, here's a job, right? So in Bermuda, sometimes you don't always get that hustle. But what we recognize is that our friends from down south, from, you know, the Trinidads, the Jamaicas,
0: again,
2: the Barbados.
0: We could learn so much.
2: These individuals had hustle. Like, you know, you would ask them, hey, what are you doing for the summer? In Bermuda, what we say, oh, yeah, I'm just going home. You got a job? Yeah, I got a job, you know, working. You know, you could be working, delivering, like I did, delivering vegetables, making, you know, $25 an hour, basically.
0: As a young person.
2: As a 18-year-old.
0: So you think you're in the money.
2: Yeah.
0: That's number one. You think you're in the money and life is great.
2: And you kind of are in the sense of being a 18-year-old making $25 an hour,
0: no real responsibilities.
2: No responsibilities. You're taking half your money at the end of the week, and you're going partying, right? Our friends from down south didn't have that luxury. Mm-hmm. First of all, a lot of them couldn't afford to go back home,
1: right.
2: Basically, so they actually had to hustle in the U.S. to find internships, to find employment over the summer and breaks. And what we learned by watching them was what it actually requires if you actually want real opportunity to go knocking on doors, sitting on doorsteps, making calls, all those type of things. And through that experience, we ended up getting employment, basically, right? And so I think I knocked around the U.S. for about 6 to 7 months doing like probably about 20 interviews a day before I got my first opportunity. And the first opportunity, which is very important, the first opportunity I got, it was actually a gentleman, a white gentleman, who was doing his PhD while I was doing my master's at Howard. So you got this white man at Howard who's doing his PhD, and
0: the reason it's interesting. Howard's a HBCU, and it's not that many.
2: It doesn't happen.
0: It doesn't happen that often where you got a lot of Caucasian people at Howard University.
1: They have to choose.
0: Exactly. You have to choose to be there. And he chose specifically to be there.
2: Correct. And so this gentleman named Bill Allen, he was in some of my classes. And what I came to find out in doing classes with him is that he actually had his own company, a very successful company, right? Out in Maryland, out in Columbia, Maryland, called Allen and Sharif. And I remember him coming to me because he knew I had graduated my master's and I was working with him while he was doing his PhD. And he was like, Nadir, like, you're a smart kid, you know. Do you have a job, basically? And I'm like, no, actually, Bill, I'm an international student. I actually don't have a job. And so Bill basically said, look, tell you what, you may not know this, but I own a company, type of thing. He says, I'm not going to interview. He says, I'm going to send you all to my people and they're going to interview you. We do have an opening for an opportunity. You know, if you interview with the manager and they like you, they'll bring you on, basically. And I said, hey, but I need a work permit type of thing. He said, don't worry about that. Go see if you do well in the interview. I interviewed with the people. The hiring manager reported back to him, like, we like this guy. We want to hire him. And Bill Allen stuck to his word, and he basically did a work permit for me, right? Paid for the immigration lawyer and all these type of things, right? And so, you know, just that grit and grind of not being of sticking with it, it's like almost you make your own lock sometimes.
0: Yeah.
2: And so lock opened up for me, and I ran through that door. Now let me show you how the door quickly changes. I work for this company, Allen and Sharif. Well, first of all, in order to get to this job, first of all, I didn't have a car, right? I couldn't afford a car, basically, right? And so I really wanted a job inside the city, right? So I can use public transportation. And so this job was about an hour outside of Washington, D.C. I had no car, and the train really didn't get you there. There was literally one commuter bus. This almost sounds like a story from the 1960s, right?
0: When I used to see you actually doing it, I used to be like, wow, this is like you're taking a journey from like back in the day. But go ahead, finish
2: this is what
0: story.
2: You have to do, right? So the job was like an hour away. I make 8 o'clock in the morning, and there's only one method of transportation there's only one time slot to get out to this job, basically.
0: Right? Get to the job and back.
2: And back. Yeah. So there's only one opportunity. So basically, I have to catch this bus. It only leaves at like something like 6 in the morning or like 5:45 in the morning.
0: Like 5-something.
2: And it only comes back at 5 p.m. One bus. That's your only option. Otherwise, you're stuck, and it's going to take you about 4 hours to get, basically take me about 3-4 hours to get home. And so I remember one or two days, I missed the bus. I had to take a day off. I had to take a vacation day, basically, because I couldn't. I missed the bus, right? And so it was like an hour-long bus ride, and then it was a 30-minute walk to work. So I get off the bus, and then I still have to walk another 30 minutes to get to this one opportunity that I have for this job opportunity in the U.S., basically.
0: But it wasn't just like a walk on a sidewalk. If I remember, you had like to jump a fence, walk through a field.
2: Yeah. It was a journey.
0: I'd actually never been out there to his job because, again, getting out there was, I was still in finishing up my master's. But I remember watching, you know, the grit and the determination and the discipline in order to be able to kind of, deliver, and kind of make a way for his career.
2: Mm-hmm.
0: And, I remember sitting on the sideline saying, man, how's this guy doing this? You know,
2: you do what you got to do if you're willing to do it.
0: Yeah.
2: And you can see the long division, right? And so I was getting up at like 4 in the morning to make work at like 8 o'clock, basically, right? And this is in snow. This is not like in the perfect weather, right? And so and that's why I say it's a story out of the 1960s when you heard, I used to walk miles to go to work and all that, I kind of got a little taste of that, right? And so, but the interesting part is I did that job, and this actually changed my perspective in a positive way. And I say I have to highlight in a positive way. 9 months to a year after I started that job, and it was an entry-level electrical engineering design job for like companies that build like hospitals, hotels, all these type of things, commercial buildings, all these type of things. And essentially, I was made redundant in that job after 12 months, basically. You recall you had the 2008 recession.
0: Mm.
2: So the 2008 recession came, knocked everything down. The guy, Bill Allen, who owned the company, who was on his way to retirement, getting a PhD so he could become a professor, actually had to come back to work to do my job. But guess what? The day I walked out of that company, people who had worked there for 40 years walked out the exact same day as me, right? And I don't say that to say that the company was crap and all that. No, the guy, Bill Allen, was a genuine person. This man had built a successful business and had to come back to work to do my job as an entry-level person because the recession had hit so hard.
0: Mm.
2: And that experience, it didn't jade me about, you know, companies just do this and don't care about people. No. What it did, it showed me that you always have to be prepared for life, for the pivot, for change. And when one door closes, another window opens.
0: Yep.
2: And that's what actually happened through that experience, because then I went on to work inside of a power plant inside Washington, D.C., where I only had to literally go down one street, catch one bus, less than 10 minutes from my house, working in a power plant that gave me the experience to actually be where I am today.
0: And, you know, I just want to piggyback off of that, since we're at that kind of phase, you know, because this comes back to you again, Carl.
1: Let me just say one thing before we do that. We've talked for an hour and a bit. This is Bermuda Speaks for Wednesday, July 1st. In studio with me are our twins, Nadir and Nasir Wade, who are telling their story and giving examples to other young people in Bermuda about how they can follow the same route to achieve their goals. There have been a few calls. We'll talk for another 10 minutes or so and then open the phone lines.
0: So the next, you know, thing is comes back to you and kind of the journey and what it takes. But also, when you give somebody opportunity, you don't know how it's going to impact their life. So I also, because Nadir got into that power plant and he was doing such a great job, my resume was passed along, and he was walking across someone's office one day and they said, "Hey, this resume here, you're not a mechanical engineer. Is your name Nasir Wade?" And they said, no. He said, no, I'm not Nasir Wade. That's my twin brother, Nadir. But because he was doing such a great job, they wanted to interview me as well. I remember in the interview that I did, the work experience and the opportunity that I thought wouldn't have much impact ended up being what was really important to the U.S. federal government. And it was the job that you gave us in 2003 or 2002, whatever it was.
1: Uh-huh.
0: And what my manager was interested in was that, oh my goodness, you have project management experience working within a government environment, doing exactly kind of what we need you to do.
2: Mm-hmm.
0: And it amazed me that being from this little island of Bermuda, that the opportunity that was given to me for that summer was what actually turned the tide. And it was like, yes, you have the work, you have the education experience, you know, have your master's degree. We don't even need a master's degree, but this work experience from back in 2003 ended up being what piqued my manager's interest at that time. And, you know, he offered me the job right on the spot, to be honest with you. And, you know, that, but it came right back around to you, Colonel, and the opportunity that you gave us, because
1: and you were going to say no.
0: And I was going to say no. And it was interesting because I remember now what I had been given another opportunity to work somewhere else, but it was going to be in their stores department, which wasn't a bad job, but it was a utility. I think it was Belco at the time, actually.
2: Mm-hmm.
0: And my thing was, if I go work in the stores department, I'll get my toe in the door, and then that will work out for me, and I'll get to engineering. But when you offered a real opportunity for project management and engineering and working with people who were in the technical field, it opened up a different route. 10 years later, it ended up being a major impact in my career trajectory. Right. So, you know, we work for the U.S. federal government. And then I think we need to get to the point where we came back to Bermuda.
1: Yeah.
0: Right. And, you know, we eventually did about 4 years each out there. But we always knew we were going to come back to Bermuda. And what we knew we wanted to come back to Bermuda. But what was interesting is what drove us back to Bermuda. And we had a mentor from Jamaica much older gentleman who took us underneath his wing. He had already run several businesses. He was like, I think the largest, I want to say one of the largest black accounting firms in America. So he was quite successful. And he used to take us out to brunch and literally say kind of like, guys, tell me what you want to do. And we would talk about Bermuda all the time. And eventually one day he said, time out. It's time for you guys to go back to Bermuda. And our thing was, man, you're a
2: millionaire.
0: You're a multi-millionaire in America.
2: From Jamaica.
0: From Jamaica. You've made it here. Why are you sending us back to Bermuda? And he was really strong about it. And he said, everything you've told me says that you want to nation build. I had never even heard the concept of nation building, to be honest with you.
2: Mm-hmm.
0: And he said, and I said, well, you know, we said, well, what do you mean nation build? He said, well, you know, you want to do for your people. You want to carry Bermuda forward. You want to make sure education is correct. You want to make sure these things are going the right way. And he planted the seed of nation building, and that seed just grew and grew and grew and grew. And no matter what idea to try to push it off, it didn't work. It didn't work. And because of his influence, both Nadir and I basically made decisions different times, but Nadir went first, and then I followed probably 6-7 months later. And Nadir did set up his future, where I remember when he came back, I remember it was my idea to go back home first. And I remember he came back home for a visit. He said, I'm going to set up a meeting at Belco for myself. Very bold choices. He set up a meeting, not a job interview or anything. He set up a meeting, and I think they were so intrigued by his experience and his resume and his work in infrastructure and, you know, the whole package. In that meeting, I think 2 weeks after we came back, Belco said, hey, we don't have a position, but we're going to offer you a job.
2: Yep, correct.
0: Yeah,
2: correct. So, and the rest is history.
0: Yeah,
2: you know. But yeah, I think is the point about nation building. I think what we recognized in being in Washington D.C., very political environment, a lot of things going on. You learn a lot. You get a lot of exposure. Some amazing mentors. The gentleman my brother mentioned, also Eugene Harvey, was an amazing mentor. Mm-hmm. As well, he lives in Maryland.
0: Yeah, he used to make us come over and cut his grass for knowledge.
2: Yeah,
0: and
2: exactly.
0: We loved it.
2: Exactly, right? And so, but what we recognize is Bermuda had an office in D.C.
0: Mm-hmm.
2: And I remember one time the politicians in Bermuda couldn't make it because there was a hurricane in Bermuda, and there was a Congressional Black Caucus event, and Bermuda needed representation, and we went to this. This event on behalf of Bermuda as delegates, essentially, civilian delegates, essentially, and Obama was the speaker right before he became mm-hmm. president.
0: Right before he became president,
2: and Bermuda was in the room, basically, not really in the room, but a focal point in the room. And I recognized, or we recognized, the power that our country has, and the ability. To be seen in the world from a global perspective, and then the impact that we could actually have that we wouldn't necessarily, we probably could have had the same or a type of impact in the U.S., but it wouldn't have been as local or as impactful on our people, where they can see it, they can feel it, they can know it. And so that between those two events, on top of a push from the current premier, David Burt, who one day jokingly said to us when he was actually back in Bermuda and we were walking through Georgetown and we happened to see him. He was on vacation and he asked us, when are we coming back to Bermuda? And we looked at him like, coming back? And he was like, oh, you're those type of Bermudians that don't want to come back and give back.
0: We were teed right off.
2: And that, yeah, that was like offensive.
0: And it was a challenge. It was a challenge. He challenged us.
2: I recognized, you know, we recognized in hindsight, he was putting that little push to challenge us, you know, about what's our core values, right? And, you know, and today we're here. And we're doing the village work, right? We're involved in a lot of different things, but, you know, very interested in hearing from your listeners and answering questions, you know, and maybe get into some other topics if you have the time.
0: Yeah. Again, for me,
1: going quiet.
0: Okay. But I'll keep talking. For me, is some of the work that would, you know, that I'm doing, Nasir, you know, chairman of Bermuda College Board, that came out of a suggestion. And looking for a solution, and that was interesting. So, you know, I've been on the Bermuda College Board for a number of years, and what got me up there was at one point we were looking for technical staff for jobs that we had at Tynes Bay specifically, and Colonel, you were the minister then, and we had these great jobs for Bermudians, but at the time no qualified people. To fill that job. They were very special jobs, meaning that they required specific qualifications. And I remember my mentor and boss then, Kirk Otterbridge. Kirk said, hey, and Kirk was very wise. Kirk said, hey, I don't know where the problem is, but I believe the solution's at Bermuda College. So again, being bold and persistent, you know, I said, well, you know, this is all part of my nation building mantra, you know, because if we didn't get Bermudians in these jobs, then we would have to bring in people. Mm-hmm. We had to do that. So my thing was, let me insert myself into the solution. So, you know, I think I got myself on the National Training Board, and I also got myself on the Bermuda College Board. And it, you know, some things just line up. Another individual, it's funny because when I tried to get myself on the board, another individual came to me and said, hey, they were looking for people for Bermuda College Board. I put your name forward. This is somebody I hadn't even talked to. So I'm like, oh, wow, the universe is really pushing me in this direction. And Mr. Otterbridge suggested that maybe I go up there for the solution. And I went up there. And what I ended up finding was another passion of mine, which, again, aligns with my you know, the mantra of nation building. And it revolved around education. Mm-hmm. We had to fix some key things with education, not just up at Bermuda College. There were some things that were going on in the public school system or the school system in general that didn't quite align, and we had to fix them very quickly. So that's what we did. And, you know, now, you know, although I'm probably one of the youngest people on the board, I'm also probably now one of the longest serving people on the board as well. And that culminated into becoming the chairman of the board. And, you know, what I would say is that, I'm gonna make a plug for Bermuda College, is that I don't think people still truly understand the jam that we have in Bermuda College. My brother, we sit on scholarship committees and all sorts of things. And, you know, I'm a big advocate for people going to the schools that they want to go to. But I also want people to know that there's a great choice in Bermuda College. And Bermuda College is actually doing great work. I'm not saying that because I'm the chairman. I'm saying that because I know the work that we've been doing to make sure that the students up there are prepared to basically find their path. And ultimately, you know, parents are, you know, I see these stories where parents are paying, you know, like even Howard University is about $70,000 now to go. And I don't even talk about housing and things like that. So it doesn't make any sense to me why people would be putting themselves in this economic burden. I know we want to do the best for our children, but it has to be some balance in it. You know, I met kids, you know, their tuition's $90,000 a year to study psychology. I'm not a gangster going to Stanford or whatever. But my point is like you can do your first years at Bermuda College for a fraction of that course and get the quality of education of your first 2 years and the benefit to then go wherever you want to go, right? And I you know, that's what I'm kind of looking to push. I want people to really hone in. Bermuda College has been in the media a lot over the last probably 2 years for the success that the, you know, president and even the previous president, Dr. Green, she laid the foundation that we were able to jump off, and we have the new president and Dr. Sam, but the board is very committed. Again, it's all about nation building for me. So, you know, if I had a, you know, something to say to the people of Bermuda is, you know, what does nation building mean to you?
2: Mm.
0: You know, mm-hmm. does it mean that you sit on the sidelines? I'm not asking everybody to get as involved as I am, but I'm saying that you can't just sit on the sidelines and
3: There's
0: complain.
3: There's a role for everybody.
0: There's a role for everybody. Your contributions need it. Yep, you know,
2: man. and it's all interconnected. Rather, it's industry. Rather, but it all starts with education. Education is why we're where we are, right? You know, knowing what Bermuda College is doing. You know, I sit on the Barclay board. I'm a Barclayite, and so you know, being on the Barclay board, it aligns with my brother's efforts at Bermuda College, right? And so, if education is the key. You know, we have to put ourselves and get involved, right? And I'm hoping that people take up that mantle and that the young people look to get involved as well, because getting on those boards and getting involved is actually where it starts, to the point where, you know, one day you can begin to be the chair and then, you know, push for the changes that you believe mm-hmm. are right based off experience and exposure.
1: Yeah. Hello, caller. Welcome. You're on the air.
4: Good afternoon, Colonel, and to your two guests.
2: Good afternoon.
1: Hello.
4: I'm coming in. Probably some.
2: I heard.
1: Huh? You heard him?
2: Yeah. I don't hear him now.
1: Oh, I caught him off. I didn't hear him at all.
2: Oh, I heard him through my headphones.
1: Sorry about that, caller.
2: May have to call back.
0: Call back then.
2: Yeah, but education is extremely. Extremely important, but I think it's also about impact, right?
1: Yeah.
2: Is the caller back?
1: Yeah.
2: All right, then we'll take him.
1: Good afternoon, caller. Welcome. You on the air?
4: I know you didn't do it on purpose, man.
1: Oh, there we go. Yeah.
0: he had some funky going on with his earphones.
4: Hey, boy. Well, let's see. Yeah, I'm very encouraged with what I'm hearing with the two younger gentlemen in the studio there with you. And, only thing I want to do is encourage you guys. I you know, you could be a beacon light for some of our young men in our community, because from where I sit, it looks like what is available now for young men to do as far as some sort of career or job or whatever going forward from now, is a lot less than it was when Colonel was growing up, much less when I was growing up. And moving into technical fields is something that a lot of people don't necessarily gravitate to that easily. Mm-hmm. I'm not sure exactly how you guys got into it. Maybe it's just something that you wanted to do. I'm not sure. Mm-hmm. I come from a technical field also, mm-hmm. but not on the same side you're on, mm-hmm. More on the electronic side.
2: Mm-hmm. Okay.
4: You know, starting out as a technician, bench technician, working on stuff,
2: mm-hmm.
4: and going from there. For me, that was just something that I always wanted to do. Mm-hmm. You know, so much so that when I was 12, moving from primary school to high school, I talked up to my parents about going straight to technical school, because I already knew what I wanted to do. Mm-hmm. And in my mind, you know, you had to go through all these different stages of education, and a lot of that, I in my mind at that time, was to help you to decide what you wanted to do. So I figured, since I already knew I wanted to do electronics technology, I might as well just go to tech school.
2: Mm-hmm.
4: And then they told me that, well, even though you may have the want and drive and you know, you've learned some things, you're probably not going to have the qualifications to get to tech school. So that kind of burst my bubble there.
2: Mm-hmm.
4: As far as that part of it, not as far as going into tech, no.
2: Yeah.
4: Just from going from primary school directly into technical school, college, you know.
2: Mm-hmm.
4: Couldn't do it. But anyway, I like what I'm hearing, and I don't know, but I just wish, I hope there's more guys like you guys around, man. Because we need to motivate our young people, especially our young guys, man. Yeah. I'm sure I don't have to tell you guys. You're more in touch with what's going on out there than I am. But do you agree, as I was saying, that over the years, it's like less things that are kind of, well, you could say naturally geared towards younger men going into, and the field that women can go into seem like it's they're ever expanding?
0: Well, what I would say on that is that, you know, there are avenues. The pathways are there. I think it's matching the pathways with the interest or even the exposure that the pathways are there. And what I want to say is, I have two young ladies that are working with me, at Tynes Bay. One of them is actually overseas right now doing power engineering, which has about 2% females in the field. Yeah. And the males that the three males that went with her to start the training, they came to me and said, she is our leader. She is the top brass. She's going to be the one that's going to lead us into the future. And the reason I want to make that plug is that there's a space for females in tech as well. We have Akilah Fleming, who would have worked for Colonel Birch, who was an E&I tech, who now works in the United States. Phenomenal. So the pathways are there. I think what we hear a lot of the times is that, there's no one doing anything in tech. Well, that's not quite true. I think maybe we need to get out there and push the exposure more and what's being done, because the pathways are there. And I think we just need to kind of shift our kids' understanding of where they kind of should be looking as well.
2: I think from my perspective, when it comes down to the males in tech, I work at Belco. We are probably one of the leaders we are the leader in Bermuda in terms of apprenticeship programs. That's hands down, right? And I'm talking about in terms of just offering, right? We're very proud of that, and we take that on. I think what the caller is saying is that, are those avenues for apprenticeships, open widely? I think there's a lot of challenge with apprenticeship programs. And like, for example, if you get an apprenticeship in a construction or a company that does, for example, electrical work, if there's not enough projects in Bermuda going on, there's apprentices. They start and then they have to stop, right? And I've seen a lot of that. And so there are some fundamental challenges that we have in terms of the sustainability of those things that we need to work on.
0: And then it's also just, we've got to be real about it. It's also spreading up the pie, to be honest with you, in that, I've been approached by, business people who do want to take on an apprentice, but if they don't have enough work coming their way, then they...
2: That's what I'm getting.
0: Yeah, they can't take on an apprentice. Right. So it's important that, we make sure that the people who have businesses have the work to kind of match to be able to take somebody else on and train them and build them up as well.
2: Yeah, there's also something going on in Bermuda where, when I look at the older school gentlemen who have their own plumbing businesses and all these things that we hear about, these gentlemen didn't separate their hands from their brain, right? In this day and age, we have a cohort of thinking that thinks that technical means separation of the brain and the hands, right? And there's no separation, right? And so, man, I also heard, my son's go of his hands, right? Is he go of his brain too? Because to be in the technical field, whether you're a technician or other, you still have to have some very good
0: problem solving skills.
2: And these older school gentlemen, they had amazing critical thinking skills. When I go down to Somerset Cricket Club and I'm trying to do something for a cup match, and an old fella comes around.
0: Mr. Bean putting up the scaffolding.
2: Yeah, comes around and they need to construct scaffolding and come up these intricate designs. This is a man with a brain. He didn't go to school for engineering and all that. This is a man with a working class brain that is at the level of an engineer, right? And that's what we need.
1: Yeah. I think the other thing that is a deterrent to particularly young black men in Bermuda is that there is far too much media coverage of the people that are doing negative.
2: Correct. Mm.
1: And so if that's your only source of information, you believe the sky is falling, when in fact it isn't. There are tons of young people in this country that are doing amazing things.
2: Yeah, it is.
1: And could be living examples for their peers if the word just got out.
2: Yeah.
1: That's why you're on today.
2: That's why we're here. Yeah.
1: Thank you very much, caller.
4: One more thing I just want to say.
1: Okay.
4: Yeah, I think that our one of the things that one of the gentlemen said there is exposure, and we need to expose. Like, most people are not going to know what's going on at places like Belco. Not really, you know. So the more exposed your people can get to what is actually going on there, as far as the different divisions, the technical side, and all that, then maybe that will drum up some interest. You know, I started out as a bench technician, you know, repairing stuff. Mm-hmm. And then it got to the point where, it's uneconomical now to repair this thing or that thing. Mm-hmm. And I eventually crossed over into IT and got involved in that.
0: Yep.
4: So that, unfortunately, is another area where typically in Bermuda, men would get into, as far as being, you know, electronics technician, electronics engineer. But that's kind of going away. That's why I was saying, like, a lot of things that maybe young man might get into, it's kind of going away. Just you talking about gentlemen that have their own, like, electrical businesses and stuff. Now, the colonel wouldn't know about this, but you guys probably wouldn't. There was a time in Bermuda where, I think our neighborhoods, to a certain extent, are still kind of tight, and people know people in the neighborhood. It's not like if I'm in the States and, you know, I'm in a neighborhood, I got 20 people that I don't know none of them, because we don't communicate. You know, we pass each other, we might wave your hand, and that's it. You know, I now forget, I was up in Connecticut some years ago, and I was at my uncle and aunt. My uncle was a Bermudian, and my aunt was American. And I saw one of his neighbors, and I asked him, who's your neighbor over there? He said he's been living there 25 years. He don't know.
0: Mm-hmm.
4: that's definitely not Bermudian. But, you know, years and years ago, you know, I had a company that was doing electrical stuff, right? I would take maybe one of the young guys, or maybe a couple guys in my neighborhood, under my arm, and show them the ropes and bring them along. And I would imagine that the gentleman you might be talking about that has the electrical business may not have even been to school for that, but he came through the system I'm talking about, where he was basically taught by those that were above him. And I don't know if that happens so much now.
0: No, not quite. Yeah.
4: Yeah. But what I do know is that there are a lot of young men around this island that are just idle. And I from what I know, my experience, that's really not a good thing.
0: Agreed.
4: So, you know, all of us just could try and do the best we can. But I definitely want to encourage you guys, man.
0: Thank you.
4: And
0: thank you.
4: I'm glad to hear what you're doing, because I didn't know some of the stuff you were telling me about. I didn't even know what was going on over there at Belco, you know. But I know both you guys. I know your names, but I don't know if I know you guys. But your names are not too common. Maybe I've connected you somewhere along the way, because I have had some connection in the community. And as far as even, I did a bit of teaching as far as electronics technology in the schools. But anyway, I just that name is just sticking in my head.
0: Yeah, I'm sure our paths will cross. Thank you.
4: What's that?
0: I'm sure our paths will cross. Thank you.
4: Well, possibly in a place like Bermuda, you know.
0: Okay.
4: And one more thing I'm just going to say, apprenticeship screens.
0: We do have two other callers that are trying to get in.
4: Okay.
0: So, but
4: okay,
0: I appreciate
4: great.
0: It.
4: I'll talk to you guys later.
0: Thank you.
1: All right, thank you,
4: Gold. Yeah, all right, bye-bye.
1: Good afternoon, caller. Welcome. You're on the air.
3: Good afternoon. I would just like to say thank you to these gentlemen. And I really appreciate that you coming back to Bermuda. You have come back and you're helping.
0: Thank you. You're helping
3: your country. And I just wanted to say thank you.
0: Thank you very much.
1: Thank you.
3: Keep going forward like that.
0: You're doing
3: wondrous work.
0: Thank you very much.
3: We need more people like you.
0: Thank you,
1: caller.
0: Appreciate that.
1: Yeah.
3: Have a great day.
1: Okay. Okay. Hello, caller. Welcome. You're on the air.
5: Welcome, Converse. How are you?
1: Fine, thanks.
0: Afternoon.
5: Oh, good. The hotel calling. The Princess Hotel calling. I'm looking to hire good people.
0: Mm-hmm.
5: To understand amicability, friendliness, integrity, you know, then it was an engineer that knows can put two heads, two red heads to each other, or two black to each other, has to be reversed, you know? But I know what happened to last one. He killed himself. I do appreciate it. It's not my fault. Yeah.
1: Okay, yeah. Caller. Thank you.
5: Okay. All bye. Right.
0: Thank you. Bye. Yeah. Yeah. I think. Yeah, we appreciate the thanks. I think it's really about the village work that you mentioned and the impact, right? And so, like, I'll give you a good example, right? So I sit on, like, the Centennial Board, which is the old Bank of Bermuda Foundation.
1: Okay.
0: We know the beginnings of the Bank of Bermuda Foundation, right? But
1: hold that thought.
0: Yeah.
1: Good afternoon, caller. Welcome. You on the air.
6: Good afternoon. How are you?
1: Fine, thanks.
6: I am just so proud of these two young men. I work with their mother at the Bank of Butterfield. They know me as Miss True.
0: Yes, yes,
6: and
0: Ms. True. How are you?
6: Just to know, I mean, their mama was hard on them, believe me. But I see results. I see the results. She did not play around with them.
1: She worked hard on everybody in the country.
6: She did. Oh, golly. But, you know, there's a lot of young boys leaving schools, like my three grandsons left Work Academy and soldiers. There's a lot of young men out there I want to encourage.
0: Yes. And there is a lot of young people out there, a young man doing good work, you know.
6: Exactly. Yeah. It's just like we just keep lingering on the negative stuff and not bringing forward the positive stuff.
0: Correct.
6: You know, but be encouraged.
0: Yes.
6: Oh, your mom would be so proud. Oh, my gosh, I can hear her mouth now. I'm sad she's not here to hear this interview, but she would be so proud.
0: Thank you, Mr. Thank you,
6: Mr. Keep up the good work, okay?
0: All right.
6: Okay, all right. Bye-bye.
1: Okay, what have we got? 15 or so minutes left.
0: Can you tell us where you want to go with it?
1: What are we going to do about Cambrian College?
0: Interesting enough, so what Colonel's alluding to is relationships that we're trying to foster for technical education. So Cambrian College is one of those colleges that Bermudians who are interested in electrical and instrumentation work, power engineering, mechanical millwright work, that the government has a program that they send people to. It's interesting because for power engineering, Canada has closed its doors to all internationals.
2: Actually, I would say the world is closing. So when it comes to technical education, every country is seeing it as its own path towards resiliency.
1: Mm.
2: So in the UK, you know, we've had experiences in the last maybe 5 to 10 years where we've seen at least 3 technical schools in the UK closing down, right? Or if they're not closing down, they're saying, you know, we only want to take British people in the form of tech because they have their own economic problems around technical education. And so we've got
0: or basically the people who have the experience and the knowledge to do technical jobs. So Canada put a pause on certain programs for technical education. So when we actually went to this year to go enroll some kids in power engineering, the response came back, you can't even get in the door anymore until I guess they got a pause right now. But interesting enough,
1: so do we still have students there?
0: We don't have any students there directly right now. Most of our students graduated last year or the year before. Mm-hmm. So the goal was to send another cohort this year. We are sending some students in other programs, millwright, and we will be sending some students who are apprentices in the government right now. But more importantly, Cambrian and Bermuda College are looking to make a relationship where we're looking at the possibility of Cambrian coming down to Bermuda during April and September to actually, one of those programs that are closed off actually housing that program here in Bermuda for Bermuda College. And so people know that was the work done by Colonel Birch when we went for, 4 years ago?
1: Something like
0: that. So that relationship actually grew some real fruit and that they now, Cambrian College Technical School wants to partner with Bermuda College in order to actually send their professors down here
1: to deliver
0: technical education and to help our professors also get more experience and do some form of exchange. So we're still in early talks, but we're hopeful that the program will kick off in April 2027.
1: Excellent.
2: Yeah. What I would like to see is some sort of consortium in Bermuda around technical education where industry basically has a technical pool that they just invest in, like scholarships, basically.
1: Right.
2: And the consortium, you know, it's not a matter of who gets which students, but rather you're kind of nation building and building the village,
1: right?
2: Because you're not exactly sure where the resources are going to go. It always goes full circle.
1: Yeah.
2: Some of the best talent that we have at Belco was trained by the government,
1: mm-hmm.
2: and some of the talent that the government has was trained by Belco.
1: Right.
2: But it all serves the same country purpose, is
1: yes.
2: that we can function and sustain ourselves and be resilient.
0: Yeah.
2: That's so, what I would actually mm-hmm. like to see, some sort of consortium. And I'm talking about from funding perspective.
1: Right?
2: Because it takes money to run these type of programs.
1: So who would lead on something like that?
2: I would say the government and the biggest industry players. I would, without, you know.
0: What leading on it?
2: Yeah.
0: I'm going to be honest. Again, we, and when I say we, I mean me and my brother. That's what I mean. Because when I look at certain things, someone has to do something. And, you know, talking about it is not going to work. And, you know, the problem I think we have right now is that we need more people to take the same approach.
1: Willing
0: to step up and take the same approach. People are still doing great things and contributing in their professional fields. But in that village aspect, we need other people to kind of step up and kind of take the lead. Because again, you only have so many hands. You know, when I go around Bermuda, it almost seems like the same people every, you know, in different entities are kind of trying to hold things up.
2: I have a mentor from Trinidad who talks about technical education from down south, basically. Mm. And what he always said to me was, you know, when people are trained, no matter who they're trained by, if you train them and they go out into the wilderness, right? And the wilderness is you train them and they go somewhere else. And the question he asks is who benefits? And the answer that he always gave me, very high level thinker, he said, the country benefits. He said, the country benefits. Just because you train them and they go somewhere else, don't think that that's a loss, because that knowledge comes back around. And you run when a technical problem shows up, a number of different entities support each other on it. Whether it's we need equipment. Look at hurricanes. You know, we all kind of mm-hmm. jump in together to solve the problem and get the country back up running again, right? That's actually what is required.
1: Yeah.
2: That's what's required with education from a technical foundational level. And so when we say we build infrastructure, people think that that is something physical, right? Infrastructure is also, education is your biggest mm-hmm. infrastructure. Right? The concept, curriculum, all these things, that's infrastructure building. Putting the right people and the right systems in place, that's infrastructure. It's not just, so when we talk about engineering, we're not just building tangible physical things, we're building infrastructure across the country, and that's nation building and village building.
0: Capacity building.
2: Correct.
1: Good afternoon, caller. Welcome you on the air.
7: Yes, good afternoon. I was just curious to know exactly what is technical training, because, you know, a lot of youth might not understand what that actually is. You know, the first thing they're going to ask is, like, what kind of job can I get with it, and, you know, what is it? So maybe if you could, like, break it down, so maybe get the youth more interested to let them know exactly what that technical training, what it actually is.
0: Yeah, sure.
1: Yeah, thank you.
0: Thank you. We're talking about plumbing, carpentry, electrical, you know, people going to need the houses wired, construction, mechanics, auto mechanics, millwright, which is a combination of mechanic plus welding. So you have welding. So any vocational kind of field where you're kind of using your hands, and that's kind of where we need to kind of be stirring, you know, more of our people. And it's not just young men, it's young women as well. And then you also have different levels. Then you have engineers, you have project managers. The country is vastly short of project managers.
2: Surveyors.
0: So these are all fields of entry into some form of technical careers.
2: And they typically require some element of basic mathematics that you understand. Geometry and all these other things, measurement. You know, if someone tells me, hey, I need a 3-foot door, I need to know how to measure 3 feet. I need to know how to read a ruler, right? Inches, centimeters, you know, millimeters. We're not talking about high level mathematics. We're talking about basic things that allow you to operate inside of these vocational.
0: Yeah, to build a house, you need a plumber, carpenter, electrician. So these are the technical fields. And then there's levels to that. You know, like most people at my job who worked in the field, we call it electrical and instrumentation tech. Most of them started off as electricians. Mm-hmm. You know, Bermudians would know that as an electrician. Mm-hmm. What I find is the challenge is that we have two challenges. One, we're not creating enough of these people to do just the technical work. And then the next level, which would be the E&I tech, the millwright and things like that, our young people don't necessarily, not a segment of our young people who should be going to those next levels, yeah, want to stay at the electrician level.
2: And let me tell you why. They want to stay a lot of times at those levels. There's a thing about there's no opportunity. There's opportunity. The challenge is sometimes we get numb by money. Right, financial. Right, there's a thought that if I am to acquire more knowledge, then I automatically need to get more money. Right, the money typically comes, you know, eventually. But the idea that hey, if I go to this next step, what am I getting? What are you going to give me for that? At the end of the day, you're going to get something eventually. Yeah. But it's not about what someone's going to give you. It's already going to be earned, and that's your value, right?
1: And no one can take that from you.
2: And no one can take that from you. You know. But I think sometimes we get numb by the financials. And also, there's a barrier of, do I want to take the sacrifice that is required? Because if you're trying to acquire more knowledge and experience and exposure, there's going to be some sacrifice either financially or time.
0: I find that's the biggest challenge I have with trying to get young people that I have to engage with. I get them there really, really quickly because they have to see the bigger picture. And the bigger picture is usually, I'm in this position. Let's say I have a job, but I really want a career. I've been doing different things, but I'm doing hustle work. Well, my thing is, oh, how about you go up Bermuda College to, you know, do a plumbing course or do this? Oh, no, I can't do that.
2: That's at night.
0: I that means I have to, you know,
2: stop playing football,
0: you know, stop doing this, or I can't give up this money that I'm got right now. And my big thing is, okay, let's make a plan around that. Like, I understand you need money to survive. Mm-hmm. I understand you may not have it like that, but you tell me you want to get to a certain goal, but you're not willing to sacrifice to get there. You know, most rewards come with some form of sacrifice. That's just success and sacrifice go hand in hand. And, you know, what I would say is that Nadir and I had to sacrifice quite a bit. When our friends were all playing, when we were young, we were in the house studying. We still got to go out and play. It didn't mean that we couldn't play. It's just that we didn't play all the time. We had to sacrifice. And that went on and on and on. So even these things that I learned early came down to sacrifice. Do I make my kids sacrifice? Yeah, I make my kids sacrifice. And sometimes I work it where they're sacrificing and they don't even know. Do they have to sit and wait? Yes, they have to learn patience. Why? That's a little bit of sacrifice. Some people may think of that as...
2: putting struggle.
0: Yeah, I'm making them struggle. No, I'm not making them struggle. I'm making them resilient to face the world later on. You see, that's the difference. And I'm doing it in little small spurts.

0: people who are in those positions. So, small commercial projects. I want to do a commercial kitchen. What we found was, you go to certain establishments, you're going to pay an arm and a leg for these things. A young entrepreneur who's trying to kick off a business for the first time, they may not be able to afford that. And, we have certain requirements from planning and things like that. So, that was why I started it. My brother and I, we actually had a bigger dream to do other things, but it didn't really pan out that way because we ended up realizing we actually have to hold space in the companies that we're in order to create more opportunity for more people. It's a side consulting company that, we run and we do projects, now and then. Most of the time, if we have time to do it, but most of the time is, can I help this person? How can I help this person? But it's more engineering, design, mechanical, electrical.
1: Yeah.
2: Okay.
0: Yeah.
2: 2 hours flew by, didn't it?
0: Yeah, 2 hours flew by.
1: I didn't think it would.
0: Yeah, I was like, yeah.
1: I didn't think it would.
2: Whenever you know this subject, that's probably my easiest interview I've ever done. I didn't have to ask too many questions. It just fluid.
1: That's the Cheryl Whedon. Just talking, Cheryl Whedon.
2: Anyway, thank you.
1: They're
2: not getting a turn today.
1: Thank you for inviting us.
2: Yeah.
1: And thank you for your contribution, not just to us, but to many that are seen and unseen.
2: Yeah.
0: And again, thank you for sharing us today, because now we had a guide and we saw how it was done and we put our own little spin on it now. But the recipe.
2: Yeah.
0: The recipe is a little different, but you add a little salt, little something's different, but you don't have to
2: change it. And anybody can do it.
0: Anybody can do
2: Everybody
0: it.
2: Can do
1: Everybody
2: it.
1: Can do it. Yeah. Everyone can do it.
2: Just stop by saying yes. I had,
1: Yes, and how can I help?
2: We're the country of no. Yep. Stop by saying, yes, we can.
1: Yeah. Yeah.
2: Anyway, thank you very much.
1: Yeah. Thank you. And thank you for coming back on the airwaves.
2: It's a challenge.
0: It's a challenge.
2: Yeah. But we're making it through. Thank you, listeners, for joining us today. We'll be back next week, Wednesday, at 2 o'clock.
0: Where am I?
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1: 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And I'm Maya Palacio. Bermuda is hosting maritime officials from across the United Kingdom, Crown Dependencies, and overseas territories for the 37th Red Ensign Group Conference, and it's running from June 30th to July 2nd. The Red Ensign Group is made up of jurisdictions, including Bermuda, that register British ships and share responsibility for keeping vessels, ports, and coastal waters safe. In simple terms, the conference brings together the people responsible for shipping rules, maritime safety, and emergency planning to agree on common priorities. Discussions will include search and rescue, pollution response, cleaner fuel, maritime security, new technology, and the future of people working at sea. For the Bermuda community, the talks are relevant because they can influence how the island prepares for incidents at sea, protects its waters, and maintains its reputation as an international shipping center. The conference also gives Bermuda an opportunity to strengthen relationships with other maritime administrations and showcase the island's role within the global shipping industry. Meanwhile, police warn of fake parcel collection scam. The Bermuda Police Service says fake SMS and WhatsApp messages are being sent from an overseas number claiming the recipient has a parcel waiting at the Bermuda Post Office. The message tells people they must make a payment through bermuda-post.com by July 1st before collecting the package. Police say the website is fake. Residents are being warned not to click the link, reply to the message, or enter any personal or banking information. The sender should be blocked. Anyone unsure about a parcel should contact the Bermuda Post Office directly. Now, separately, there is a real post office change, though, taking effect on July 1st. The Bermuda Post Office says anyone sending commercial goods from Bermuda to a country in the European Union will face a €3 customs charge for each parcel. The fee applies whether the package is being sent by a business to another business or directly to a customer. It will apply no matter how much the goods are worth. Personal gifts sent between individuals are currently exempt. The main thing to remember is that this real fee applies to commercial parcels being sent from Bermuda to Europe. It is separate from the fake message claiming people must pay to collect a package in Bermuda. Moreover, Bermuda's relationship with Air Canada is receiving renewed attention as the number of Canadian visitors traveling to the island continues to grow. The Bermuda Tourism Authority says approximately 20,000 visitors arrived from Canada in 2025, an increase of 26% over the previous year. Those visitors contributed an estimated $38.9 million to the economy. That momentum continued during the first 3 months of 2026, when Canadian air arrivals increased by almost 29% to more than 4,500 visitors. Against that backdrop, Air Canada Chief Executive Michael Rousseau met the Tourism and Transport Minister Owen Darrell and the Acting CEO Aaron Wright and the Air Service Development Committee Chair Billy Griffith on the 29th. Air Canada has served Bermuda for more than 75 years and continues to offer direct service between Toronto and the island. The route not only brings Canadian visitors to Bermuda, but also connects residents through one of Air Canada's major international hubs. Minister Darrell said the airline has played an important role in Bermuda's international connectivity and tourism growth. And closing out, Victoria Park will come alive on Sunday, July the 12th for Summer Sunday City Fun Day. 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
4: All right, good evening. I'm meteorologist Johnny Storm in the Hurricane Weather Center, and nice to see no watches, warnings in effect now for Bermuda. Here and throughout the western Atlantic this afternoon, our satellite photos have been indicating variably cloudy skies present, a bit of wind, but thundershower activity on the lightning trackers lighting up about 250 miles to our southeast, well to the southeast of us. Additionally, though, closer in, Bermuda Weather Service radar has been indicating some widely scattered rain showers behind a front stalled to our southeast. Once again, a few sprinkles of rain showing up just to the south and southeast of Hamilton at the current time. The latest computer forecast models suggesting once again that the front that soars southeast is probably going to stall out over the course of the next 72 hours. The result here is for variably cloudy skies and a 15% chance of just an isolated shower possible. Where then over the weekend, we're looking at a weak high pressure zone building over the western Atlantic, light winds, favorable boating weather, partly sunny skies, and probably dry with the shower activity over the weekend, probably staying mostly just to our southeast. And then you take a look at the tropics. We have no significant tropical disturbances in the Atlantic Gulf of Caribbean Sea over the next 2 weeks. We have a couple of minor tropical waves now over the Atlantic, one in the East Central Atlantic, 27 west, another one over the Central Atlantic at 47 west. They're moving west for 10 to 15 miles an hour, containing some scattered moderate showers, no big deal. That's the dry air, the dusty air from the Sahara Desert of Africa that's pushing across the Atlantic into the Caribbean. That's keeping these waves just as waves, no strengthening expected. So typical weather for this time of the early part of the hurricane season. Now, let's check our forecast. Variably cloudy skies now for tonight on through the weekend. We're looking for only a slight shower possible at most. Slight. We're talking about temperature readings once again, dropping overnight 75 Fahrenheit, 24 Celsius. The highs for tomorrow through the weekend, about 84 or 85 Fahrenheit, call it 29 Celsius. And with the winds continuing mostly light, generally out of the east and northeast, 10 to 15 miles an hour tonight, variable at about 10 miles an hour, then for Thursday on through the weekend. Very nice.
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to the faithful Bethel AME radio family. Yes, we're talking to you. 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
1: Wow! We're going to do this quick. Come on, we got to roll through this.

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0: Good night, good night. This is Dr. Lou on all fronts. And boy, it's a beautiful night. And we're discussing tonight. I mean, I was busy watching the game, I'm just going to say. And I'm sorry, people. I'm a purist of football. I'm a purist. And I'm saying that I question decision making. No, I question some of the decision making of VAR. But we'll leave that for another show. By the end of the month, or by the 19th, we'll have something to say more about World Cup. But in studio, we have Zach Wilson. Zach, how you doing?
1: I'm doing great. Thank you for having me over here.
0: Look, CEO, founder, Lumina Festival. Brother man is doing some things. And when I say, ladies and gentlemen, he's doing some things for people who want to get things done.
1: Definitely.
0: And I believe that if there's ever a time, well, it's always this time. And so what we want to do tonight, as I have been following the success of what you've been doing, you know, Zach, you and your team.

0: Amen. I want to just give the listening audience a lens into the grand vision of the Lumina Festival and the financial literacy, but also the relevance, or not the relevance, but the importance of how, when I look at some of the activities that have been done, specifically, of course, the one that jumped out at me, of course, is the playbook and the way that was done across the clubs, Southampton Rangers, Warwick Workmen's, and North Village. Yep. It's a model. And when I say it's a model, in that model, it has its cooperative economics. It has the opportunity to, and we were talking about velocity money, conceptually in terms of what those clubs can do with circulating their monies, even their portfolios within their own neighborhoods, or not neighborhoods, I don't want to say neighborhoods, their community. I'm going to use the word community because we want to talk about some community wealth building, mm-hmm. which is a concept that is very dear to you. And of course, getting folk to understand of building their own generational wealth. Yeah. So I'm going to just ask you, when you conceptualize this whole thing, just give us an overview of what prompted you to say, yeah, this is time now.
1: Well, originally, I had this idea to come back home and launch an amazing music festival that will highlight local artists and also allow them to open up for some major artists internationally. For my background in entertainment, working at Warner Music Group for a number of years, my network was heavily leaning towards doing something in the creative space for Bermuda. But in coming home, being home for a number of months, after my mom had passed in 2023, I just saw Bermuda through adult eyes for the first time ever. So started wondering, like, so who are the 40 thieves? Like, what are these built names on, like, these last buildings? These buildings on Front Street? And yeah, just certain questions I never asked about the economy. I did some research. I found out Bermuda had the third biggest wealth gap in the world. Mm-hmm. And one of the most lucrative industries in Bermuda is finance.
0: That's right.
1: And although it's created multimillionaires and changed the trajectory of a lot of people within our community, there's also a lot of people that have been left out of those conversations and actually don't know, like, the power of finance.
0: Yeah.
1: So with that, it shifted towards wanting to do something like a concert and more so focusing on a conference.
0: Right.
1: So seeing the success of Invest Fest in Atlanta that houses 25,000 black people every year at Phillips Arena, to see how mm-hmm. interested people were and how it was integrated within culture, I wanted to create a boutique version of that for Bermuda and intertwine it with financial education, culture, and the arts. And Lumina is all about shining a light on people in places unseen. Coming home, there were so many amazing, thriving black professionals in the world of business, finance, entrepreneurship that I had no clue about. So being able to talk to these guys, hear their stories, it's been inspiring for me. So to create a platform and a stage where it just showcase black success, people right. within our culture and community, it was more relatable to our audience. And we wanted to create a space where people that look like us can have relatability, feel seen and heard. And yeah, I feel like year one was a success in really getting that target demographic to show up.
0: Well, year one has been a success. And on the evidence of that success, give us an idea in terms of the Financial Literacy Summit, for example. Mm-hmm. What were some of the topics and subjects across the different age demographics in attendance? Because that's also something that jumped out to me, mm-hmm. you know, and for me, in terms of looking at the youth representation from high school to 45, 50 plus.
1: Yeah.
0: And so when you think in terms of the numerous topics and subjects, how did you factor in some of the topics and subjects to meet the demographic, age demographics that were going to be in attendance.
1: Sure. So CNBC released an article last year saying that if one kid in high school took one financial literacy course for a semester, it would increase their income over a lifetime of over $100,000,
0: right,
1: by simply having that information. So I thought it was vital to at least have high school seniors there to count towards professional development. A lot of this stuff we weren't taught in school.
0: Not at all.
1: It was just save, save, save. No one ever talked about investing.
0: Not investing.
1: Mutual funds, trust, estate planning. These are topics that these kids are really interested in.
0: Mm-hmm.
1: So I just wanted to expose them to as much as we could. We had Chantel DeShields, who does Pocket Change.
0: Yeah, I'll be having Chantel next week, actually.
1: Nice.
0: Yeah.
1: Okay. So
0: we're going to focus on some of the great things she's doing.
1: She's doing a lot for the youth.
0: Yeah.
1: So mm-hmm. With that, we partnered with her. She mm-hmm. did a portion for the youth. As well as Nyla Mirage, mm-hmm. Who is a young economist. She's doing great things. And I will say this year we're going to have a lot more for the youth. We're partnering with the National Museum of Bermuda for our summit this year. So the kids will have more workshops specifically designed for them, rooms that caters to their age groups, college readiness, topics like that.
0: All right.
1: And also tours of the museum to learn more about our history as well.
0: Man, what a place to have it too. Mm-hmm. Be very innovative, creative in doing that. Mm-hmm. And I'm sure bringing the music to complement the whole scene and environment, yeah?
1: Yeah, well, last year was a proof of concept, as we like to say,
0: for live the entertainment, I take
1: summit.
0: It. Yeah.
1: But also, the way we designed the summit, we wanted it to feel like a festival.
0: There you go.
1: A fun, cool environment that was fun. There was Instagrammable locations. Kids could take pictures. We had 22 local vendors that showed up and were able to showcase their merchandise.
0: Mm-hmm.
1: So with that, like the stage, the lighting, we had a DJ playing. It felt like a really cool, positive, fun environment to be educated in.
0: Yeah. I see the concept of it. I see how it's been laid out. Mm-hmm. And we were sharing some things earlier. I mean, it's comparable to the growth of even Carnival, right? I mean, people make noise and frown upon Carnival.
1: Mm-hmm.
0: But hey, you appreciate a concept being given new life
1: mm-hmm.
0: and new energy. And I saw something, was an international guest
1: mm-hmm.
0: who participates in Bermuda's Carnival. And she says she's a carnival person and has attended many of the carnivals. And she said one of the things that appealed to her about Bermuda was she's watching it grow and it's taking on its own identity as a carnival. And so when I was looking at what you and your team have constructed around the Financial Literacy Summit and the whole Lumina Festival, right? I said, man, this here has a comparable type of energy,
1: mm-hmm.
0: has a comparable type of energy. And it's certainly something, I mean, I often, and I like to get your perspective on this here, because I see this also being a signature financial, let me put it this way, an international business tourism event.
1: Yeah.
0: Right? Because this isn't a localized, while it is for, I see the magnitude of this here growing internationally in our calendar. Because you've brought international guests as presenters, with local presenters. And that's the type, and a youth demographic that builds the legacy of such an event. So as you have conceptualized it in this context, how do you begin to integrate it? I know you got the numerous topics. You had this other age demographic. We talked about the youth, and you're taking it to, let me just put it, the age demographic that's between 18 and 65,
1: mm-hmm.
0: but certainly 55 are your work demographic, right? How much of this here is to move that demographic into a position, just like we're doing with the youth in schools to have their portfolios, that we do the same thing with the working population of Bermuda?
1: So depending on where you're at in life determines your financial goals.
0: Mm-hmm.
1: So for younger individuals, I believe Neville Grant, the CEO of Bermuda Bankers Association, mm-hmm. As he was a guest for our playbook series that we had just completed for black men,
0: right.
1: 18 to 45, one of the topics he talked about was investing and how if you're going to invest, you should do it early.
0: Mm-hmm.
1: So Mandela Fubler, he's our superstar in the world of trade.
0: Brother Glenn's son, I take it.
1: So Mandela's done a great job at being our coach for investing.
0: Mm-hmm.
1: He led the charge for our investment workshop last year.
0: Mm-hmm.
1: And so I would say investing may appeal to a younger demographic, whereas someone 55 plus, they may be more interested in trust and life insurance.
0: Uh-huh.
1: How much they need to retire. What does that look like? One of the ways in which we know that white people have gotten rich through generations is through life insurance
0: policies. Life insurance policies, yeah.
1: Mm-hmm.
0: And in the black community, I don't think we have used life insurance policy to build any generational wealth.
1: Right.
0: Or even in terms of different trusts.
1: Mm-hmm. Exactly.
0: You know, just getting our people to understand, make a distinction between do I set up a will or do I set up a trust?
1: Mm-hmm.
0: And we know the benefits of setting up a trust over your will if you are looking to pass on, let me just say, property.
1: Right.
0: Right? Often, which is in many black families, it's the will.
1: Mm-hmm.
0: And so in a Lumina Festival and in the Financial Literacy Summit, what have been some of the topics and subjects that you've discussed in that context of looking at educating the folks about the difference, distinction between your will and mm-hmm. your trust?
1: Sure.
0: As you're leaving.
1: Mm-hmm.
0: Yeah.
1: Last year we had estate planning panel.
0: Right.
1: So this year we'll also have another estate planning panel. We'll mm-hmm. have lawyer there to be discussed that will be discussing trust and mm-hmm. estate planning as well.
0: Right.
1: Trust and wills. And also there will be numerous breakout workouts workshops throughout the day. The summit is 9 to 5 p.m. By the afternoon after our international keynote speaker, which should be done around 1 or 2. The whole afternoon, you can register and sign up for whatever workshop floats your boat. But some of the new topics that we're rolling out this year are real estate,
0: right,
1: digital finance, creative business. There are so many creators out there that don't know how to profit off of their gifts and talents.
0: Mm-hmm.
1: You don't have to be the starving artist. There's ways for you to be able to generate an income.
0: Right.
1: So teaching creatives how to manage their money and stuff.
0: Right.
1: Also, estate planning, budgeting, investing. We pretty much have it all mapped out, and the information is coming from you from majority of black professionals in these fields.
0: Beautiful, beautiful. Hey, listening audience, we have Zach Wilson, Lumina Festival CEO, in studio. And you know how we do it on all fronts when we have new guests in. It won't be the last time Brother Zach's going to be in on all fronts, I can tell you that. And I will say that give us the opportunity to have a conversation and dialogue and pull from our conversation and dialogue those things that capture your attention, and have some questions ready at the top of the hour, right? Yes. That's what we want to do, because that moves me to the next thing, Zach. You know, when you're doing these type of things, I mean, you know, the workshops, this isn't, let me ask the question, this isn't passive participation.
1: No.
0: This is action oriented stuff, mm-hmm. right? Because I would expect that, look, you got 500 people in attendance, you got 500 people leaving with an action plan on mm-hmm. something. Yeah. It's that type of deliberate engagement and interaction. So when you did the Financial Literacy Summit, what were some of the commitments that you put to people that they had to leave with, if at all?
1: Do, in the words of Megan Nisbet, an accountant of Abacus, do something. Whether it's create a Charles Schwab account and start investing, whether it was sign up and register for estate planning, whether it was now you have a comprehensive idea of how to create a budget that will help you to save and generate more income down the line because you're saving money and investing more. Whether you needed to know more information on wills or trust, like we pretty much had it all there. But I will say, not having any corporate sponsors last year, it was, in all honesty, a missed opportunity for them, considering so many of their representation were on the stage, to say, all right, this is what we offer as far as mortgages go. This is what we offer as far as digital finance, or these are our savings plans.
0: So this was the first time.
1: This was the first time.
0: At any time, did you reach out to corporate for sponsorship?
1: Well, as some people would say, I fell out the sky and just started swinging hard.
0: Okay.
1: Nobody had any idea who I was. I've been going for 20 years.
0: That's it.
1: The trepidation, like, who's this guy? I completely understand.
0: Yeah, I get it.
1: Yeah. But,
0: The subject matter itself, because it was very well laid out.
1: Yeah.
0: And it isn't so much of anything that you're looking to take from anyone, because it was proven what your attendance would be up front.
1: It was, but at the same time, so many things have happened on Ireland that's built mistrust, no matter who it was coming from.
0: Yeah.
1: So if that, I understand, shown and proven. And yeah, I delivered on a great product, so I'm glad that we're not.
0: But you also, with trust, this product, on the delivering on it, now. And this is also something that appeals to me as someone who's had a life in academia and the research. And when I say the research, I mean you got something, did some of this through the Centennial Foundation too, right?
1: They were Vivian Carter, the first person I spoke to. Talked to her about my plan. They gave us our first grant that really put the engine in our backs and got us started.
0: And and I know Viv, and this is something that I know she wholeheartedly supports.
1: Definitely.
0: Especially when the fact that you integrated it into, you know, bringing youth involved, because I know she's very big on that, and Centennial is very supportive and big on that. Many of the local organizations, especially of the magnitude of what you were doing, how does it integrate into it education? And I know they're very big in supporting public education. So, you had students present. But let me put some. I want to put something else in there about this, especially that there, and get your thoughts about it. And I know Chantal's going to be coming in next week. Chantal and I have had conversations, and I've seen her presentations. We're going to have some conversations about it. But I'm very big on, and folks sometimes cringe when they hear me say, if I was a student in school today, I'd be bored stiff. I would be. I'd be bored stiff. And as someone who is in education, director of academics and all of that there, conceptually, I see today certain what we call electives being removed and having more pragmatic types of courses that associate real life experiences for our children and for our young people. Where I'm going with this here is, I believe when I look at what you have presented in Lumina Festival, right? And the Financial Literacy Summit. And financial literacy is being taught in the schools, but I see in what you have done as something that becomes a consistent year-round curricula in all schools. And when I say from primary all the way through, I mean, you can go from even preschool all the way through with some of the stuff conceptually. And how do you feel about the idea? We had on the show last week, we were doing some things with Tech, Bermuda Tech alumni guys. And we were discussing, for example, when, you know, you get students in apprenticeships. Well, I have the belief that, I'm of an era of schooling. You can come out of school at age 16 and go right into employment, mm-hmm. right? Our students don't do that anymore. Not you know, most of them is 18 plus. I feel this day and age, that's even too late. And so at 16, all of our young people should have an investment portfolio. What is your position on that? That every, especially public education students, have their stock portfolio. And with it, I know it will warrant and require some parental permission and support, because they have to sign off given the age issues. But how can we initiate something like that through the lens of a financial literacy summit and Lumina Festival?
1: Well, just so you know, for us, our target demographic pertaining to students, I would say, is high school seniors. So college readiness, I would say our demo is 18 and up. Mm-hmm. Chantel DeShields of Pocket Change, they do an incredible job with kids. That's not necessarily Lumina's demographic at all.
0: But I look at, and you're right, mm-hmm. but as an active participant and contributor to the Lumina Festival, I looked at what Chantel and her team were doing as a precursor.
1: Yeah.
0: And I'm saying, oh, mm-hmm. Chantel, what a great opportunity. That's why she's going to be on next mm-hmm. week. Because, you know, we had a preliminary conversation of some things. And I'm saying, nah, we have to be assertive and aggressive that we put this before our children earlier.
1: Oh, yeah.
0: If not, mm-hmm. Zach. We're more than bamboozled.
1: Mm-hmm. I agree. But yeah. I would say it's kind of like the NBA. Chantel DeShields is AAA sports, yeah. AAU sports. By the time they graduate from her programs, like, they're ready for the league. So they're ready to come participate at Lumina. With trading accounts that we did for our men's program, the guys had a 10-week simulator. Mm-hmm. So they had a dummy, 100K, and they were able to trade, make mistakes, learn, figure out the market. There's a whole psychology and mental behind it. Seeing things go up, shoot up really high, you can get excited and pull out too fast of a really good stock. Or you could, get depressed because you see a number completely drop. Weathering through those mental hurdles, which is what Servio Cox taught for our program.
0: Right.
1: But in my opinion, I think the education for it can start at 16 or younger. Education, yes, understanding of it, but a professional portfolio, I would suggest 18 and upwards, like after at least completing high school.
0: Right.
1: Because my biggest thing is I would never want a young person to bet like everything that they have on stocks and stuff, not be properly educated and have a bad start in life due to that.
0: Right, right.
1: So we just want to be responsible with it.
0: Yeah. I was thinking of something else in the line of, but I'm trying to think where it was in Barbados, where, I don't know if it was 2000. No, I better leave it. But I was thinking of even putting before some of our students. I'll give this example. When I look at our young people, for example, who are in marketplace, and I know that's their pocket change, creating for them a matching opportunity of, you use the analogy of NBA, mm-hmm. well, they become agents of the
1: Yeah.
0: These young people become our agents. Mm-hmm. You if you in your grocery packing accumulate $100, here's what can be set up for you with $100. Mm-hmm. Right? And give them the opportunity with their parents' support. They have a preliminary start of their portfolio so that when they get to the MBA level, right, Lumina Festival, financial literacy level, that they enter into it with something that takes them into the introductory level for college, like you said, or even employment. Mm-hmm. Right. So I've always been curious in terms of how we can and what is the appetite for such. And I appreciate the example that you just gave. Again, these are the type of things that I believe that we need to move toward to give our young people a larger vision of their possibilities. Yeah. And as you describe it, in a country like ours that boasts its, I can't say cost of living, but certainly what it is, what is depicted to the rest of the world in terms of one, being one of the highest. But the bamboozled aspect of it is the great majority of the people aren't the beneficiaries of the wealth mm-hmm. that comes out of Bermuda. Yet, many of our people sit on fixed assets. Most of it property.
1: Yeah, property rich, cash poor.
0: Cash poor. Yeah. And so how do we begin to work with those persons? Because many in the black community take great pride in the fact that they, you know, have the property, mm-hmm. rich or cash poor, but they have the property. And knowing how to maximize and leverage that property to build greater generational wealth as much as community wealth. When you look at what you did with the club program, let's go there, because that is so important. Our clubs sit on multi-million dollar real estate, cash poor. Mm-hmm. Yeah. When you look at the exercise that you did with that group, what were some of the highlights that came out of that particular exercise, the playbook, with those black men and those three clubs as example?
1: Sure. So shout out to Warwick Worksman's Southampton Rangers in North Village. We just completed our first ever cohort. Mm-hmm. Lumina was an incredible day. But we care about the long-term sustainability of the community, and our first branch of doing something about that was the playbook. We saw that black men really needed something positive to pour into, mm-hmm. and with there being so much heavy interest within the world of trading, investing, hunger for knowledge, yeah. we wanted black men to be in a space where they felt comfortable and already exist. So we took it directly to where they are, which is the sports clubs. As you know, the sports clubs have been a staple in our community for decades.
0: Yeah.
1: Tons of people's character was shaped through the clubs.
0: I'm
1: a lot
0: one.
1: Of people learned discipline yeah. Through the sports yeah. clubs. Leadership skills. So much community has been built through these clubs. But we had never seen an educational program like the playbook, teaching guys about budgeting, investing, credit, estate planning, wills, trust, life insurance, and a brotherhood of positivity in that we're having conversations that we don't typically have at the barbershop in this cohort, but we're having it in barbershop Shops. Talk.
0: Yeah. And the fact that you're having it in these diverse localities mm-hmm. of black collective bodies, right? When I think in terms of the clubs, mm-hmm. and I'm a club guy. I come out of all of my life mm-hmm. was club life, and meaning, especially through sport football, and as a member who served on executive, so forth. And some of the things that you're talking about, I remember as an executive, we talked about doing. Talking about doing it and presenting it, and then those persons who were in place not having the appetite for it, speaks to where we are right now with many of our clubs. With the example that you had with the clubs, in that, I'm going to say, in assimilation type of exercise, and the action expectation that came out of it, was it also an expectation that a North Village, a Southampton Rangers, a Warwick Workmen's, and Warwick Workmen's I give a lot of props to in terms of their progressiveness around the development of things.
1: Yeah, shout out to Keith Butterfield, who really got things going for us. I pitched him the idea. He believed in it. And they gave us the space. And yeah, we were able to have the program for 10 weeks.
0: How is there a plan to take that 8-10 week program across other clubs?
1: Yes, but with Centennial being the one grant that we received, with the success of it, the more grants and funding we receive as a social enterprise, the more people we could touch.
0: Right.
1: And we've shown and proved through just this one experience. Out of 45 men, 38 have officially received their CPA Bermuda Certified Professional Investing Certificates.
0: Wow.
1: That count towards professional development for financial literacy education. And they have a skill set now, a real skill set that they've gained from real professionals and the real knowledge to take control of their financial futures and strive towards financial freedom. So it wasn't just about, you know, a program to show these guys how to make quick money. It was about changing the trajectory of your life, of your family's lives.
0: Right.
1: It was a mental mind shift that's happened. Some of the younger guys, the way they talked in week one, they're talking differently in week 10. They're presenting their portfolios. They have a whole new understanding of the markets and stuff. Terminologies that they weren't familiar with, now when they walk past certain people on Front Street, they can say, oh, you know what, I learned that in class. I'm actively doing this. So it was unlocking, and the yearning was there. But a lot of these guys, in all honesty, were never going to go to Front Street to the, you know, uppity summit or conference and stuff and feel out of place.
0: Chamber of Commerce. Mm-hmm. Yeah. You got to take it to them.
1: You have to take it to them.
0: And so...
1: And yeah, no disrespect to any of those establishments, but...
0: No, it's no disrespect. It's a reality.
1: Yeah.
0: It's just a reality.
1: It is.
0: It's the equivalent of why we do not see many black men in corporate Bermuda, right? Yet, when you look at your clubs that are corporations, and they are, I mean, what a platform and venue for those who receive that certification.
1: Oh, yeah.
0: Right? Mm-hmm. And the multiplicity of it when you talk about adding new clubs to it. So adding the new clubs to it, and I'm going somewhere here with this here because I shared with you earlier, of course, Bermuda. Mm-hmm. This is our victorious month. For some of the people, right? Because it's cup match. Mm-hmm. All right, St. Georgians. You know, it's been a lot of banter in the office. So, you know, we're holding on to the trophy. But when I think of those two clubs at this particular time and the conceptualization of what you were doing with those three clubs, and I said, oh, man, imagine this concept integrated into those two clubs around cup match and building the event, because you're entertainment also, building the event off of the conceptualization of the Lumina Festival expanded with our cup match event, but with our cup match event that holds those two institutions committed to their own portfolio, because with their fixed assets and maybe a little bit of profit in there, they got 50,000 somewhere that they can invest. what is the appetite and interest in terms of, and I know it's taking the steps one at a time type of thing, but when I look at this event, and it comes up every year, and here we are again, mm-hmm. another cup match. We know BMA is going to put into circulation anywhere between 130,000 and 145,000. And the consumer appetite of our people, hey, that's what we will do. The velocity of money is not a concept that we use around cup match between those two organizations, where it should be generating mm-hmm. in and between their communities, extended. How do we move with your concept to pull this event to that greater level internationally? And I'm saying the Lumina Festival, yes, in its first year, but this is an international event already to me. How do we begin to shine the light on our national 2 days and these two institutions using the conceptualization of the Lumina Festival?
1: That's a great question. And honestly, the best answer I could give you is willingness to collaborate. So I'm totally open to have a conversation with all the clubs to see how we can really bring this thing to the demographic that
0: needs it. I would propose mm-hmm. and encourage, and I'll even assist, mm-hmm. Because attempts have been made before to have an assembly of our clubs mm-hmm. In this financial literacy summit and the Lumina, that there be a club's session or summit that has as a focus exactly what we're talking about, that has each club, let's look at your books. Mm-hmm. You know,
1: yeah, that would be actually
0: cool. What is your membership? Mm-hmm. What is the consistency of membership being paid? What percentage of that membership, just like the 130 or 45 million that'll go into the circulation for Cup Match? You know, and we know what, and I'm saying, speaking off of what I know from research every year, but It usually has a 2 to 4%, 2 to 5% increase in capital. And I'm saying, oh man, what an opportunity for us to be hungrier with more deliberate planning and organization mm-hmm. and support with the expertise that comes mm-hmm. with your body and your group.
1: Yeah, honestly, the best, and when I say collaboration, we're the following month. We're our festival, Financial Literacy Summit, is September 25th. So
0: there you go.
1: Advertising through the clubs. There's a, what is it, 10,000 plus, 15,000 people show up to Cup Match every year.
0: So that's right.
1: Helping us advertise, get the word out there. The same way that 24th of May and Cup Match are a staple within our community, I want the Lumina Festival to be a staple as
0: what
1: well.
0: What a place to start. And you hit it. When we talk about, okay, charity, but with the charity, there's business to me. People say charity, but charity is about business to me. And you're right, with the 10,000 plus mm-hmm. that'll show up to Cup Match, imagine, let's say between the two clubs, for every, I think Cup Match entrance is about $15, $20. Mm-hmm. About $15, $20. And imagine if we say every other or for every entry, $250 goes toward the sponsorship and the support of the Lumina Festival with club representation at the round table.
1: Again, collaboration. So
0: I'm planting seeds, yeah, uh-huh. Zach. I'm planting seeds mm-hmm. because what you just spoke to. I'm saying, hey, I heard Neil on Daily Hour this morning speaking to, I know he's back in the presidency of St. George. I think Richard Scott is tomorrow. Mm-hmm. And usually the host club has all the play-by-play commentary on organization and preparation. Mm-hmm. As a Somerset man, I think this is a great opportunity.
1: Oh, yeah.
0: And I dropped something in his ear, Richard, of setting up maybe the prospects of what would be, although, you know, yes, the grants will help, but for September, mm-hmm. What is some of the sponsorship that you already have on tap to support the September event?
1: Sure.
0: Who are some of the people?
1: Thus far,
0: any corporate people?
1: Shout out to growth. I was going to say, yeah. Yeah, we're finally getting some looks from corporate. So we have.
0: There you go.
1: That I can announce right now, CG Insurance signed on as a sponsor for us. We also have Ocean Tree Financial.
0: Right.
1: Shout out to Jason Lowe.
0: Yeah.
1: Incredible brother out there doing his thing to educate our community on their options as far as financial services goes.
0: Right.
1: We have support from One Bank. I'm just going to wait till
0: the ink dries. We keep it quiet until, yeah. So. So, is there, when you look at your sponsorship, are you doing, hey, you're a gold member, you're...
1: Yes.
0: Okay.
1: Yeah, so the tiers range from platinum all the way down to a local business partnership for $500 to support a local business.
0: All right. So 500 is the minimum.
1: 500 is the minimum.
0: Okay.
1: For local businesses, $1,000 to $500. Corporate, we have... it ranges from bronze, which is $10,000, all the way up to $100,000 for a sponsorship.
0: Wow. Yeah. And that's the way it's done, people.
1: Definitely.
0: That's the way it's done. Let me ask you this here, Zach, that after you did the Lumina Festival, you did the Financial Literacy Summit, from a research perspective, I mean, what's some of the research that, or is it something that's still being done? That has come out of those events. Have you put together any research, quantitatively, that speaks to some of the effect on personnel or clubs and that be played back to the people? I mean, I know what we're sharing right now is somewhat anecdotally with what was in the papers. Mm-hmm. But in terms of the deeper evidence of a report and research, where are we with that?
1: One of the best things our community could do is fill out surveys. Mm. A lot of other communities actually do fill out these surveys, which would give us the proper data to be able to give you an accurate answer from that. But I will say the outpouring of individuals that have walked up to myself and my team to say that they've now registered for an investing account because they were at Lumina. They have started a life insurance plan because of Lumina.
0: Mm-hmm.
1: The access to information that was given allowed them to make smart decisions about where to go to either park money, invest it, or even how to save it. So with that, that's how we found out that people had a yearning for estate planning. From there, life insurance was a huge topic.
0: Mm-hmm.
1: And we knew how to serve our demographic through the reviews that we were given, whether it was online, in person, or like the few attendees that actually did the survey.
0: Okay.
1: But I will say our community has gotten smarter throughout since the last Lumina, in that people are now savvy and aware and woken up to different ways and avenues to make money. They have more options now due to believing in an unproven product at the time of Lumina Festival and trusting that they knew they needed to get ahead and they didn't know where to go to. And they're leaving with a path on doing exactly that.
0: How would you, given your exposure and experience with this here, and I'm just thinking of the Bermudian population as a whole, certainly in the pyramid, we look at the Bermudian black population on the lower end of the totem pole. And I'm just dealing with the reality of the economics that says so. How would you encourage let's say, the average Bermudian to invest his or her salary or wage in the stock market?
1: Depending on your age, depends on your volatility for the market. But I will say that the reason why people trust me, they trust Lumina, they believe in what we're doing, is because in all actuality, I can't tell you what to do. I went to school for marketing. I am invested in curating this and getting the right people that have trusted background, whether it's in investing.
0: We would need to talk to Mandela.
1: Exactly.
0: Mandela. Yeah, so, we got to have Mandela on. So, I know Brother Glenn is listening out there. Someone's telling him.
1: I'm sure
0: we're talking about Mandela. So, Glenn, I know you're going to have something to say in another 10 minutes.
1: Yeah.
0: But definitely, I mean, you know, Mandela. I mean, you had a number of people who I saw some names. Sierra, was the name? She was one of the young ladies. Woman who was helping out.
1: Oh, Sierra, yeah, she's our publicist.
0: Yeah, your publicist.
1: Yeah.
0: And then Miss Taylor, accountant.
1: Sylvia Taylor.
0: Yeah,
1: so she led the charge on budgeting for the summer.
0: Right, she did budget 101.
1: Yes, and she also did budgeting for the playbook for the men. She did 4 weeks of budgeting.
0: Yeah. So, you know, when I think of that, I mean, these are the like-minded people. And again, when I say, I mean, you know, we just, may he rest in peace, Sir John. I mean, Sir John was certainly a guest several times on all fronts. And there isn't a show in Bermuda that Sir John hasn't been a part of. But when we think in terms of the business knowledge and wisdom that he left us, right? And that's the other thing that I saw evidence of it. And not just in terms of what I saw in writing, but also getting it from one or two people who were in attendance at the Financial Literacy Summit, you know, had me thinking of, I was marketing and putting this out there, in 95 especially, Nelson Bascom, Keith Swarm, myself, brought in Dr. Claude Anderson, and we were looking doing something comparable. We did it around his book, Black Labor, White Wealth. I mean, no, what is it? Yeah, Black Labor, somebody tell me, Black Labor, White Privilege, or White Wealth, or something like that. The White Wealth, I think it is. And with Dr. Claude Anderson, you know, It was interesting because he came back in 1998. Similar concepts, things talked about. And the disturbing thing for him, and I think this is where much of where you are and what you've done has surpassed it 10 times over. I mean, we had large audience and all of that. The difference is the action. You know, it's not enough to just put information in people's hands. You have to take them through the exercise of something. And I would say during that era in time, and I know Sir John was present in the 95, which was more the 95 of speaking more to the issues and problems. It was a volatile period emotionally for people. But I think we're... you and your team have taken this is where it all needs to be in terms of folk have to leave with knowing how to do something with the theory, you know. When you reflect on that and look at, again, not just our black men, but I've broken it down and looked at across our island and communities. Certainly it's been open. You've left this open for people to attend. And certainly the clubs play important roles in their communities. What has been the role with certain families And I know it's probably something that you leave for people to make their own decision, maybe. But we have a demographic of families across Bermuda who, when we talk about poverty, I think we talk about poverty now more so than ever before. You never used to hear Bermudians speaking about poverty. But poverty is evident in Bermuda. What has been your conversation with even government officials when you look at the housing issue and response, and how an event like this helps to be a part of the solution?
1: Well, last year we gave some tickets to the Financial Services Department, free for their employees and also people within their jurisdiction as well. So that was one attempt that we made at sponsoring the community to come out to the event. But one topic that consistently has stood out in the course of whether it's getting topics or seeking wisdom on how to move forward financially, we're better off together. Community and family is a huge thing within other communities as a way to generate and build wealth. So working together, we are now in this place where we're a bit divided. Maybe they call it the red pill community. Guys thinking, oh, I gotta do it all on my own first. And the truth is, a lot of us don't start to generate wealth until we're actually married, until we have kids, until we're settled, and that's the focus. So I would say partnership is something that we really want to push within our community, and just showing the facts of it. No, you don't have to trust my opinion at all, but this is what two-parent households look like financially when both people are working. One is maybe the sole provider, and the other one, you're saving that partner's paycheck.
0: And I'm glad you said that. Even now, man, I have these conversations with folk here, but certainly with, I have extended family in the U.S., and my conversations with them, because it's interesting, because when they come here, they observe, and it's not all Bermudian families, but they see the strength of extended family supporting cooperative economics, right? An example would be when we talk about property, real estate property, and how you would have, they look at it and say, wow, extended families all, and this unit, we all mind our own business, that type of thing. But we all contributors to, quote unquote, that estate. That whole issue of cooperative economics and cooperatives, how much, what is the discussion with that? Because we're in this institution, in this building, the Otto Simmons building, and of course everyone bemoans the cooperative that was next door, and they bemoan that you have the credit union next door, right? What's the discussions around? And I know you mentioned Neville Grant and the Royal Commercial Bank, but there's always been this discussion of our own bank too. Any deliberate conversation pertaining to our own bank? Well, and in that discussion, has there been a discussion of partnership and extension with even black-owned banks elsewhere, U.S. We see what's happening in Barbados right now, in CARICOM, or certainly Barbados, with African Bank, right? Opportunity out of the concept that you have on the table. What's some of the discussion pertaining to that?
1: So on our Instagram page, which is the Lumina Festival, we have a series called How We Earn, where we have 30 to 60 minute conversations with professionals. So I'm sure you know Ryan Parenchief.
0: Yeah.
1: Ryan Parenchief came on with Jonathan Sterling, and they had an incredible 40, 45-minute conversation about cooperatives
0: on
1: there.